John Parr. Naughty, naughty. That's what my wife calls me. No, not that way. It's because I ate some cookies that she made for work. She yelled at me. She said I was naughty. It's my life. What can I say? Hey, I'm Johnny J, if you didn't know that. This here, the thing that you're listening to, it is The Big Rock, and we've got a lot of great music coming up this week. I've got some new rock and roll from Social Distortion. I think it's the second cut off of their latest album. And also, the latest from McCartney with his buddy Ringo. That's coming up. Music this week from the 70s, the 80s, and the 90s. The stuff that you love. Yeah, I've got that from Poison. Boz Scaggs, the Our Lady of Peace, is going to be playing for you a little bit later on. And so is Rainbow. I've got double shots this week. They're going to be featuring big hits from the year 1981. Think about who had big hits in 1981. We're going to be playing them this week, double shots. We've got some bad dad jokes for you, because who doesn't need stupid jokes? And we're going to teach you a few things with three useless facts. And we're going to teach you a few things with three useless facts. And the incredible story

real, pure rock and roll guaranteed right here on the Big Rock. Hey, last week I wasn't here. Yeah, I was a little bit under the weather. I think some stations might have played the Christmas special from last year, while I think some others just played a show that was in their archives. But we're back this week feeling good, feeling better. Hopefully you guys had a great week. We haven't talked about this. It's been a few weeks since the 4th of July, but once again, Joey Jaws Chestnut, he defended his World Hot Dog Eating Championship in Coney Island. Yeah, that took place on the 4th of July, like it does every single year. Joey ate 66 hot dogs. Yeah, hot dogs and buns. Couldn't do just the hot dogs. You had to do both. 66 hot dogs in 10 minutes. The 42-year-old Chestnut has been in 21 hot dog eating championships on the 4th of July. He has won 18 of them. That's something, you know, to be proud of, especially for mom and dad. 13 people went against him this year, and he beat him handedly. The second place guy, he only ate 50 hot dogs, only 50. You know, he fell short. You know, that's all right. That's everybody has to, you know, win, and then there's got to be second place people. And so congratulations to him as well. It's time for another 70s triple play, three rockers from the 1970s. Santana is coming up. We're going to kick this one off with some AC/DC.

Hey, we got that new one from Social Distortion still coming up this hour. We're also going to be hearing Heart and the Jay Giles Band, but let's get back to the 70s triple plays. Eddie and the Hot Rod.

up our first Big Rock double shot of the week. All of our double shots this week, big hits from 1981. The Jay Giles Band, Freeze Frame, and Centerfold right before that. Hey, you know what we should do right now? I think we should open up those old rock and roll archives and we should take a look back to see what happened this week in rock history. This week back in 1973, the Summer Jam concert takes place at Watkins Glen Racetrack in New York. There was a crowd of over 600,000 people. This week, 1975, the Eagles land their first number one album when One of These Nights hits number one here in the United States. Led Zeppelin, they play their last concert in America this week back in 1977. While in 1978, the film Sgt. Pepper's Lonely Hearts Club Band, it opened here in America and it was a flop. Joe Perry quits Aerosmith this week back in 1979, while in 1980, AC/DC released Back in Black. It is their first album without lead singer Bon Scott, who had died 5 months earlier. Also, this week, 1980, Eric Carr, he makes his debut as Kiss's drummer. This week, 1987, the Beatles sue Nike. Is it Nike or Nike? I never really could know, but anyway, they sue them for using the song Revolution in TV commercials. And lastly, this week, 1999, Woodstock 99 comes to a fiery conclusion as the crowd loots and burns anything they can get their hands on, all while the Red Hot Chili Peppers play their very last set. That is what happened this week in rock history. New rock and roll from Social Distortion. That's coming up right after Poison.

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1: 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Keeping the music alive. This is the

Crunch 90s Edge. We call that the Big Rock. I am Johnny J. Hey, hour number two. If that sounded like the Georgia Satellites, well, it should. It's Dan Baer, their lead singer. Duran Duran kicking the hour off. Hey, coming up in just mere seconds, I got Cheap Trick for you. A little bit later on, 38 Special and the Double Shot, 1981, big hits. And we've got the new one from the Rolling Stones a little bit later on in the hour, and we got some really bad dad jokes. Don't you go anywhere. It's the Big Rock.

favorite classic rockers and newer music. That is Lenny Kravitz. Five more days till summer. I think he's kind of missed the calendar or something. Hey, they're not good. They may not even be funny, but they are bad. Yes, it is time for some bad dad jokes. Why? I don't know. Just because. Hey, why do some couples go to the gym together? Well, because they want the relationship to work out. Get it? Oh, okay. Hey, our wedding was so beautiful, even the cake was in tears. Yeah, tears. T-I-E-R-S. Tears. Cake. I know, sometimes I have to explain it for some people. Hey, what did the drummer call his two daughters? And the one, and the two. Guess we can probably say that about Lawrence Welk also. Hey, what do you call a cow that just gave birth? This was good. I like this one. What do you call a cow that just gave birth? Well, of course, it's decaffeinated. And our last one, bad dad jokes. What do you call an alligator in a vest? An alligator that is wearing a vest. Well, I kind of gave it away. It's an investigator. Get it? Hey, I told you they were bad, and they were bad dad jokes.

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We do appreciate you rocking with us. We want to hear from you. 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Let us know that you're listening, what you want to hear, whatever. Just say hi. You can also like us and follow us on Facebook, facebook.com/bigrockradio. How about two from 38 Special? Two big 1981 hits.

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From 1977, Boz Skaggs, it is Lido Shuffle here on the Big Rock as we are keeping the music alive. Hey, Motley Crue is out on that Return of the Carnival of Sins tour. It kicked off last week in Pittsburgh. That first night, and probably, I would imagine, all these other nights, 17-song set. On a stage that is a return to that twisted circus tent setting that they had with the original Carnival of Sins tour. I got to see the original one. It was something else, I gotta say. If this is anything like that one, you gotta go see it. Extreme and Tesla, they're opening up the shows and they run through September. And hey, do you think that you have the chops to be the lead singer of a established, known, kind of historical rock band? Quiet Riot, they're looking for a new singer. Jizzy Pearl says that he is leaving the band after their current tour commitments. And yeah, Quiet Riot's already posted on social media that they are looking for a new singer. So if you think you can be the new Kevin Dubrow, maybe we'll hear you on the next Quiet Riot album. Hey, we got that new one from the Rolling Stones. It's called Jealous Lover, and it's coming up right after Bon Jovi.

the latest from the Rolling Stones. It is Jealous Lover from their new album, Foreign Tongues. Here's the Greg Kinn Band on the Big Rock.

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This is The Big Rock.

kind of has an early Kiss vibe to it, doesn't it? It's not, though. It's the Smithereens. It is Top of the Pops here on the Big Rock with Johnny J sitting here pushing the buttons, turning the knobs, sliding the little slidey things just so you get to hear everything in pristine stereo sound or something to that effect. Hey, coming up this hour, I've got an 80s threesome. Judas Priest is going to be a part of it. Boston is on the way. We have that 1981 big hit Double Shot. And Tommy James and the Shondells. They're coming up in this week's Way Back. Plus, we're going to teach you something with three useless facts. It's the Big Rock, music that doesn't suck.

That is the latest from Paul McCartney, getting a little bit of help from his buddy Ringo Starr that is home to us here on the Big Rock. Hey, have you been on our Facebook page? Facebook.com/Big Rock Radio. We have some interactive stuff on our Facebook page, and we want you to be a part of it. Our band brawl. I put two bands on there. You tell me which one of the two bands you like the best. It's not hard. You don't even have to think much about it. Just tell us which one of these two bands that you like the best. This week, it's between the Hooters and the Outfield. Both mid-80s rock bands. Which one of those two do you like better, the Hooters or the Outfield? And of course, we have our weekly Song Wars movie music this time around. Bob Seger and the Silver Bullet Band from the movie Risky Business and his old time rock and roll. Huey Lewis in the News. Back to the Future is the movie, the song Power of Love. Or do you like John Parr's St. Elmo's Fire from the movie of the same name? Which one of those three songs do you like better? Go to our Facebook page, facebook.com/Big Rock Radio, and let us know. 80s threesome right now. It's the Big Rock.

Judas the Priest heads are going to roll. That's going out to my buddy Matt Love. Rest in peace, brother. We miss you down here. It's been a long time. Hey, coming up, we got three useless facts. A little bit later on in the hour, some Boston is set to play and the James Gang. But let's keep this 80s threesome going right now. Here's Belinda Carlisle.

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1981, what a great year for rock and roll, and what a great year for Billy Squire. A couple big hits for him, Lonely is the Night and The Stroke. Hey, it is time for three useless facts. Three things that you don't need to know, but we're going to tell you anyways. Because, you know, my staff are tart on these, so we got to do something for them. Did you know that Abraham Lincoln, he was a licensed bartender? Yes, I guess he made a pretty mean daiquiri, from what I understand, and it's not confirmed, but I heard that he might have invented the drink Sex on the Beach. I don't know. Maybe not. Maybe Long Island iced tea. Who knows? Speaking of ice, the ice in Antarctica, it is made up of almost 3% penguin pee. Watch what I should use in Antarctica. And what a go-getter here. Prince, he played 27 different instruments on his debut album. 27. Yeah, like I said, what a go-getter. There you go. Go tell somebody your newfound knowledge, whether they want to hear it or not.

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Oh, yeah, hi. You're back. Here I am. I'm Johnny J. Oh, the things I'm doing in here, you'll never go. It's the Big Rock last hour together this week. We've got a lot of great music coming up. Sophie B. Hawkins, she wants to be your lover. She's going to tell you all about it here coming up in just a bit. We also got the Pretenders and Led Zeppelin, as always, in our fourth hour. The Dumbass of the Week is coming up. Arson and how he did it. You'll never believe this. I had to read it a couple times to actually believe it. Don't go anywhere. It's the Big Rock.

0: Monster!
1: Shotgun Messiah here on the Big Rock. All right, this is a little graphic. Warning you ahead of time. Back in May, a 36-year-old guy in Indiana was charged with arson after he lit his mother's garage on fire. Although dumb in itself, starting a fire to burn something down doesn't sound like something really all out of the ordinary. It happens quite often, but it's what he used to start the fire. This guy in Fort Wayne, Indiana, he didn't use some random piece of wood, any gasoline, soaked rags, or a bunch of old newspapers. No, he took a kitchen knife and cut off his man stuff and doused that gasoline, lit him on fire, to which he used to burn the garage down. Yes, I know. Yeah, police said that they collected the remains of a red gasoline container and four lighters and the kitchen knife that he used to cut it. The other items, though, they were crispy critters. They couldn't be found. Yeah, he is our
0: dumbass
1: of the week.

Sophie, B. Hawkins, you really need to stop beating around the bush and just tell us how you feel, okay? Just tell us. It's time for the last Big Rock double shot of the week. It's last. It's live. It's Big Hits from 1981. It's Rick Springfield.

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This time we're going to Bandon, Oregon. 97.9 KBOG, KBOG. 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It's the Pretenders right now on the Big Rock.

Closing the book on yet another great week of rock and roll. So glad that you got to be a part of it, listen in, be a part of our family. Before we head on out of here, though, got to give you the official Johnny J advice for the week. Just because waffles are basically just pancakes with abs, it doesn't mean eating a whole bunch of them is going to give you abs. Watch how much you eat. That's for me, Johnny J, your advice. Hey, until next week, everybody, peace out, rock on, stay safe. I am Johnny J. I am out of here. If you want to hear something, make sure you let us know, thebigrockradio@gmail.com. We are going home this week with some Eric Clapton.

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1: Back to the music and back to Australia. This is the four-piece band Raised by Eagles with a track from their latest album, Diamonds in the Bloodstream. This is Falling Through.

Laid-back Americana at its finest there. That was Workers in Songs from Denmark, which may surprise you if you've not heard them before. And that track was Baseball Game from their latest EP, Scrapbook. Before that, it was the Blood Red Mountain Band from Dublin, who earlier this year, when they released the first single from their new album, Far From Daylight, kept Taylor Swift off the top of the charts in Ireland for a short amount of time. But I'm sure there's no bad blood there. Anyway, the track I played was Stars on Main Street, which lead singer Mark Flynn wrote about his grandfather. And here are another couple of songs from records that came out in 2015, starting with a track by a band who put on one of the best shows of the year that I saw, The Young Novelists from Canada.

Dwayne Rutter from Canada, who stormed back onto the scene this year with some great gigs in Texas and at the legendary Bluebird Cafe in Nashville, and with a great album, Crazy Things, on which he got Garth Hudson to play keyboards on a couple of tracks, including on that song, Who Found Who. And I know Dwayne will be back on this side of the border in 2016. On probably more than one occasion. As will the Canadian band that I played before Dwayne, the now award-winning group The Young Novelists, who were named Emerging Artists of the Year at the Canadian Folk Music Awards. And that track was singer-songwriter from their latest album, Made Us Strangers. And I have told the story before of how they managed to enthrall a Manhattan crowd on a cold weekday night last winter. But it remains impressive nevertheless, so do try and see them live if you can. So there are two more songs to come today, and this penultimate track is one that in many ways says so much about international Americana. It's by Ben Glover from Northern Ireland. But Ben now lives in Nashville and regularly works with some of America's most respected roots musicians, Mary Gaucher, Will Kimbrough and Gretchen Peters, with whom he co-wrote this next song, which comes from his most recent solo album, Atlantic, an apt name for a record that he wrote on one side of that ocean and recorded on the other, back in Ireland. It's also a song that has at its heart the mighty Mississippi River, which meanders through so many parts of this country where roots music seems as essential to life as water itself. And what better way to celebrate all of that and tie it all together than with a love song?

Ben Glover from Northern Ireland singing The Mississippi Turns Blue with Gretchen Peters from his latest solo album Atlantic. And I do say that because he did release a collaborative record just a couple of months ago as part of a band with Gretchen Peters and Will Kimbrough and some other American artists. And they called themselves The Orphan Brigade. So do check out their record. Now, before I play the final song this week, I would like to say thank you to a number of people without whose help and support there could never have been 100 episodes of this show. Jason Tanner, the programme director at Wrecking Ball Radio, gave me my first break on radio in this country. Phil Nussbaum, who presents the Bluegrass Review, helped me develop it. And so too did Karen Miller in Scotland and my family, who have had to endure listening to a never-ending stream of Americana artists in the car or kitchen, when at least my kids would far rather have been singing along to a Katy Perry track or dancing to Gangnam Style. To everyone who has helped me discover artists for the show, and that includes bloggers such as David Hughes and Paul Kerr and Ronan at Aracana, as well as to the PRs and agents and managers who keep me in the loop about bands and artists, thank you. To the managers and programme directors at the radio stations who've picked up the show, including Tanya Ott at GPB, Mike Wall at KMXT, Chris at Delmarva, and Stevie Connor at Blues and Roots Radio. Thank you for allowing me to play this type of music each week. And to the artists for making it, and to Aaron Jones for composing the show's theme tune. But most of all, thank you for tuning in. I have been overwhelmed by your comments and emails and social media messages ever since the show began. And long may they and it continue. So as the programme has always been about travelling to other countries to hear their take on American roots music, let's end with a train song, shall we? By another band that I featured on the very first show and who demonstrate as well as anyone that Americana really has reached all the way around the world. The Eastern from New Zealand.

0: Eastern and Heart Like a Train from their album Arrows. And regular listeners may now have spotted that the Eastern also closed last week's 200th edition with a different song. But this week, that is it. This summer's three-week series of reflective editions is at an end. 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But next week, the 2026 guest-presented editions get underway for the next 4 weeks. So I hope you can tune in at the usual time to hear the first of them and to hear who it is. But until then, this has been the International Americana Music Show, and my name's Michael Park. 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
0: Hello and welcome to what, to me at least, is a truly fascinating journey back in time to the 100th edition of the International Americana Music Show. My name is Michael Park, and in 2015, I put together the first 100th edition. But not only did I not know then that I would get to the 600th edition a decade later, but also that my presenting style and my voice would change so much over that decade. After this opening song by Scotsman David Francie, you'll hear what I mean.

David Francie, who was born in Scotland but who has lived in Canada for over 40 years and who was the very first artist that I played on the very first incarnation of this programme back in 2013. And that song of his, Borderline, was the very first track on his very first album from 1999, and on the back of which he was able to transition from being a carpenter to being a full-time musician who has since won numerous awards and released a further 8 albums that are filled with some truly wonderful songs. But I particularly like Borderline for many reasons, including the fact that its theme is travel and crossing into and out of America, which is obviously part of what this show is about from a musical point of view. And it is also, I think, the first of David's songs that I ever heard, and the one which inspired me to check out more of his music and led me to discover many more international artists who I've since gone on to play on the radio. So all roads, so to speak, do lead back to David Francie and The Borderline. So welcome, as I say, to this 100th edition of the programme. I'm Michael Park, and thank you so much for tuning in and for supporting the show over these past couple of years. And to celebrate this small centenary, I have lined up a cornucopia of great songs and artists. We're going to be hearing from some more award-winning musicians, from 3 of my all-time favourite female Americana singers, and from a couple of my favourite Antipodean bands. There's a train song, a celestial song, one about the mighty Mississippi, and one that talks about baseball. And there are also, perhaps not surprisingly and rather appropriately for a programme with an international focus, a couple more songs about travel and travellers.

The road is long. Vagnar Lag by Swedish artist Ellen Sundberg from her latest record, White Smoke and Pines, which was produced by Israel Nash and which came out in March. And that's a song from it that I found myself dancing to in my kitchen with my children on more than one occasion this year, although my music player does appear to break every time my kids get hold of it these days, because it then starts to only play Taylor Swift, Bruno Mars or Adele songs for some reason. I'm like, hello. Before Ellen, it was Rowan Van As from South Africa and the title track from his debut record, The Traveller, from May, I think it was. And that's an album that I still think had possibly the best cover artwork of 2015. Now, travelling is a theme that unites so many at this time of year. In fact, all being well, I will this weekend be journeying back from Scotland, where I was spending Christmas stuffing myself with mince pies, Christmas pudding and eating far too many chocolates, I imagine. I had to pre-record this show before I left so as to not have to cart microphones and other audio equipment all the way from New York to the northeast of Scotland, which is where this next artist happens to be from, and also, in this song, happens to be singing about. This is Colin Kline.

Colin Klein from Scotland and the very mellow Dun Otter skies from his most recent album, The Never Ending Pageant. And we're about to hear from another Celtic artist, because I mentioned earlier that I was going to play songs today by three of my favourite female Americana singers. Well, one of them is Irish Mithen, who was born in Ireland but who now, like David Francey, lives in Canada, although she is currently on tour in sunny Australia. It's a hard life for some. From her most recent album, this is Gypsy Dancer.

0: Three phenomenal singers back to back to back there. Irish Mithin, Yolanda Quarty, and then we just heard Liz Stringer. I'm going to talk more about new albums due in 2016 at greater length next week, when the show will be filled with artists who are going to be releasing new records in the coming months. But the new one by Liz Stringer is pretty close to the top of my list of albums that I can't wait to hear. That song, Colourblind, is from her previous record, Warm in the Darkness, but our new one should, I think, be here before the summer arrives. Then before Liz, Yolanda Quarty from England, singing with her former band Phantom Limb. And that track was The Pines from their 2012 album of the same name. The band split up a couple of years ago now after releasing two albums together. And Yolanda, who got married not that long ago and is now Yolanda Carter, has been writing songs for solo record, which I think will also be coming out this side of summer. And then the first of those three singers was Irish Mithin, singing Gypsy Dancer from her eponymous album from 2014. And if there are three more powerful voices in Americana than those belonging to Irish Liz and Yolanda, well, I have yet to hear them. Okay, coming up in the next half hour, the song about the Mississippi River turning blue, no less, the train song that I mentioned earlier, and a track from a 2015 album that features Garth Hudson on keyboards. How cool is that? You're listening to the 100th edition of the International Americana Music Show.
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0: So before we get back to the music today, I just wanted to say thank you to everyone for supporting the show over the past 4 years, for sharing show links and Facebook posts, for emailing me about bands and singers to check out, for retweeting, for talking about the programme and spreading the word, and of course, for tuning in. It is an absolute privilege to be able to be with you for an hour each week and share my passion for this kind of music. So thank you. And now, back to the music. This is Matt Patashuk from Canada, and his story about a Tennessee Walker.
4: Well, he was tall and broad with a long red mane. First time she called, first time he came. Well, his lines weren't straight, but

Matt Patashuk with fellow Canadian Anna Eggie on Harmony Vocals, and that was Tennessee Walker from Matt's album I Was So Fond of You, a record dedicated to and filled in part with songs about Matt's sister Claire, who was killed by a drunk driver in 2013. I know I've said this before, but it always bears repeating, please don't drink and drive. It is never worth it. Matt released a new album earlier this year called Same As I Ever Have Been, with a couple of epic tracks on it that I don't have time to play today, but which are definitely worth taking a listen to. And the album was produced, as his previous one was, by Steve Dawson, Canada's own Dave Cobb, if you ask me. A tremendous producer and a terrific guitar player as well. And Steve just produced the new Birds of Chicago EP that came out a few weeks ago, so I am glad to see more and more people recognising his talent. Now, staying north of the border, here is another of my favourite songwriters singing what is one of my favourite slow songs.

Another of the incredibly powerful songs that has stuck with me since I first heard it. That was the Marians from Ireland and Lost With All Hands, the title track of their debut EP. Their lead singer with the incredible voice is Lisa Loughry, who released her first solo single earlier this year and is currently working on her debut album, which I hope we will be hearing next year. I will, as I may have said on one or two previous editions of the programme, keep you posted. Before the Marians, it was Spencer Burton, Diamond, a story with a twist in the

Tale, and that's from his debut album Don't Let the World See Your Love, the follow-up to which is another record from earlier this year, which I will be playing something from in a couple of weeks when I round up what I think have been the best albums of 2017. But again, more about that next week. Now, over the last 4 years, Lisa Loughry isn't the only Irish artist that I have come across who has an incredible voice.

If there is any artist that I would love to see release a live album, it is that singer, Irish Mython, whose shows are a mix of stand-up comedy, tremendous guitar playing, and some memorable goosebump-inducing a cappella singing. So do try and catch her live if you can. The track that I played there was the title track of her now decade-old debut album, Sweet Necessity. I know a new one is in the works, but Irish is hardly ever in one country long enough to get into a studio. She lives in Canada, but as well as shows there this year, she has done two tours of Australia, some gigs in Europe, I think, and here in America, including at the Philadelphia Folk Festival over the summer, which leads me nicely onto people who help bring non-American artists to audiences here and abroad. There is an army of them working behind the scenes, booking gigs, running venues, sending records to radio presenters like me. And there are also the people who write blogs and run websites which feature non-American artists. I don't sadly have time to mention all of them on the programme today, but you can find links to some of the sites that I find really useful and informative in discovering new bands and singers on the links page of the show's website. But I would like to acknowledge the help that I have received from various agents, bookers, managers and PRs over the last 4 years. People including Nikki Roachford, Amy Therrien, Lisa Swartz, Kimberly Sinclair, Geraint Thomas, Beth Kavanagh, Lissy Evans and Sarah French. There are artists that you will have heard on this show over the past 4 years that have found their way to me via those people. But it was via the Facebook post of a band that I discovered this next artist, and I am so glad that I did. With a joyful song, this is Jess Morgan from England.

Skate While You're Skinny by Jess Morgan from England, from her glorious album with the glorious title Edison Gloriette. And I am looking forward to seeing Jess debut some new songs here in America next year, ahead of a new record, which I think will be coming out at some point next year as well. So we are very nearly at the end of this bicentennial show, but just before I introduce the last song, I should say that although this is indeed the 200th edition of the programme, I haven't presented all of them. Laura Coates, Karen Miller, Tom Morton, Tim Fraser and Graydon James have each presented summer editions of the programme, so I would like to say thank you to them for doing that for me and allowing me to go on holiday during the summer for a week or two. Okay, to the final song, and it's by a band that lit up my world when I first heard one of their tracks back in 2014, and I have been a devoted fan ever since, although sadly I have not yet seen them live as they are based in New Zealand. They are the Eastern, a bunch of great musicians led by lead singer Adam McGrath, who is a true folk musician who sings for his supper, is dedicated to having a positive impact on New Zealand life and helps where help is needed all across his country. And when he's not doing that, he does write songs that tell some great stories.

0: The Stepping Razor by The Eastern from New Zealand, from their essential album, The Territory. I know I'm not alone in hoping that one day we will get the word that they are about to release a new album, but it sadly hasn't come yet. So do check out some of their back catalogue if you find yourself as taken with their music as I always have been. So that's it for today, the end of this 200th show journey back in time. When this edition was originally broadcast in 2017, I said then that I was off to work on the 201st edition of the programme, but actually now, here in 2026, I'm off to work on a re-edit of the 100th edition, and I will have that for you next week. Until then, let me say thank you to the person that I said thank you to at the end of the 200th edition, Aaron Jones, who composed the theme tune that has, since the show's inception in 2014, opened and closed the programme. So that is for more than 650 editions now, I think. I've lost count. And I also thanked, as I always do, you for tuning in, hanging out, and for supporting the programme, the artists, public radio, and live music. So once again, thank you. This has been the International Americana Music Show, and I'm Michael Park. Safe travels, everyone.
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0: Hello and welcome to another new edition of the International Americana Music Show. My name is Michael Park, and this week the 2026 short series of reflective shows continues here towards the end of July, and we move from taking a listen back to the 300th edition to the 200th edition. So no prize is what I might be concentrating on next week. But the 200th edition, broadcast in late 2017, was one that I started with a train song. This one by the great Canadian raconteur and singer-songwriter, Corin Raymond.

I've been north and south and north. I've been forth and back and back and forth. But right now, I'm just underneath this tree.

busting up mesquite for a little heat and southern Christmas cheer. Lost and found, Lightning Dan, Psycho and the Frying Pan. Tonight I wish that they could all be here. Yeah, and sing

Canadian Corin Raymond, one of the tallest and nicest men in Americana, and a hugely talented one as well, obviously. That was 2 miles of train from his last album, Hobo Jungle Fever Dreams, which takes its name from a line in that song, as you may have heard. And if you've not heard any of Corin's music before, then do check out not only that album, but also his previous ones, one of which he made with Canadian tire money. I don't have quite enough time to tell you that story on the show today, but it is a great story which Corin tells beautifully in the extensive line of notes for the relevant album, which is called Paper Nickels. But that should be no surprise, because Corin is one of the best storytellers out there, demonstrated not only by the tales that he tells in his songs, but also in a one-man show that he occasionally performs called Bookworm. And if you're a fan of books and great stories, then I can definitely recommend watching the video of him performing Bookworm, which you can find on YouTube. I'm not sure if he's lining up any live performances of that show next year, but I do know that he will be releasing his new album next year, which is being produced by another great Canadian storyteller and musician, Scott Nolan. So hello again, and welcome again to the 200th edition of the International Americana Music Show. I'm Michael Park, and I am truly humbled to be here today. I never imagined that when I started this show back in 2014, that in the following 4 years I would discover so much great music, connect with so many wonderful musicians, and hear from so many dedicated listeners all over the world, and to have discovered Americana music being made all over the world. It does genuinely feel like a journey of discovery that we have been on together, which, and I went back through all my old files and playlist folders and notes to get this count correct, has included me playing more than 1,700 songs by more than 900 different artists from 26 different countries. But of course, no matter where the music has been made or the nationality of the musicians, it does always all lead back to America.

English duo My Darling Clementine, who are Michael Weston King and his wife Lou Dalgleish, and that was Going Back to Memphis from How Do You Plead, the very first album they released together back in 2012, after both having released solo records before that. And they have now released another two albums as My Darling Clementine, and they were one of the artists that I featured on the very first incarnation of this show that I did back in 2013. When I first had the idea to do a non-American Americana music show, I first approached a guy called Jason Tanner, who runs an online cosmic Americana radio station called Wrecking Ball Radio. And I asked him if I could do it, and he thought it was a good idea. And so I started doing a weekly show for him called Border Crossing, which in 2014, with the invaluable help of Phil Nussbaum, who presents the Bluegrass Review, Border Crossing morphed into the International Americana Music Show, which has grown with the support of some people that you may possibly never have heard of, but who have always believed in the show and its ethos. Mike Wall, Tanya Ott, Christopher Rank, Stevie and Anne Connor, and many more. So I would just like to say thank you to them, and of course to all the artists who have supported the show from the very start.

Two of the singers who are still making great music and who I featured on the first edition of the International Americana Music Show in 2014. We just heard Australian Emily Barker, and that bluesy melodic track was Sunrise from her latest album, Sweet Kind of Blue. And that album and Emily herself are both nominated in a couple of categories of the UK Americana Music Association Awards, which take place in the UK at the end of January, and which I will tell you a bit more about on next week's show. Before Emily, it was Benjamin Folk Thomas, who's from Sweden, and I played a track called Rhythm and Blues from his album from earlier this year, Copenhagen. I think Benjamin was the second Swedish Americana act that I came across, First Aid Kit being the first, and between them, they certainly turned my head towards mainland Europe to look for more artists making contemporary roots music there. And to my surprise, I found a fair few in Norway.

The Northern Bell from Norway, and that was Silver Lining from the band's latest live album, which is called Simply Live. And as I say, they are just one of the more than 15 Norwegian artists that I have come across over the past 4 years and played on the programme. And it certainly seemed to be the case that as word of a quirky radio show presented by a Scotsman playing only non-American Americana spread, that more and more people got in touch to tell me about more and more Americana artists who came from even further afield, from countries including South Africa and Sri Lanka, and from countries you might not expect to be home to Americana artists, including Switzerland, Austria, Romania, Iceland, China, and Japan.

0: So two artists there from halfway around the world. First from Japan, it was Pirate's Canoe, who are named, perhaps surprisingly, after a bar in upstate New York. And the track I played by them was Guitar Blue, which comes from their album One for the Pain in My Heart. And then the song you just heard was by one of my favourite Australian singers, Ruby Boots, and I played her 2016 Song of the Year, Wrap Me in a Fever, from her award-winning debut album, Solitude, which brought her to the attention of so many people, and so many people in Nashville, which is where she flew to make her sophomore album earlier this year, and which is going to be coming out in the new year. And although she is currently back in Australia, she will be coming back up to the Northern Hemisphere in the not-too-distant future, I'm glad to say, to support her new album. Okay, still to come today, a couple of my favourite songs from the past couple of years, a track by my favourite Antipodean band, some great harmonica playing, and some advice about when to go skating. You're listening to the 200th edition of the International Americana Music Show. My name is Michael Park.
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0: Hello and welcome to another new edition of the International Americana Music Show. My name's Michael Park, and this week I hope for everyone in the Northern Hemisphere, summer is now well and truly on your mind. Hot days are here, ice creams beckon, sunglasses are indispensable, and sunscreen if you're as fair-skinned as I am. So as lots of musicians take a break from releasing new records, it's time to celebrate summer with over a dozen songs that mention it, starting with this upbeat number by English band The Often Heard.

the often heard from England in their latest song, Cool Summer Rain, not something you get in Scotland, as far as I can remember. There it's just called rain. But here in America, cool is what it can sometimes be on ridiculously hot days, due to get as hot can be in August. So some way to go yet, allowing a little time to enjoy the summer before it becomes like Mars. And while it is a bit hotter in England than in Scotland, it doesn't often, see what I did there, get as hot as it does here in America, or so I've heard. And the often heard are here in America right now, doing some dates this month, the details of which you can find on their website, theoftenheard.com, which means I should tell you that heard is spelt H-E-R-D. So any gag about hearing doesn't actually work. But one about cows would, and the band are playing two gigs in Michigan, one of the top 10 dairy producing states here in America. So they have loads of herds. Saved myself just in time and torturously, perhaps. So let's move on and let me welcome you once again to this week's summer edition of the International Americana Music Show. I'm Michael Park, as I mentioned before I had made any bad puns. And when I did mention the theme of this week's edition, summer, although this is still a journey of musical discovery, as this next artist comes from Norway and is one that you may never have heard before. Her name is Birri.

back-to-back singers from countries that not many people would think of going to on their summer holidays, perhaps, Norway and Sweden, as that is where Julia Logan is from, and that was her song Cul-de-sac Summer from her most recent album Far Away Nearby. But while it came out a couple of years ago, I believe Julia does have a new one due out in the fall, which she recorded in LA, where I think it's always summer, isn't it? Now, it was Norwegian singer Biri before Julia, and I played Summer Song by her from her debut album 10 Years. No summer song or any elemental one on her sophomore album from 2024, but maybe on her new one, which I read the other day, she is busy recording in the Norwegian summer. Now, I talked about Scotland earlier, where anything above 60 degrees is summer-like weather. So here are a couple of Scottish artists, starting with the band Anton and the Colds and their reflective summer song.

half written, half unwritten. No matter what's been said, the essence of the magnificent pine, the road we chose to help us

right now. Smitten, I told you. Even this song says so. The harmony of the beautiful chord, the words that flow and carry us forward. Question,

A Scottish singer who clearly loved the heat of a good summer as he moved to Australia in the 1990s, but sadly passed away 10 years ago this year. Carl Brodie, beloved by fans and fellow musicians, who together raised a ton of money to help him after he was diagnosed with cancer. He made some sensational albums in his lifetime, and the track that I played there, Hold Me in the Summertime, is on what he called his mini album, One Constellation. Before him, Anton and the Colt singing The Summer That Could Never Be Undone from their No End of the Line album, the only album that they have released today, and which may turn out to be the only album that they ever release, as I'm not sure that the band is still going. I couldn't find any recent information about them online, but I did see that Anton himself has released some solo stuff over the past couple of years, so I need to take a listen to that this summer. Okay, here is an English singer who I have been a fan of for many years, but who hasn't released any new songs for many years. But this is one of my favourite songs of hers from many years ago. Summer on the L by Lisa Redford.

0: another artist like Lisa Redford, who hasn't released any new music for many years, Tim Moxham from Canada. His last album came out in 2019 and his last social media posts were in 2020. But if you loved his voice there and that song, then you will find others equally as good on the album called Soft Summer, the name of that song, and on the one album that he made after it, Marlborough Hall. I reached out to the publicist who worked with Tim on that album, and she told me in an email that she hadn't heard from him in ages. So if anyone out there has, then do let me know. Perhaps he is devoting all of his time now to carpentry, which he was pursuing professionally when he was also writing songs. Now, Lisa Redford told me in an email recently that while she also last released a record in 2019, she does have some new songs ready to be recorded. So I am delighted to have had the chance to play her song Summer on the L and to perhaps have her on the show again in the not too distant future. Okay, still to come today, half a dozen other songs, a couple of which are about summer dresses. And then a final one, well, I think it's a classic. And don't forget, if you can't stay tuned or if you want to listen to this edition again, maybe on an even sunnier summer's day, then you can stream this edition via mixcloud.com or via the show's website, tiams.org, where you can also find a copy of the playlist if you don't quite believe that there are so many songs with the word summer in their titles. 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My name is...
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0: So back to the music and to Ireland, where in 1989, this next artist released what was his 14th solo album, and nestled among the dozen tracks on it was this song, a cover of an old Elvis Costello track, perhaps surprisingly. This is Christy Moore and his rather distinctive version of the Deportees Club.

the legendary Christy Moore from Ireland and the Deportees Club. And if you've heard the original version of that song, then you will know that those two versions sound rather different indeed. The original version, which was by Elvis Costello, was on his 1984 album Goodbye Cruel World. And then Christy released his take on that track 5 years later on his 1989 album Voyage, on which Elvis Costello actually appears singing backing vocals on another song on Voyage. And if you're as much of a fan of Christy Moore as I am, then you may be interested to know, or you may already know, that his new album Magic Nights is due for release on November the 22nd this year, 50 years after the release of his very first solo one. And to mark that anniversary, I believe Christy is also going to be releasing an extended 50-track version of Magic Nights, also on November the 22nd, and I am hoping that some US dates will follow next year to support both of those records. But back to this year, and to two tracks from two records that are out this week, starting with a song from the third album by Signe Marie Rustad from Norway.

And that was a track from a new EP, the latest one by Judy Blank from Holland, Morning After, it's called, and it's a follow-up to her album Morning Sun, and the track there was Pretty Far. Then before that, and also from mainland Europe, from Norway, it was Signe Marie Rustad and Something Easier from her new album When Words Flew Freely, which for Bill Chambers and Audrey Auld from Australia was in 1999 when they recorded a celebrated joint album. Although on that record, which is called Looking Back to Sea, perhaps the reason the words did flow freely was because it was the whiskey talking.

From 1999 to 2019, in just under 6 minutes there. As first it was Bill Chambers and Audrey Auld from Australia, and it was The Whiskey Talking, Not Me, from their collaborative album Looking Back to Sea. Audrey sadly passed away in 2015 after releasing over a dozen records, all of which are well worth checking out. And Bill Chambers, well, he's still going, as you may know if you heard last week's edition of the programme, when I played his song 1952 Cadillac. And then the song that I just played, that was a brand new track by Ags Connolly from England, from his brand new album Wrong Again, which I think I'm right in saying is another record out this week, and another great one by the Englishman, who has got such a distinctive voice. It's Ags's third album, and one that will surely please his many fans all over the world. So just a couple of songs left to play today, and as we have heard tracks on this celebratory edition of the programme, from classic albums from 1969, 79, 89 and 99. For the penultimate song today, another something old track, we come to 2009 and to the only debut appearance on the programme today by an artist that I mentioned earlier today, and one who earlier this year was recognised at the Americana Music Awards in Nashville with a Lifetime Achievement Award. With a track from his own decade-old album Secret, Profane and Sugarcane, this is Elvis Costello.

Elvis Costello from England and Hidden Shame from Secret, Profane and Sugarcane, the album that he released 10 years ago this year. And if you're quite a bit older than that, Elvis Costello performing and indeed winning an award for performing Americana may be a bit of a surprise. I first remember hearing Elvis singing a song called Oliver's Army way back in 1979, and I always thought of him as a bit of an angry young man spitting out more power pop songs. But on his 1986 album, King of America, it was as if he had undertaken a journey on the transatlantic highway, and the electronic sound of his earlier songs that I'd heard gave way to acoustic guitars, harmonicas and pedal steel, and he cemented his love of alt country and Americana with his National Ransom album, and the album that I just played a track from. So while a Lifetime Achievement Award may have been a surprise to some, including me, if you dig into his large and diverse back catalogue, you may find that it was understandable and even well-deserved. Right, so to the something new song today, and it's an up-tempo road song from the new album by Canadian Nick Nace. And this track starts in the historic city that straddles the state line between Texas and Arkansas, hence its name.

0: Bit of a twist to that tale, I thought. Nick Nace from Canada and Arkansas Traveller from his brand new album Wrestling with the Mystery, which is out now and which ultimately brings this time-travelling 300th edition of the programme to a close. And as well as reminding you that you can find the full and detailed playlist for this edition of the programme on the show's website, tiams.org, let me also say before I go a huge thank you to everyone who has tuned in at any point over the past 6 years, and to anyone who's got in touch with questions or comments, and also a huge thank you to all of the musicians all over the world for sending me their music and keeping in touch. I genuinely feel humbled and privileged to be able to introduce them to you every week. So here's to the next 6 years. This has been the International Americana Music Show, and my name's Michael Parr. Safe travels, everyone.
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6: Welcome to another edition of Echoes of Jazz. Today's show features one of the most joyous, exuberant, and technically proficient sounds heard in progressive instrumental music during the 1960s, the alto saxophone of Cannonball Adderley. Cannon started his first quintet with his brother Nat on cornet in 1956, but the quintet, as great as it was, wasn't able to gain traction within the world of the constantly evolving art form of jazz. So economic problems forced them to disband. Cannon then joined Miles Davis's band, and along with John Coltrane made some of the most iconic recordings in music history. His happy sound that fit perfectly with his outgoing, jovial personality provided a wonderful contrast to the dark, brooding sound of Miles and intense explorations of Train. The exposure Cannon received from participating in one of the most popular groups in the late 50s gave him the recognition boost he needed for a second attempt at his own group. Cannon said he learned from Miles how to bring new material into a band without changing the style of the band. This helped the Cannonball Adderley Quintet establish and maintain a musical identity throughout the 60s, with a funky, soulful sound that was in contrast to some of the new sounds that were being heard, such as third stream, avant-garde, fusions with Latin and world sounds, even rock and roll. Now, certain segments of the listening public craved a return to the music's swinging down-home bluesy roots, and Cannonball and his band provided it. Along with his brother Nat, Cannon also brought Sam Jones, who played in his first band, back to play bass, and hired Lewis Hayes on drums. He then hired the soulful Austrian pianist, Joseph Zawinul. And finally, to add more color and texture, Cannon brought the multi-instrumentalist Yusef Lateef on board, making the band a sextet and adding Yusef's unique brand of Eastern exoticism to the band. Cannon's new sextet also acquired an enthusiastic following in Europe and Japan and traveled extensively overseas during the 60s, performing and making recordings. Let's hear two of those recordings now. First, from the album Cannonball in Europe, recorded in Belgium in the summer of 1962. We'll hear the Yusef Lateef original, Pea Book. Book, according to Yusef, is a term for the blues. But I can't tell you what language it is or what the P stands for. But the composition has that Yusef Lateef exotic feel, alternating between 16 measures of an Eastern-sounding mode and 12 measures of more Western-sounding changes, with a quirky rhythmic melody. Then we'll hear the title track from a recording made in the summer of 63 called Nippon Soul, written by Cannonball and recorded in Tokyo. Yusef plays flute this time. Because of his personality, it became common practice to include some of Cannonball's banter between tunes on his recordings, and we start to hear some of that personality with these recordings.
7: Julian Cannonball Adderley!

Thank you very much, ladies and gentlemen. I have a confession to make here. For the benefit of those of you who understand me, I had a little speech memorized in French. However, I got nervous and I forgot some parts, so I decided to forget the whole thing.

0: Besides, it was only a publicity stunt, you see what I mean? Because I don't speak French at all, none. Not even un petit.
1: We're going to play a new tune written by an American musician whose name is Cannonball Adderley. And he, you know, we're making a record. We want to make the first record in Tokyo by an American jazz group, and we'd like for you to be on it. You know what I mean? So,

0: Thank you.
1: The concept of musical identity is an important one for any group. Carried to the extreme in less adventurous forms of popular music, listeners often only enjoy identifying with a hit when it is performed exactly as they are familiar with it from the recording. In jazz, even though a particular piece is often heard in a variety of different ways, as is the music's nature, there is usually an underlying feel, sound, and direction that defines the identity of the group. That direction usually comes from the leader, and it's no different with Cannonball Adderley. Cannonball's groups in the 1960s were successful because they had a group of like-minded musicians that felt the sound he was going for, and most essentially, because of the wonderful, vibrant originals that came from two of the longest-serving members of the band throughout the 60s, his brother Nat and Joe Zawinul. Let's turn to a live recording made in August of 1964 at one of my favorite club names, Shelley's Manhole in Hollywood. Charles Lloyd has replaced Yusef Lateef on tenor and flute. We'll hear all of Side One, featuring two works by Nat Adderley, Little Boy with the Sad Eyes, and one of their biggest hits, Work Song.
2: My brother Nat seems to constantly be able to come up with little things that are attractive. Here's his newest. It's a tune that's called The Little Boy with the Sad Eyes. Sad Eyes. I don't think I'll go into it right now, but it's a pretty mean story. You have to dig it.

That's The Living Boy with the Sad Eyes, written by my brother Matt. Thank you. Thank you very much, ladies and gentlemen. Thank you.

0: Thank you. That work song written by my brother Nat Adderley, who is very talented. He seems to have it together. Comes from a good family, you see.
1: Cannonball Adderley was impressed with how naturally his Austrian pianist Joe Zawinul sounded playing within the band's signature soulful style. Growing up in World War II Vienna, Joe experienced an epiphany with his discovery of American jazz, which had been banned during the occupation of the Nazis. From that point, as he was later quoted, "I knew what I wanted to do with my life, and that was to play with black musicians." So Cannonball encouraged Joe to write something for the band. In 1966, Joe Zawinul composed what would become the band's biggest hit, reaching number 2 on the soul chart and number 11 on the Billboard Hot 100 chart. And it was called Mercy, Mercy, Mercy. Joe was featured on one of the first uses in a jazz context of the electric piano. It oozes an emotional soulfulness that is aided by an appreciative, invitation-only crowd that filled a large Capitol Records studio that included an open bar. Cannonball even participated in a ruse to help an old friend, a DJ named Rodney Jones. Jones had just purchased a venue in Chicago that he called the Club, and he asked Cannon if he could claim the live recording was made at his newly minted club. The generous Cannonball agreed, even letting Jones write the liner notes to support the ruse. As Michael Cuscuna says on the notes from the CD reissue, the club didn't last, but this jazz classic did. Cannonball's great intro helped set the feel. Victor Gaskin is on bass and Roy McCurdy is heard on drums. We'll end today's show with another Cannonball original, an up-tempo, funky piece also from the album Mercy, Mercy, Mercy, and it's called The Sticks. Cannonball Adderley would die in 1975 from a cerebral stroke, but he made plenty more funky, soulful recordings before he passed. So keep on listening.
0: You know, sometimes we're not prepared for adversity. When it happens, sometimes we're caught short. We don't know exactly how to handle it when it comes up. Sometimes we don't know just what to do when adversity takes over. And I have advice for all of us. I got it from our pianist, Joe Zawinul, who wrote this tune. And it sounds like what you're supposed to say when you have that kind of problem. It's called Mercy, Mercy, Mercy.

0: That's called the sticks, ladies and gentlemen. The sticks.
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3: From America's rich musical cornucopia, let's go to the source. It's time for Echoes of Jazz with Rusty Barker. Today we hear the music of Bill Evans. No, not that Bill Evans. No, not that one either. This one was born William Emanuel Huddleston in Chattanooga, Tennessee in 1920. He moved to Detroit in 1925 when his family name was changed to Evans. After moving to New York as an accomplished tenor saxophonist, he worked with trumpeters Hot Lips Page, Roy Eldridge, and eventually Dizzy Gillespie in the late 40s when he became a devout Muslim and changed his name to Yusef Abdul Latif. Before the term world music was coined, Yusef Latif began to incorporate sounds from the Middle East and Asia into his music. In a series of recordings beginning in the late 1950s, he was perhaps the first to so successfully and completely integrate exotic non-Western sounds into progressive instrumental music. Through the Islamic community he immersed himself in, and making the Hajj, or pilgrimage to Mecca, as well as scouring Asian American communities, he found exotic instruments that became part of his performances. Instruments such as the bamboo flute, shinai, argol, rabat, Jun, and Koto, a Japanese zither. Showing a kinship with Rahsaan Roland Kirk, Yusef even recorded using balloons and soda pop bottles. Let's hear some examples of this wonderful, unique music from his album Cry Tender. Recorded in October of 1959, we'll hear three tracks, all Yusef originals, that feature Lonnie Hillier on trumpet, Hugh Lawson on piano, Herman Wright bass, and Frank Gant drums. Yusef plays his beautiful flute on Dopolis. Then we'll hear the title track with Yusef on the oboe as well as tenor, followed by The Snow is Green, where we'll hear a couple two-note bursts on the argol by Yusef. The Eastern bass scale on bass that begins Dopolos, the plaintive wail of Yusef's oboe and Cry Tender, and the reedy sound of the double pipe argol used for Egyptian dances in Snow is Green let us know that we're in for a unique listening experience.

for Yusef Lateef's next recording project, he continues looking to the East for inspiration, this time primarily to China. He's decocted his musical experiments down to the very essence of his aesthetic for the integration of jazz with Oriental forms, mostly dispensing with chord patterns in favor of exotic non-Western modal forms or scales, much as his good friend John Coltrane was doing concurrently. Also, in a similar manner to Train, Lateef often uses a repetitive drone-like ostinato in the string bass. Yusef has a more sparse, unadorned sound than Train because the urgent insistence of McCoy Tyner's percussive harmonies as well as the intensity of Elvin Jones's polyrhythmic drums are not there. Let's turn to Yusef Lateef's recording from September of 1961, called Eastern Sounds, and we'll listen to four Lateef originals. On The Plum Blossom, Yusef plays an instrument called the shun, spelled X-U-N. The shun is an ancient Chinese globular flute that's about the size of a large grapefruit and is teardrop-shaped, with a hole on top that is blown into and any number of fingering holes. The liner note says he's got five on this one. And it's usually made of clay. Yusef is accompanied by Barry Harris on piano, bassist Ernie Farrow on a single-stringed instrument called rabat in the liner notes, but generally called rabab with a B elsewhere. Drummer Lex Humphreys provides some sparse tambourine. Next is Blues for the Orient, with everybody back to their normal instruments, and Yusef playing a bluesy oboe. The composition alternates between a fairly standard 12-bar blues and 12 bars of a very Chinese-sounding rhythm, where a more Asian-oriented scale is often used. Then we'll hear another original called Chink Miao, based on a Chinese musical scale and written in 5/4 time, subdivided 2/3. Barry Harris lays out on this one, allowing Yusef's tenor to roam wherever he wants it to. And finally, we'll hear The Three Faces of Balal, named for the family of a friend of Yusef's, and featuring Yusef on flute, with interesting cluster chords from Barry Harris, Ernie Farrow again on rabab, and Lex Humphreys playing some delicate, varied percussion.

Yusuf Lateef was also an author of novellas and short stories, and an educator who explored and taught musical forms that he termed autophysiopsychic, a term he used to describe his own music that comes from one's spiritual, physical, and emotional being. He lived to the ripe old age of 93, dying 2 days before Christmas in 2013. Let's close today's show with three recordings from the summer of 1964 album Yusuf Lateef Live at Pep's, which was a club in Philadelphia. It also features Richard Williams on trumpet, Mike Nock on piano, Ernie Faro on bass, and James Black drums. We'll start with a James Black original called The Magnolia Triangle. In it, Yusuf again plays the argol, so that you can hear the separate tones of the two pipes. One pipe just provides a one-pitch drone, while the other is a melody pipe that has fingering holes. The piece is written in 5/4 time, subdivided 3/2. Yusuf is also heard on tenor. Then we'll hear two Yusuf originals, Sister Mamie and Number 7. Mamie features the double reed instrument, the shanai, which originated in the Indian subcontinent and is used for snake charming. Number 7 is a sweet-like work with shifting tempos and feels that features the blues in several styles, ranging from a 12-tone freer form to good old down-home blues. You can also hear Yusuf play a bamboo flute of his own design towards the end. If you were not familiar with him before, I hope this has been an interesting introduction into the unique musical world of Yusuf Lateef. There's plenty of other recordings of his to track down. So keep on listening.

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0: Humpty Hump. Good morning, everybody. The morning show coming at you live right here, 95.3. Batten down the hatches. Never in my life have I had to say batten down the hatches. What does that have to do with pirates?
1: I think a ship.
0: Right.
1: Yeah.
2: Any ship, I guess, like a naval situation.
0: Something naval, yes.
2: Yeah. Very naval of you.
0: Yeah.
2: Batten down the hatches. They had to yesterday, though. Oh, my God.
0: Yeah. No
2: kidding. You see those pictures on the west side and stuff?
0: All over the city.
2: Right.
0: I mean.
2: It seemed like the west side got it the worst.
0: I went down with the ship.
2: Yeah.
0: It was, the true definition of flash flooding happened yesterday.
2: Yeah.
0: It was, different pockets of the city do better than others.
2: Right.
0: And there was a lot of spots, but yeah, you said the west side.
2: Oh, the west side, and, you know, down by the river on the east side, you know. Woo! Down in Old Colonial Village.
0: Yeah.
2: See that one?
0: I did.
2: Oh, my God.
0: It's
2: like a river down there.
0: That always has a problem now, right? I mean, back in the 90s, they had some sinkholes over there. Do you remember?
2: I
0: believe a car got swallowed.
2: Yeah.
0: But we don't talk about that.
1: I can't. Can you imagine how scary that would be? You're driving down the road, and all of a sudden, the road just falls.
2: Yeah, there was people trying to drive through it, though, yesterday. And it's like, you know, first thing they tell you is don't try to drive through it.
0: Yeah.
2: And they're trying to drive through it, and it's like,
0: My car can get through it, trust me.
2: Yeah.
1: I got an SUV.
0: Just don't open the windows. The water's going to come in.
2: Right, right.
0: I don't know. That's dumb.
2: Yeah, I mean,
0: if you don't know not to drive, you don't know if they washed away under, you know, you don't know. That was crazy rain yesterday. I think we can all agree.
2: Yeah.
0: I mean, wow. And it's a kind of rain. I mean, I know, it's, you know, we need rain. We need the rain. But that kind of rain just kind of runs off, doesn't it?
2: Yeah, right. Doesn't help that much, right?
0: Doesn't sink in there.
2: You need the soaking stuff for it.
1: Right. You need it to be slow and steady.
0: Well, that's good, Matt, that you say that, guys, because we're going to have 2 days of it today and tomorrow.
1: Oh, yay.
0: Yeah. No, that.
1: No, it's not bad.
0: I don't mind. We need the rain, Matt.
1: We do.
0: We really, really do. Yeah. So let's see. Yeah, it's going to be chilly today, too. Only in the low 70s, but it's going to be humid. So, like, it's that humid. You know,
2: sticky.
0: Dude. You don't know if you're hot or you're cold,
2: right?
1: Yeah, you're just
0: somewhere in between. somewhere in between. And we talked about the word dank on this show before, and that's a kind of a dank day.
2: Yeah,
1: kind of dank.
0: Yeah,
1: in a bad way.
0: Yeah, not a yeah. Yeah, what's a good way of dank, Matt?
1: No, there's a few.
0: Okay.
1: Remember back in like the early 2000s, the word was dank. That was dank.
0: Yeah. Well, you mean you'd say, that would be like saying something was cool?
1: Yeah.
0: Oh, yeah. I never did that.
1: Yeah, snowboarder thing.
0: Oh, okay. Radical. Oh. It's radical.
1: Yeah, radical.
2: Yeah.
1: Tubular, dude.
0: No, I don't think you didn't. Do you use the tubular word? Did you take on the Valley Girl talk, too? Did that kind of cross over into the skate culture?
2: Valley Girls.
1: I think the only word that is universal in all those cultures is gnarly. Dude,
0: gnarly. Yep. Gnarly, gnarly's a word.
1: Yeah, that's one. Gnarly.
0: You know.
1: In the late 90s, early 2000s, one word I hate, extreme.
3: Dude, that was extreme.
0: You don't like that?
1: No.
0: I hate the word extreme.
1: Just when it's used in those contexts. Like, hey, that's extreme sports.
0: Yeah, well, that's what it is.
1: Oh, it's action sports.
4: Oh, gnarly!
2: Yeah,
0: see, gnarly's been around forever.
1: Yeah, but all those like snowboarding, skateboarding, all that stuff too.
0: Yeah, but you guys didn't do gag me with the spoon.
1: No,
0: that was too. That's too Valley Girl, right?
1: Yeah, that's way too Valley Girl.
0: All that happened around what, the early 80s? Because we started saying the word awesome. Right around that, remember? You know, we were the.
2: Oh yeah, that was.
0: I think Gen X was like took the word awesome and made it into you know what it is today. Well, we don't get credit for that, but yeah,
1: we should.
0: You know, we're all Gen X here.
1: Yeah.
0: Right? You consider yourself
2: Yeah.
0: Gen X? Yeah. Why wouldn't you?
2: Right. What am I?
0: Somewhere
2: I'm
0: in
2: not,
0: between.
2: I'm not in the greatest generation. Like,
0: right.
2: Not quite that old.
0: You're not a millennial.
2: No.
0: Yeah.
1: He's in the silent generation. That was pre-boomer.
0: No. No. This. And then the all boomer. Of a sudden, see, this is what happens. So, you know, we get called Generation X, right? Back then. And it obviously took off because we're probably still, as far as the cool factor goes, we're pretty cool.
1: Oh, we're the coolest.
0: But after that, everybody had to, you know, have a, now we're like, oh, what's the name of your generation? We never said that before.
1: No.
0: I didn't even know what generations were called until the Trivial Pursuit version of the Baby Boomer. The Baby Boomer edition came up.
1: The Boomers. Boomer.
0: Yeah.
2: The Boomers.
0: So that was named the Baby Boomers, which was obviously the boom of babies after World War II, right?
2: Right.
0: That's what that is. Yeah. That's what that's called.
2: And what is the greatest generation?
1: World War II generation.
0: Yeah, it would be their parents.
2: Yeah. So does that have an actual name besides?
0: The greatest generation. We just call it the
1: I think
0: greatest.
1: It's the silent generation.
0: We call it the greatest generation. That's because they were cool. They didn't even name their generations. Generations hadn't even happened yet.
1: No, they were just like
2: they were too tough to name anything.
0: Yeah. What do you mean name the generation? Yeah. What are we going to call ourselves? Yeah.
1: Yeah, the silent generation.
0: And then we're the we were Generation X.
2: X. Gen X.
0: Yeah, and mass TV commercials, you know what I mean, for kids.
2: All the hippies are in that, right? Are the hippies boomers? Or
1: they're boomers.
2: The boomers.
0: Yeah, they're not hippies anymore.
1: No, they decided to.
0: Well, some are. Some conform. Some keep the hip. Some keep the hip. Some break the hip.
1: It is kind of cool.
2: Well, they end up breaking the hip later on.
0: Right, they break their hip and then they break it.
1: Last Friday night, I went to a jam session / party with my buddy, and dude, all a bunch of old. What?
2: I know where this is going.
1: No, it was cool, man. Like a bunch of old hippies.
0: Really?
1: Just playing music all night.
0: Really, old hippies playing what kind of music?
1: Grateful Dead, Tom really? Petty were, stuff.
0: And what would you do? Just sit there like you're at a party and stand there?
1: Yeah, they had a bonfire going, different musicians going up and jamming.
0: You walk around and talk to people?
1: Yeah, of course.
0: Oh, okay.
1: I actually met a new Harley friend.
0: Oh, no. Okay.
1: Yep.
0: Who's this guy?
1: His name's Scott.
0: All right. Is he in a gang? Oh, I'm sorry. Is he in a club?
1: No.
0: Okay. Sorry. Didn't mean that.
1: Yeah, yeah. I'm gang members. But yeah, nice guy.
0: Yeah.
1: Got an 86 FXR, so I was all excited. Yeah.
2: Did he have a vest on?
1: Nope.
2: Okay.
1: He actually had a Hawaiian shirt like me.
0: Whoa. Oh, really? Okay.
1: Yeah. So we just fit right together. Nice guy. Cool.
0: Hawaiian motorcycle. You guys should start your own.
1: The HMC?
0: Yeah, something.
1: The Hawaiian Motorcycle Club?
0: Yeah.
2: Yeah, that's safe to be wearing those on there.
1: Yeah.
2: That's good.
0: yeah.
2: Good protection.
0: All right, let's check out. The phones are open, 250-6007. And all right, we have our Facebook Live room open. Also, everyone's getting in there. Mike Pelopita, good morning, down there at Queen City Cabinetry. One of our great sponsors here on the show. We love him and we love them. I do get excited when I see a Queen City Cabinetry truck out there.
1: I do too.
0: But
2: there's a lot.
0: Right.
2: Seem to be around.
1: Yeah, they're everywhere.
0: They must have a huge garage somewhere. There's 100 trucks out there. Man, love these guys. All right. Heidi, good morning to you. Melanie, good morning. Mike Creedon, good morning. And Mike Tenzar, good morning.
1: Mikey was all excited yesterday being the mayor.
0: Who, Mike Tenzar?
1: Creedon.
0: Oh, Mike Creedon. Don't get him confused. Mike Tenzar wears Hawaiian shirts on Friday.
2: Okay.
1: Yeah.
0: He does. He follows along. He follows the rules.
2: All right.
0: He actually, when we did the World Cup thing at JFK so people could see it, the free event that Jason Bonilla, Alderman Jason Bonilla.
2: He had one on that night, right?
0: Yeah, he wore his Hawaiian shirt that night. Told me where he got it.
2: Yeah, I met him that night.
0: Oh, yeah.
2: I don't know if I had met him before. I don't think so.
0: Yeah, yeah, he's...
2: That night.
0: Oh, yeah.
2: I don't know if I had met him before. I don't think so.
0: Yeah, yeah. He's a great guy. So Mike Tenzar, yes, good morning.

0: had to drive, was driving home. She was like,
1: right.
0: She's like, I'd rather drive in a snowstorm. It was pretty bad.
1: You know what it was like? Do you remember the opening to the TV show Land of the Lost when the raft goes down? That's what it was like.
0: Yeah.
1: And then in some spots in the inner city, I also saw pictures of people swimming around.
0: Yeah.
1: And I know it's hot outside, folks, but that is I wouldn't do that. That's probably not great.
2: Yeah, that's not something you want to do.
1: No.
2: That could cause very, very weird adverse effects on
1: it.
2: Your
1: could probably
2: body.
1: It cost you your life.
0: That was manhole covers popping off and everything.
1: So. Miriam says she's a boomer. She's a boomer.
0: Okay.
1: Yeah, she says everybody hates boomers. I don't know. Some generation after ours said something about the boomers.
0: Oh yeah.
1: You know, someone's going to come after us someday, and they're going to realize we're Generation X.
0: Yeah.
1: First of all.
0: Yeah.
1: We don't care.
2: Second of all, we don't care.
1: Yes.
0: The Gen Zers or the millennials probably went after the boomers. Could I call them? Okay, boomer.
1: Yeah.
0: Say it like that. Yeah, all right.
1: Boomer. Yeah, what a crappy thing to say to somebody.
0: Yeah.
2: Yeah, respect your elders, people.
1: Right. But it is weird because I saw an incident at the beginning of the summer. We'll call it even spring, but I was at Creamland, and I was in line to order food, or I was waiting for food, or whatever it was. But there was some older man. Maybe he was a baby boomer or whatever. And there was some younger girls, maybe in their teens, ordering food. But the guy was a little too close to them. You know, it was a regular dude. I mean, you know, it was fine. You know, it looked all. And they're like, back up. They're like, back up, boomer. Like,
0: oh, geez.
1: And they just ridiculed. Just ridiculed this guy. I don't like that.
2: No, I mean, how hard is it to be like, yeah, excuse me, sir, can you just give us a little space?
1: I know, I do care about that. I
0: may have said something there.
1: You know, I don't know, I was brought up, especially even, you know, people you don't know, you know, you see an elderly man or an elderly woman, open the door and you help, you know what I mean?
0: Like, of course.
2: Yeah.
1: I don't know. You know what I get all the time? I'm at the grocery store just, you know, strolling around. And, you know, I'm 6'4". And there's probably, you know, one out of every time I go to the grocery store, someone says,
0: can you
1: reach out for me? Yes.
0: Yeah.
2: Really?
1: I get that. You probably don't get that, Matt.
0: Yeah.
2: No, I usually get, hey, can you get that down there
0: down
2: and get that
0: bottom?
2: For me?
1: Right. Yeah. Can you crawl into that crack? I dropped a dime.
0: The bottom shelf is tough to get through sometimes.
2: It is.
1: Right.
2: Even for a shorty.
1: Yeah. All right. Let's see. Heidi says her and Gary got some Adirondack chairs.
0: All right.
1: For the end of the summer.
2: Potty time.
1: All right. Yeah. Gary has shorts to match it. He has, pineapple shorts.
0: Yeah.
1: All right, Kevin, Marshan, good morning to you. Very nice. Kevin's been busy traveling like the world or something.
2: Yeah, he's always doing something.
1: Right, I think he actually lives in that birdhouse now.
2: I think so, too.
1: He won the birdhouse.
2: Yeah.
1: The famous birdhouse. We had this birdhouse that was like, I mean.
2: It had a squirrel playing the fiddle and stuff. Like,
0: yeah. Somebody made it?
1: Yeah. Yeah, who made it? Mike Doyle knows.
2: Yeah.
1: A UPS guy.
0: Oh, okay.
1: Retired.
2: This thing is so cool.
1: I know who it is. I just can't think. Man. All right. Well, anyway. So, all right. Yeah, Heidi, yeah, telling everybody about Gary's shorts. Yes, yes. yes, Will, good morning to you. Welcome. Will is here, everybody.
0: Hi, Will.
2: Morning, Will.
1: Right, let's try to keep it,

0: keep your temper down today.
1: Don't pick on me, Will.
0: Yeah, try to keep your temper
1: feelings.
0: Down.
1: I have feelings.
0: Today, Will.
1: I have feelings, you know.
0: All right.
1: Deep down in there somewhere.
0: And Dickie, come on in. I mean, wow. Dickie Grayson, good morning. Fighting crime out there.
1: Yeah.
2: Keeping it safe.
0: Let's see. Will says Generation X, even though we are in our 50s, we will whoop their asses with a cigarette and beer in our hands. Yes.
2: Yep, that's why we're role models.
0: Yeah. No, really, it's true. It's like, I don't know. I even growing up, I always felt like, okay, we're Generation X.
1: The cool kids.
0: Yeah, I guess. Because we were different. I mean, everybody wants to be a little different than, you know, how their parents grew up or,
2: yeah,
0: you know what I mean?
2: But we were, like, considered the slacker generation at the beginning.
0: Yeah, it was, well, yeah, things weren't great, Matt.
2: Oh, no.
0: You know?
2: I remember.
0: Yeah, things weren't the best. What was I doing? What year are we talking about? 1989,
2: 90? Yeah, right around the early 90s.
0: Okay, yeah. So that was when I started my my career at the United Parcel Service. Now it is just UPS. I think they dropped that whole United Parcel Service.
1: Did they?
0: Yeah. It's officially just, I think,
1: just UPS.
0: Yeah. It's like it used to be Federal Express, and now it's just, you know.
1: FedEx.
0: Yeah.
2: Yeah, but you did the ultimate Gen X pilgrimage.
0: Oh, I did.
2: Yeah. Getting to Seattle.
0: I did.
2: That was like the Gen X, you know what I mean? Like,
0: yeah, I went over to Seattle.
2: That's where the music was happening, man.
1: Grunge land?
2: Yeah.
0: 1992. Man.
2: That must have been a cool time to be out in Seattle, though, because there's so much going on.
0: It was. My whole family hated it. My whole family, you know. I'm an only kid. I'm an only kid, and you know. But
1: everybody's talking about Peter's going to Seattle. Did you hear about that?
0: Here's the thing, though. Why not? You got to do that stuff when you're young.
1: Yeah.
0: You know, and if it works out, you stay there, and you whatever your life is. You know, if you don't, you come back.
1: Yeah.
2: Well, that's it. I mean,
0: and lucky for everybody out there within that can hear my voice right now, you're welcome. I came back.
2: Just to do this show.
0: Yeah, just this show was calling me.
2: Yeah, the 90s were fun. It was a totally...
0: I mean, the 90s were... I mean, started out so... For me, like, so carefree and, you know, didn't give, you know, crap about pretty much anything.
2: No.
0: Anything. And, you know, you just went to work and you're young and you're living your young life and... I don't know. And then in the mid-90s, you know, I moved out when I came. Well, see, I came home from Washington, Seattle. Lived at home for maybe a year, you know. So I moved. I mean, I'm 23. So then I moved out with my friend Jeff. And we had a place for 2 years. And it was just absolutely crazy. I mean, you know, those times, like, and then... Boom. 1996 comes around. New girl. Ends up being my wife, baby, the whole thing. So all that happened in those 10 years.
1: Yeah.
0: That's a lot of changing and a lot of happening.
2: Especially for a young man.
0: Yeah, especially for a young man like me. That was still...
1: moving across.
0: That was still very Gen X.
1: Moving across the country is like, you know, I had some friends that, you know, went to Cali. Some of them came back. Some of them didn't.
0: Yeah.
1: Yeah.
0: No, I get it. But no, I came back.
1: And a couple of them came back and then left again.
2: Yeah.
1: And then came back again.
0: Yeah.
1: You know?
0: I think I realized I'm just going to stay here.
1: Yeah.
0: You know what I mean? But I'm glad I did. It was really cool. I was only, you know, say I lived out there. I mean, I was only there for like 2 months.
1: Right.
0: 2 months, maybe.
2: But it felt like an eternity.
0: Oh, it was great. I mean, it was great.
1: Manchester, I mean, in my time, it's a place where most people stayed.
0: Of course.
1: And the ones that left in that time were military guys. You know, they went to the military after high school, and then they,
0: Yeah, and you never saw him again because
1: they meet a wife.
0: Oh, I live in Hawaii now.
1: Well,
2: wife Kalana.
1: They live in Texas.
0: I wish I had a wife named Kalana and living in Hawaii.
1: Yeah,
2: but it's funny. Like I noticed, at least with a lot of my friends and stuff that moved away.
0: Yeah.
2: Once they had families and kids, they all, I'd say 90% of them moved back to New Hampshire.
0: My friend, Mike Hennessy, who listens to the show here sometimes, probably one of my oldest friends, you know, in my life. He went on, he left Manchester, his family moved down to Litchfield. And that, eventually, when he got out of high school, he went right into the Navy. So then I find out he's, you know, in Hawaii. So, I mean, wow. I always thought that those guys were pretty cool. You know, people that I knew that either went into the Marine or, you know, whatever branch. Yeah, because it definitely seems like everyone's pretty, you know, pretty good.
1: Yeah. Yeah, and some of them make a career out of it, and they end up, you know.
0: Yeah.
1: They don't come back, you know.
0: David Dismuke says he made a long trek from Massachusetts. And he never went back. hasn't been back since. He goes around.
1: Doesn't cross
0: to get to, the, to, yeah. get to get to Rhode Island. He goes around.
1: That's a long trip.
0: Yeah, but he doesn't care. He's not going back in that state. I wasn't hungry before, but I don't know. Sometimes around this time, you know that, you know, where your stomach growls.
2: Yeah. Definitely in that point.
0: Yeah.
2: I don't know. I was hungry all morning.
0: Really?
2: Yeah.
0: All right. Well, anyway, let's get to the weather here. Because when's this rain going to start flying? It says just after noontime.
1: Oh, boy.
0: All right. And it is going to go and go and go. I mean, this is just going to keep on raining. Wow.
2: Keep on keeping on.
0: It is. So today we're going to have rain this afternoon, this evening, and tomorrow. And then Friday, it looks like it starts to clear up. 80 degrees. Could be a nice day.
1: Nice.
2: Ooh, that's a good temp. Yeah. 80, nice and sunny.
0: Yeah, it's not that bad.
2: No.
1: So it looks like they moved the Leavitt music series, right?
0: This week?
1: Yeah, I saw that this morning. Yeah, they moved it to the Queen City Center.
0: Oh, okay.
1: And indoors.
0: Oh, wow. What a great backup.
1: Yeah.
0: What a great backup.
1: Yeah.
2: Yeah, I read about that. The Queen City Center was doing that. They were going to.
0: Well, the hotel is helping out, too, I guess.
2: Yeah.
0: It's pretty good.
1: So there's a link you can click on and get and reserve some tickets, but they're saying to go at 5 o'clock.
0: Okay.
1: And also, it says Ali Sini's opening up.
0: Ooh.
1: So
0: well, we're going to have Bill Sini on today.
1: Bill's wife.
0: Okay.
1: Yes.
0: All right, yeah, and then tomorrow I think I gotta get to my email. I'm awful with emails. I really am. Are you good with emails?
2: No,
0: I want to be. Never mind. See, I have an alert here. See, I'm. Thank you, Matt. Let's see. This is from Matt Wilhelm. Dear friends, while there's heavy rain in the forecast, the show must go on. So Thursday. The Leavitt Amp Music Series moves to the Studio A at Queen City Center. All right, you can reserve your free tickets. It's Nashville soul singer, is it Keyshona, and Manchester's own Ali Beaudry.
1: Yeah.
0: I don't know. Ali is a good singer, man. All right, so that's good stuff. But you do have to get tickets.
1: Yeah, I mean, it said that, I don't know how, it must be limited capacity there, right?
0: Yeah,
1: I don't know what the building looks like inside yet. I only been to...
0: All right, it opens at 5 p.m. with live music from 6 to 9. Strongly encourage attendees to arrive between 5 and 6 to guarantee entry.
1: There you go.
0: Please note that arrival after 6 p.m. does not guarantee admission, even if you have RSVP'd, as space is limited and any remaining seats may be released to guests waiting at the door. We encourage you to bring a lawn chair for this intimate show. As always, the show is... I don't think... Do you need a lawn chair there? I don't think...
1: Well, that's... I don't. Is that mixed up with the?
0: I think it's yeah. I don't think you need the lawn chair.
1: I don't think they're going to bring a lawn chair indoors.
0: Yeah, that would take up a lot of weird room.
1: Yeah.
0: All right. So yeah, check in. All right. Very cool. All right. Thank you. And then yeah, let's see. Yeah, I gotta figure this out.
1: Unless they have like an open area where they're not putting.
2: That's what I'm always thinking. Like a general admission kind of.
1: Yeah. Again, I haven't been around that building too much. I just went into Wicked Joyful in the corner. That was it. I didn't go in anywhere else. I didn't even go in. What's the Harpoon?
0: Yeah, Harpoon.
1: I didn't go in there or anything.
0: Well, you're going to have the Art Center right downstairs here with our friend James. And it's great.
1: Quite the place.
0: Yeah.
2: It's.
0: Now, what did Lou Cummings do? Because that was the Lou Cummings building, right?
1: That I don't know.
0: Well, now I believe so and so's dad used to work there.
1: Oh, really?
0: Yeah, in that building. I wonder what they did.
1: Hmm. Is that Wayne Cummings' cousin?
0: yes. Yes, it is.
1: Lou and Wayne are cousins?
0: Dickie says the 70s were awesome. Yeah, yeah. I mean, I could see him being awesome. I was just a kid. I wasn't really allowed to do too much, you know, except be a kid. But I'll tell you what, though. I mean, I was out in my neighborhood playing by myself. You know what I mean? With my friend. You know what I mean? Yeah. Like, out on my own.
1: I was doing everything myself in the 70s.
0: Yeah.
1: Yeah.
2: Would you like to know what the Cummings Company did?
1: Yeah. What did they do, man?
2: Printing.
1: Oh, printing.
0: Okay, printing.
1: That makes sense.
0: All right. We have a call here. Good morning.
3: Lou A. Cummings was one of the most famous printing companies around. They still exist up in Hooksett.
1: Yeah, you're right. I don't know why I drew a blank on that one.
3: Big employer. A lot of legendary coaches over the years worked there. Not one or two, a lot.
0: Yeah, printing.
3: And little interesting thing, I'm told there's a team at North Lee called Serifs, S-E-R-I-F.
1: Yeah, okay.
3: Phosphorus, S-R-S. It's a type of font, and Mr. Cummings at the time didn't want publicity, but he did want to help out sponsoring. So I think it's one of the two longest-standing teams at North Little League.
0: Oh, wow, okay.
1: Yeah, that goes.
3: So it's a great story. Jack Cummings was a year behind me in school, and I believe his kids are running the business now, third generation or maybe fourth. Mr. Cummings may have been Jack's grandfather, Lou A. Cummings.
0: So where do they do? Well, so they're still in business somewhere else?
3: They're up, if you take a left between Hooksett Kawasaki and GE.
1: Yeah.
3: They're down there on the left. They got a big building.
0: Oh, okay. Wow. All right.
3: I think they just outgrew after many, many years, the Canal Street location.
0: Okay. Wow. All right. Little history.
3: Boy, a lot of people over the years, a lot of Manchester people worked there.
0: They've done a great job, you know, that building. I mean, they redid the whole building.
1: Yeah.
3: Yeah, you were talking about the concerts. I have been to an event inside off of Harpoon.
1: Okay.
3: It's not real big, but maybe that's where they're doing the show. I don't know. There's got to be another location.
1: It said Studio A. I don't know.
0: Yeah.
1: I'm not sure.
0: It said I don't know what that is, but you do have to make, you know. And it says to get there early.
3: But it was a big, I've been to a couple times, it's a big open room off Harpoon.
1: That's probably it.
3: Events and that.
0: Maybe they'll do that, maybe.
1: That's probably it, I would imagine.
0: All right, very, very good.
3: But whoever the historian, who's the Peter White Show historian?
0: Well, I mean, why do we need?
3: It's you, right, well, Peter White?
0: If we need help, there's people we can go to. You know.
3: But you should, the Cummings story is a great story of Manchester.
0: Yeah, no, I like that. I really do. I didn't know.
1: Was that Ronnie Bouchard, too? Is that where he worked?
3: Yeah, there? I think before he went up, Tommy, what was the company on Goss?
1: Yeah.
3: Goss Falls, not Goss Falls Road, Old Falls Road.
1: Yeah, right.
3: Keystone Press.
1: Keystone, right.
3: Ron might have worked there.
1: Yeah.
3: A legendary Don Bolesky, Kyle Cacchetti, Eddie Collins.
1: Wow.
3: I know I'm missing people. A guy named Eddie Smith. who were all coaching, you know, CYO basketball, Babe Ruth baseball. I'm missing people.
0: No, Keystone Press used to make those calendars, right? That they used to send out to businesses. Yeah, I remember that.
3: They still exist out on East Industrial Park Drive.
0: Yep. Wow. Wow. That's great.
3: But it's a great story, and I think the Seraphs thing is pretty neat, that Mr. Cummings at the time didn't want publicity, but he wanted help, and they came. It's a font if you look it up.
1: Yeah, that team goes back, I mean, when I played, so 70s.
3: Monty's is the other, Monty's Vending, which doesn't exist, but the family still supports having a team called Monty's.
0: Yeah, I love that, too. They always had the red.
3: Some of the great things about Manchester.
1: Yeah.
0: Yeah. All right. Alderman O'Neill, thank you again.
3: Take care. Bye-bye.
0: All right. All right. Alderman O'Neill here calling in this morning. Let's take a quick little break. We will be back. We got Carol Robidoux coming up at 8 o'clock and Bill Cini's Trivia coming up at 8:30.
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0: I thought you were going to surprise us some morning, Matt, with some of those hash browns from right across the street, but not quite yet.
2: Yeah, not early enough.
1: It's tough. They don't open till 7.
0: You know, they say that. They say 7 o'clock, but, you know, I went in there.
1: Oh, did you get... I tried to go in one morning.
0: Well, because they only have one door. You have to go to the point. You can't go to that front, you know, where the...
1: See, I thought it was just the employees going in.
0: No, you got to go in there. Cause now, do you get in there and you're like, why are people checking? How do people do groceries that fast? Because I go in there at 7 o'clock and people are checking out already.
1: Oh, okay.
0: But I think you have to go in that side, you know, not the door in front, but the door like over, you know, the southern door.
1: And they have to have somebody working because
0: they
1: don't have self checkout there. So
0: no, but then you go for the donuts too, right? So
1: well, that's what I was gonna go for, and you know,
0: what are you gonna do? What kind of donut? A plain donut?
1: No, I was going to get some for here.
0: Oh, this morning? Yeah.
1: Well, not today, but like a couple weeks ago, you know, I said, oh, let me try. We were talking about the Market Basket
0: donuts. Oh, because they have the jelly donuts.
1: So I said, oh, let me go over there. And I tried to get in, and I'm like, oh, looks like there's people there.
0: But right, looks like business as usual in there.
1: But like...
0: Guy comes out with a big pizza.
1: I bailed, and I went to... Steak and cheese. I went to want the fluff instead.
0: Yeah.
2: That place is taking over, too. I see so many people posting on social media about the fluff.
0: Everyone's doing those food critic things now. Everyone's trying to, because, you know.
1: Yeah, do you see, like, local people doing it?
0: Everybody's doing it. Yes.
1: Yeah, everybody's copying all these, not so much.
0: Well, there are some people that are, you know, have become, I guess, somewhat famous for doing this.
1: Yeah.
0: You know?
1: Like, they got a lot of followers. Yes. I mean, the more followers there's
0: a few of them.
2: Yeah, Mikey Martineau.
0: Right. Yeah. Well, the Roaming Foodie.
2: Oh, yeah.
0: Yeah, him. I mean, I always check. I mean, here's the thing with the Roaming Foodie. He's back, right? I mean, he had that, you know, he had a horrible, horrible accident, but he bounced back, and his appetite is, I think, better than it was before. I look at these videos, and I'm like, okay, this guy is all over New England.
1: Is that the guy that got hit on his bicycle?
0: No,
1: is that it?
0: I don't know if it was his bike. I think it was a car accident.
1: Oh, okay.
0: Man, what was it? Something. What's a good tell?
1: Yeah.
0: Let's talk. Because I think he lives in the area.
1: The Roaming Foodie. I never really.
0: He was one of the first people to start doing it.
1: He never really got on my. I don't know.
0: Well, because he's on. I don't think it was Facebook. I think it was Insta, the youngsters call it.
1: Insta, yeah.
2: Yeah, he was critically injured.
0: Yeah, no, it's...
1: Yeah, I did hear that. I just saw that on the news and stuff, you know.
2: Yeah, he had a traumatic brain trauma.
0: Yeah, okay, I knew it was bad. And I'm going to tell you what, though. This guy has bounced back, and he is, I mean, eating up a storm.
1: awesome. Eat so much.
0: How can you eat so much?
1: God.
0: I want to ask him, are you eating all the stuff? I mean,
1: have you ever seen the kid from Mass? Like, I think his page is called What Did You Eat Today, Sir? That kid. He goes to all these.
0: Is this the guy with the Master's long hair?
1: Yeah,
0: Hey, I'm over here. Blah, blah, blah.
1: Yeah, we're going over here. You know, yeah, they bring Frankie. Hey, come on, Frankie.
0: I like that guy, too.
1: They got the Mass accent, right? That guy eats anything. I'm like, I don't care what it is.
0: And I'm like, how do you eat that much, though?
1: Oh, he gets like nine appetizers, and then, here comes the main course. I'm like, what?
2: Yeah. But I'm pretty sure they just take a bite or two of stuff.
1: I don't know, dude. They show the things at the end. And
0: it's pretty easy to do. You just need someone to follow you, to hold your camera.
1: Yeah.
0: Right? To hold your phone. And
1: yeah.
2: And try to be witty.
1: Yeah, with him.
0: I'm over here.
1: He uses like the Massachusetts accent. Like,
0: well, I sometimes, do you know the Boston Dad? I'm over here at Market Basket.
1: Oh, yeah,
0: and
1: yeah.
0: Some
1: yeah.
0: news see, just like, came yeah, in. Yeah, and like, yeah, he's great, guy. Too.
1: Yeah.
2: There's a bunch.
0: All from nothing. And these guys are what they call digital creators. So believe it or not, the more you click on their stuff, they're getting money.
1: It starts out for them as a side hustle.
0: That's it. Then they become famous.
1: Because that kid, the What Did You Eat Today kid, whatever his name is, he works for a DPW down there.
0: Okay.
1: Like a local DPW.
0: All right.
1: Him and one of the guys that he brings.
0: And there's another guy from around here that eats in his car. Like, he goes, okay, that's how I learned about the Market Basket.
1: Oh, yeah, he eats in his car. Yeah, the local guy.
0: He goes, I'm going to try the Market Basket hash brown.
1: Yeah.
2: Oh, that's how you learned about it?
0: I really did. Because it's fairly new. So I don't know who he is. But that particular morning, he's in his car. He goes, I'm going to try this. Where can you get a, sausage, egg, and cheese bagel? For $1.99 or $2.49 or whatever it is. So he got that and the hash brown. The hash brown will fill you up because it is bacon and egg in the hash brown.
1: Did we discover?
0: Did anyone just say gross?
1: That is no.
2: Did we discover
1: if it has cheese in it too?
0: It's cheese in it.
1: So it's bacon, egg, and cheese and a hash brown. I mean that's good.
0: It is.
1: I mean, you've had like a sandwich like that before, right?
0: So good.
1: Minus the bread.
0: And so this kid's eating it, and he goes, wow, first of all, everything was fresh, bagel, hot, quality sausage on his sausage, egg, and cheese.
2: You got to have the quality
0: sausage. Can't go wrong with the basket. I don't care what anyone says.
2: One of my favorite cold subs out there.
0: Yeah, cold sub, hot sub. I mean, and
1: the second
0: usually they go out of their way, but I'm going to tell you, I was in there the other day. And I was, yes, not great, Matt. So when I go to, I happen to be at the one in Hooksett. So I just wanted a couple slices of pepperoni pizza. So it's not my usual guy there, right? There's a guy that's real nice there. Have a great day. Oh, you too, sir. And to go out of, he'd probably come around and eat pizza with you. But this young girl that was there, and I looked and I didn't see any pepperonis, but I did see a stack of already cooked pizzas. You know how they have And I'm like, oh, she goes, can I help you? I go, what's that third pizza down? What are you looking for, sir? Right there, when she said that to me, I immediately changed. I decided to reset, and I said, oh, no, what's the third one down? she goes, pepper and onion. I'm like, okay, just give me that. And she was just rude. Rude.
1: Some of them
2: It's not the same, like customer service.
0: Don't you know how to talk to people? Like, hey.
1: Yeah.
0: Hey.
2: Yeah, but these kids don't know how to talk to people because they've spent their whole lives communicating online.
0: What are you looking for, sir? No, what's the third one down? That's the, that was the actual question.
2: Yeah, but in their head, it's like, my pizza joint.
0: No, it's not theirs.
2: Right.
0: You're going to sell more pizza because I won't go there next time. She was all frustrated. She was backed up on stuff. There was a guy there the other day too. This is, I Market Basket Pizza. There was another time I went this week, and there was a guy there, and he's on the phone. He's doing my order. He's heating up a pizza for the guy before me, and he's just pissed off. He's just so angry.
2: I don't get it.
0: I don't know. I said, you don't have to heat it up, man.
2: Cut it.
0: I don't know. Service. Yeah. We need service.
2: It's like, I get it. Everyone has hard customers. Everyone has tough days, all that. But don't take it out on other people. Yeah. You could always think in your head.
1: No matter where it is, you get different personalities everywhere.
2: Right.
1: You know? And I think they try to put the right personalities in the right positions, and sometimes it doesn't work. Because the Bedford one, they have good service over there.
2: Yeah, Bedford.
1: Like, I know the kid that runs that whole deli area and everything. He played for me at Campbell. So nice. It was nice when I was coaching at Memorial recently. I would just drop off a slip to them off of road games.
0: No,
1: have the kids fill it out, you know, what they want on their sub. So it'd be like, 20 of them or so.
0: Right.
1: And they would have them ready for me, like, an hour or so time.
0: Now, so-and-so was saying he avoids the Market Basket in Manchester.
1: Well,
0: he says he likes to be snooty and go to Hooks It.
1: I don't think it's being snooty.
0: Well, here's the thing. I go to Hooks It also.
1: Yeah.
0: I will go to Hooks It. I'll go to any Market Basket. But this past year, I've realized this Market Basket down here on Elm Street is very unique. And you can say all the funny things you want about it.
1: Yeah.
0: But Brooklyn Mike said they have more stuff because it's such a condensed area of a lot of ethnic people.
1: Yeah.
0: And so they have things you might not be able to get anywhere else.
1: Oh, sure.
0: As far as ingredient, whatever.
1: Yeah.
0: I like going there. You never know who you're going to see.
1: That is true.
2: You're going to see.
0: Yeah. See, I don't. I haven't seen any. Don't get me wrong. Why is that lady wearing that shirt?
1: There's different characters everywhere you go.
0: You get that now and then.
1: Okay. I ran into a lot of, interesting things at Walmart on Gold Street. That's another.
2: Oh, that one's great.
1: It's right by my house.
0: I know. So. It's like you can go there just to watch. I mean,
1: it's definitely entertaining at times.
0: But
1: if you go like me, I go in the morning.
0: I saw someone in there with a Viking hat on.
1: Yeah.
0: I'll
1: go in the mornings on weekdays. So it's.
0: I saw someone in there with a Viking hat with the two,
2: Yeah, the horns.
0: The two horns. Then he turned around. I said, hi, Will. Good morning. You're on the air.
6: Hey, good morning. It's Heidi from the West Side.
1: Whoa.
6: Right up the street from Market Basket in Bedford.
1: Yeah.
0: Yeah.
6: And, they have the best bagger there.
1: They do have a good bagger there.
0: Yeah, I've seen him. I've seen him in action.
1: Yeah.
6: Yes, he knows how to bag.
1: He does.
6: Go to Market Basket Bedford.
1: I always see him when I go once a week.
0: No, I like that. That's a good Market Basket right there. I like it because it's opposite of the other ones. It's the other way.
6: Yes. Yeah. Hooks It. They messed that one up when they designed that.
1: I don't like it. I tried it and I didn't get.
0: You don't get on.
1: I don't know. I'm just a creature of habit. I get to Bedford. I know exactly where I'm going.
0: All right.
1: I know.
0: Manchester one is good. I'm telling you guys.
1: Yeah.
0: Take a venture into the Manchester one.
1: It took me a while to get used to the Bedford one, but now I'm used to it. And it's right off the highway.
0: No, Manchester's fresh.
1: Yeah. Yeah.
6: No, Manchester's. It's for Manchester people. This is better for the West Side.
1: Wait a minute! You guys are your own city. You're your own city over there.
0: No, they go over to Bedford for their groceries.
1: Yeah,
0: that's snootier than Robbio.
1: Once Sully's closed, they had to have somewhere over there, right?
0: Right.
6: Yeah.
0: Bedford has that. Bedford also has that little tiny Hannaford, a little mini Hannaford.
1: Right.
6: Oh, that's way out. Yeah.
0: Yeah.
2: That's the weirdest supermarket.
0: It's a great one.
6: Yeah?
0: I like that little Hannaford. Anyway, all right, Heidi. Thank you.
6: Anyways, yeah, have a good day and enjoy the rain.
0: All right. Enjoy your, you guys going to be, oh, yeah, you can't, it's too bad it's going to rain. You guys can't sit in your chairs in front of the house.
6: Yeah, Gary had his pineapple shorts on yesterday. I said, oh, my God.
0: Yeah.
6: I never knew he had those.
0: Well,
6: he's hiding secrets from me
0: I
6: again.
0: I think so, yeah.
6: Yeah.
0: All right. All right, stay dry. All right, thank you.
6: Yep, bye.
0: All right.
1: Yeah.
2: All of a sudden, they have a bunch of neighbors they never knew.
0: Right. Oh,
2: hey.
0: I had no idea.
2: Would you guys like to come to our house?
0: Well, it's game night.
2: It's an intimate game night between game couples. Night.
0: Oh, man. Imagine that, not even going in blind, and then all of a sudden, things started going down. You're like, whoa, boy. You're like, I didn't know.
2: There was you ever watched that?
0: I didn't know.
2: Show?
0: I thought you really liked games.
2: There's one of those on that 70s show when Red and Kitty go to a party and it ends up being a key party in the 70s.
0: Yeah. David says he heard the people who live on Boynton Street like to say they live in Lower Bedford and not West Manchester. That's right.
1: Yeah, they're right by the
0: I know
1: line.
0: A few people out there.
1: Yeah.
0: You know, and then, okay, so-and-so's just saying, you just think we are snooty because we don't invite you to our places. Hey, I never see you at the Hooks at Market Basket.
2: Yeah, Robbie only goes at certain times.
0: Yeah. See, I do all that. I who goes at night?
1: Right? I guess people that, I don't know, different shifts.
0: You know? I'm just going to wait till tonight to do my groceries. And
1: sometimes night is day for some people, you know.
0: I know, but you got, I don't know.
1: Yeah.
2: Yeah, it's just grocery shopping isn't something, even in the winter when it gets dark early and you go at like 4:35, it just doesn't feel right.
0: No.
2: Because it's dark out.
0: Right. You're like, what am I doing out at this crazy hour grocery shopping?
1: It's almost 6.
0: I should start to do, you know what? That's what can change you, though. You know what I mean? When you start changing your habits and you're like, okay, right. I am going to go to Walmart at 7:30.
1: Yeah.
2: I'm going to wait until tonight.
0: I'm never going to do. I'm not going to Walmart at 7.
1: Yeah.
2: Yeah, you don't want to go to Walmart after dark.
0: Why? What happens after dark?
2: Dangerous, man. Dangerous.
0: I don't think it's dangerous. They have a police officer.
1: There's nothing dangerous.
0: They have a police officer right there, don't they?
1: I would use interesting as more of a description than dangerous.
0: Well, Pauly C. gives us a little piece of advice. He goes, night shopping is better. Because there are far less a-holes to deal with.
1: Well, yeah.
0: Well, I mean, I don't know.
1: I mean, the morning is. The morning, if you're nice. Patient, the morning is a good time because there are a lot of.
0: I'm patient. I'm patient now.
1: There are a lot of boomers out there shopping at that time.
0: Oh, really?
1: They move a little slow.
0: Yeah, they're getting old.
1: You got to be patient in the aisles. And be willing to help them get
0: for most of the boomers, I think I think at one time they were cool, and then they morphed into not cool.
2: No, they're always cool.
0: I know. I'm just, hey.
1: We'll just pick it up.
0: Oh, man. I'm all out of sorts this week. I don't know. See, I'm just such a creature of habit. But season tickets is closed, and I don't know what to do on Thursday.
1: I mean, Luigi's is open.
0: I'm like, yeah, I know, but
2: you've been cleared to sit at the table.
1: You're not going to go somewhere new.
0: No, I think I'm going.
1: You know?
0: I don't know where I'm going. I'm not going to tell anybody.
2: You've been cleared
0: for Dan O'Neill says, if I tell anyone, they're going to go there. And then I'm going to get mad because everybody's there.
1: Yeah, you can't give it.
0: The psychology of me is weird. I mean, I don't know.
1: Give it the morning show bump and then get mad that people are there.
0: No, I like those guys. I don't even know them, and I like them.
1: Matt says your table's open at Shelby's.
0: No, I know, yeah. I always know. I know that. I know.
2: He's been cleared to sit at it.
1: Yeah.
0: I know it'd be fine. They might even play a song. They might even let me play a song on the jukebox.
1: I only can walk back there, and then play my ticket and get out quick.
2: Yeah, it's too rough a crowd for Buzz.
0: Is it rough over there? It's not rough.
1: No.
0: No, anyway. Yeah, maybe. You never know.
2: It's a good spot, man.
0: You never know. Maybe
1: we spent a lot of time in there in that place in our 20s.
0: Really? In your
1: 20s? Yeah, well, it was the East End guys.
0: Okay, so, yeah, you know, yeah.
1: We
0: I didn't spend a lot of time in there. I ate pizza there.
1: We went to the bar quite a bit.
2: I miss the old, when they used to have the two smalls as a large.
1: Yeah.
2: You guys remember that with their subs? You'd get two smalls instead of a large.
0: Oh, see, that's the way it should be.
2: Yeah, it was great. You'd have another sub to bring home.
0: Oh.
1: Yeah, they didn't have large buns. They only had one size bun, so yeah, the large was two. Yeah.
0: All right, let's see. Robbio goes on Sunday nights.
1: Well, that's an interesting time to shop.
0: Yeah, that's the dumbest time to grocery shop. I like that.
1: Well, I mean,
0: no, it's dumb. Yes, you're not going to get it. You're not going to get anything fresh. All the good stuff comes in Monday morning. All that Sunday stuff. Everyone's been picking
1: leftovers.
0: At it.
1: Leftovers.
0: Everyone's been picking at it all weekend long. There's weekend junk all over everything.
1: It looks like Building 19.
0: What a dumb time to go shopping. Who goes shopping at 7 o'clock on a Sunday?
1: I go on, like, Friday mornings now.
0: That's my thing.
1: After I get out of here, I go.
0: I mean, Robbio's schedule's different. He might only, you know, probably busy.
1: Yeah.
0: Probably the only time.
2: Yeah, that's the only time he can get out.
1: Sunday night.
0: David says just go to Bunny's and play Keno all day. I'm in Bunny's all the time, David.
2: I mean, he's not wrong.
0: I am. No, you can sit. Yeah. I'm surprised I've never run into.
1: Speaking of bunnies, didn't see one.
0: I'm trying to track down this
1: one winner in the.
0: I'm
1: Mega
0: trying
1: Millions.
0: To guess who this Lillian is.
1: Oh, yeah.
0: She met you. She let you go in front of her.
1: Gave me front cuts.
0: She gave you front cuts, and then I wonder if it's the same woman that gave me front cuts, because I don't know. I think she knows we may be on to her. Don't be shy. Don't be shy, Lillian.
2: One person hit the Mega Millions?
0: I hope it's Lillian.
1: In Florida.
0: I hope it's Lillian.
1: In Florida, unfortunately, yeah.
2: That's stupid.
1: Yeah. Yeah.
0: Yeah.
1: Hope it's a bunch of people. It's only one ticket. Imagine that. 600.
0: Only one ticket.
1: One ticket. Yeah.
0: Someone won all of them. Man.
1: Yeah.
2: Life is good for them.
0: Is it, though?
1: Yeah, I guess it is.
0: It's
1: life changing. It's generational changing, but
0: right,
1: money wise. But money's not everything. You know, I mean,
0: that's right.
2: Yeah. Buzz, this is Florida people.
0: Right,
2: yes. That's going to be gone in before end of the year.
1: Yeah.
0: You know, Melissa says the problem with evening shopping is they start covering all the produce and the deli shuts down. Yeah.
1: Yeah.
0: That's true. You want to go when it's fresh. You know, would it kill you to get out of bed early in the morning, Robbio, instead of sleeping in all day? And, you know, just go to the grocery store and get it over with?
1: Yeah. Well, they're still open.
0: You get fresher stuff.
2: That's what I like about Market Basket, though. They go through so much stuff that it's always fresher.
0: Yeah. I'm going to tell you. Will brought up one of the greatest pizza places, I think, in recent Manchester history that is no longer open, but Mako's Pizza. I mean, this was great pizza. He says they had the best large subs.
1: On East Industrial.
0: Yeah.
1: Where
0: the Pizza Man is now.
1: Yeah.
0: Don't get me wrong, the Pizza Man's great, but Mako's.
2: Yeah, I have to agree there 100%.
1: Did they have the huge pies, too?
0: Yeah, they had everything, and then they had a buffet for a while.
1: A buffet, oh,
0: like a pizza buffet,
1: right? Yeah,
2: that's what I like that they still have at Pizza Man.
0: Yeah,
2: is you can get slices.
1: Yeah,
2: I'm a big fan of slices.
0: Really, you just get them on a slice.
2: Hey, you know you can get two slices and a beer for like $8.
0: Yeah, I know, but I want some good pizza, some fresh pizza.
2: Oh, it's good.
0: No, not, I don't want you just a regular pepperoni or cheese, Matt. I want some, you know, you're going to go to the Pizza Man, you got to get a pizza.
2: Okay.
1: You want all kinds of weird stuff on it.
0: Well, not weird stuff, just good stuff.
2: Hawaiian?
0: When I went with Carol, they had, I like Hawaiian pizza. Let's see. No, I do. I like.
2: I know you do.
0: You don't like Hawaiian pizza?
2: No, pineapple doesn't go on pizza.
1: I would eat it, but I don't know. It's just kind of weird to me. I don't know.
0: It's not weird.
1: Like, I mean, I like ham. I like pineapple. I don't know. Well, it's just weird. I like things. But.
0: I'm officially getting old, though. I think I am now listening to books on tape in the car.
1: In the car. It's just, yes.
2: And he's gotten me into
1: that
2: it
1: is
2: too.
1: Getting old.
0: Well, yeah.
1: Books on tape in the car.
0: Yeah, but it's the Beastie Boys book.
1: Oh.
0: And it's like 4.5 hour long. I read the book.
1: Yeah.
0: I actually read all the book, which came out maybe 5 years ago, something like that.
2: And it's was it that long ago? Wow.
1: This is just somebody narrating and reading? And
0: well, the narrators are them.
1: Them, okay.
0: Snoop Dogg, Steve Buscemi. All these famous people, Ted Danson.
1: Okay.
0: It's actually pretty good, and it tells the story. So that's what I've been doing. I guess it doesn't mean I'm old.
1: No.
0: Or maybe it does. Maybe it doesn't.
1: If it was.
0: Maybe it does.
1: The Beastie Boys. That's a little different. Yeah.
2: Yeah, I mean, if it was like Zorro conquers whatever, yeah, it might be weird, but no.
0: What do you mean? Some people are into Zorro.
2: Are you?
0: Zorro the Gay Blade?
2: Yeah.
0: I don't know Zorro too well. Zorro looks like the Lone Ranger to me.
1: Yeah.
2: What?
0: Zorro. Yeah, because he has the mask, right?
1: Yeah.
0: Doesn't he do the little Z with the sword?
1: With the sword.
2: Yeah, that's the coolest thing he does.
1: That's the only thing he
0: Who
1: does.
0: Gave him the tagline, the Gay Blade?
2: I don't know.
0: Can you find that? Can you look that up? I would like to know that now. I mean, do you really like Zorro? I don't even know anything about Zorro. Where does Zorro come from?
1: Isn't he like a Southwestern or Mexican thing? Yeah, something that it didn't really make it up here.
0: Okay, yeah, it didn't. Zorro.
1: Yeah.
0: Zorro. Tell me about Zorro, Matt.
2: Well, in 1981... comedy movie, Zorro the Gay Blade, Don Diego Vega.
0: Okay, so it's not originally the Gay Blade. Yeah. That was just a movie.
2: Right.
0: Okay. I apologize.
1: Yeah, that was just a...
0: I didn't know. I thought that was the title. It's a title of a movie.
1: Yeah, because he goes back a lot further than 1981.
2: Let's find out where Zorro comes from.
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8: From ManchesterInkLink.com, here's Carol Robidoux.
0: Maybe it'll be one of our trivia questions today. I'm not sure. But where does Zorro come from? I don't know. Matt, are you with us?
2: Why?
0: I didn't know who you were texting.
2: Yeah, I just answered something real quick.
0: Why? Oh, no. Okay. We'll wait for you. Hold on. Hold on, Carol. Matt's texting.
2: You don't. I'm done.
0: No, yeah, you were looking up Zorro.
2: Yeah, I already did.
0: Okay, yeah. Where does he come from?
2: The Shimosuke Village in the peaceful East Blue Sea.
0: He's a real guy?
2: No.
0: Oh.
9: What is Shimosuke? That sounds Japanese.
2: I know. I mean.
0: Is he a Japanese?
2: It's got to, because he was trained at the local dojo. By Koshira.
0: Are you sure?
9: Spanish.
0: I thought.
2: Rorona Zorro.
1: Zorro.
0: I don't know. I don't know anything about it. I just know he does a little Z.
9: Why are we talking about this, by the way? Just curious.
2: Because it's cool.
0: I don't know. How did we talk? How did we get to talking about that?
1: I have no idea.
0: Oh, Dickie says he thinks Zorro was based in Los Angeles. Oh.
9: Mm.
0: Okay. Oh, see, I'm gonna go with Polly C. I'm gonna go with Polly C here.
9: Oh, what does Polly C say?
0: He says fictional character. Everyone's fictional character created in 1919 by American pulp writer Johnston McCulley, appearing in work set. Hold on. keep scrolling down. In Pueblo de Los Angeles in Alta California. Okay, yeah. He's Spanish.
9: Hmm.
0: West LA. Oh, man, Carol. I'm feeling it today.
9: The heat, the humidity?
0: I don't know, just life.
9: Yeah, it's heavy.
0: It's a nice day, though. It's going to be a nice... I'm glad it's raining. How about that?
9: Why?
0: Because we need the rain. And
9: yeah, we do.
0: I always used to, like, even when I went, you know, a few times I would, when I was a kid, I would go on vacation with my friend John's parents to the beach. They'd take me to the beach for a week, right? And we would, oh, Matt's going to get some market basket. Cool. Thanks, Matt. And, I, you know, it would always be so hot, and, like, it was this time of year. It'd always be so hot, but you'd always have that one, like, rain day, cool day. You know what I mean? Where you'd wear a sweatshirt, and you get to walk around the beach. I like that.
9: Mm-hmm.
0: It's a feeling, Carol.
9: Yeah.
0: It's a feeling like no other.
9: Yeah.
0: Yes.
9: I hear you. I'm not even arguing at all. Never would I argue with that or you.
0: Oh, well, no, you can probably argue. No, okay.
9: No, what's the point?
0: Well, what do you mean, what's the point?
9: No. That was just something to say. I'm kidding.
0: Oh, that was your attempt at humor.
9: I don't know. It just came out of my mouth. Why does that happen to me?
0: All right. Well, it's early in the morning for you. You're not really a morning person.
9: Well, I'm not a morning. I'm not at my best, I would say, in the morning. However, I'm up every morning. I'm a, you know, what's the word? Reluctant morning person.
0: Oh, okay. Yeah. No, see, I would call myself a morning person.
9: I would be more of a morning person if I wasn't up so late also, but both, right. I do burn the candle at both ends out of necessity. So,
0: yeah, I only burn the candle at one end.
9: Which is what you're supposed to do.
0: Oh, okay. Good.
9: It's how a candle operates, you know?
0: No, that's good. That's good because, yeah, I usually, you know what? It's not even because I don't try, like, I don't say to myself, oh, I better get some sleep. I have to get up early in the morning. I just go to sleep. I get tired.
9: Right. Yeah.
0: I don't know. I'm probably sick. I'm probably dying. I don't know.
9: Why would you say that?
0: I don't know.
9: Maybe, we're all dying.
0: Maybe I feel a little off, Carol. Maybe I feel a little off.
9: We're all dying.
0: Maybe we're all dying. Maybe I feel a little off.
9: Just today you feel off?
0: No. Every day.
9: Oh, every day you feel a little off.
0: Every day. Well, thanks for listening anyway. All right, what do we got in the news, Carol?
9: Not a whole lot, I would say. I mean, there was a lot of rain yesterday. If you saw, Jeff Hastings had sent over some dramatic photos of water that was everywhere. I didn't post them because I didn't have a lot of context to go with them.
0: Yeah,
9: they
0: it was
9: knew
0: crazy.
9: About their circulating. Yeah, I think I was in Nashua at that time when the rain came like that.
0: Oh no, it was to the point where, I mean, if you were driving, you really kind of had to pull over.
9: Pull over. Yeah.
0: Did you guys see the tree? You see the tree that blocked 101?
1: Oh yeah. Came right down. Yeah.
9: That's
1: people still trying to go around it.
0: Yeah.
9: That's some serious stuff right there.
0: Yeah, it's serious, all right. So, yeah, we're going to get more rain today, Carol.
9: Yeah, I know. And even tomorrow, they moved the FYI, if you didn't see it already, that the concert in the park is going to
0: old be at the news.
9: Center. Yeah. Well,
0: no, I'm just kidding.
9: I'm just saying it out loud because,
0: in
9: case somebody missed
0: it. I checked my email this morning.
9: Okay.
0: Well, that's a big deal for me. That's a big deal.
9: Mm-hmm.
0: No, because I don't usually check it right away in the morning. I wait till after, if I check it at all.
9: Yeah, right.
0: Oh, look who's back.
9: Oh, who?
0: What are you doing, Matt?
2: I took my heartburn meds.
0: Oh, okay, yeah.
2: Okay. I had heartburn this morning bad.
1: Oh.
9: Wow.
1: All that pizza talk.
0: That's what it is.
2: What?
0: Yeah.
1: All that talk about pizza.
2: No, it was probably the hot wings last night.
0: Yeah. You had hot wings?
9: No, that'll...
2: Yeah, I made hot wings.
0: Like, what do you put on it?
2: Me?
0: Yeah.
2: I like to use Frank's Red Hot.
0: Now, do you cut the wings? Or do you have the flats and the drums?
2: No, I just get drumsticks. Throw them in like one of those tinfoil lasagna pans.
0: You don't do the other kind?
2: No, I just like the drumsticks. So, yeah.
0: No, why?
2: I don't know.
0: Do you eat chicken wings?
1: Yeah, I like the flats better, though, but I like both.
0: Yeah.
1: I like both.
2: Yeah, I just take Frank's Red Hot, like three quarters of a bottle.
0: See, that's too hot. That's, yeah.
2: But the trick is the sugar. You have to add like a bit of sugar to it.
0: I don't do chicken wings a lot.
1: Huh?
2: I was bored. Figured I'd make them. Yeah. They came out awesome.
0: Carol, chicken wings for you?
9: Yeah, I do like chicken wings. I like them real crispy. It's really done. Like, I like them when they fall off the bone. If I have to fight with it, that's not cool.
0: Right. That's gross.
9: You know what I mean?
0: Yeah.
9: Well, it happens. You know, sometimes it happens when you get a one that's kind of meaty. But it's,
2: oh, yeah.
9: Got to fight with it. I'm like, no, thank you.
0: You like it to come right off?
9: Yes.
0: Right off the bone?
9: Yes.
1: Air fryer, right, Matt?
2: No. I made these.
1: Cooked them?
2: Yeah, I just threw. I take the whole lasagna pan, throw it on the grill.
1: Oh, like, okay.
0: Do you have to par bake them for a while?
2: No, I throw them in. I leave them in all the sauce and everything. Yeah, throw a bunch of butter on the top.
0: Yeah.
2: Then just throw it on the grill in the lasagna pan. Let it go for like half hour, 45 minutes, real slow.
0: Yeah.
2: Right around 250, 300. Then take them off out of the thing, throw them on the grill real quick. Just to get those nice little char lines.
0: Really? Does that, it doesn't get stuck? It doesn't stick?
2: Nope.
0: All that stuff on it?
2: Nope. Nice and good. I like using the grill spray now, too.
0: If you say so.
2: That grill spray, the Weber stuff?
1: Yeah, you got to spray the,
2: yeah.
1: The chicken, for sure.
2: Works great. Came out amazing.
0: All right, so we have trivia today. Buzz, you won last week, right?
1: I think so.
2: You did. You're in the lead.
0: Wait, do you have the list, Matt? Do you have the list?
2: I do.
0: All right.
1: I have a 1-point lead?
2: You do.
0: Carol, you go. You want
2: something. Oh, no, 2-point lead.
1: Oh, 2-point lead. Okay, so I can take it easy this week then?
2: Nah, you still have to try.
0: Yeah.
1: I've been studying, man.
0: So we have the new Spider-Man movies coming out this week.
1: Uh-oh, I didn't study that.
0: Yeah. You didn't?
1: No.
0: Carol, you watch the Marvel movies, right?
9: Yes, I do.
0: All right. Now, did you watch that new episode of The Punisher by any chance?
9: No.
0: Oh, okay. You don't know The Punisher?
9: I do know The Punisher, but it's not my favorite.
0: Oh, really?
9: Yeah, I don't know why.
0: Oh, okay.
9: Maybe because it sounds like the name just sounds...
0: Well, if you watch the show, it's pretty good, and it's part of the Marvel Universe, which is going to tip over into this new Spider-Man movie.
9: Yeah, I'm behind on some of that, but...
0: Well, it's too much to keep up on now. That's the thing. There's, you know, the universe, there's the multiverse, and, you know...
9: Yes, and I'm still trying to see the... Odyssey, but we want to see it in IMAX, and it is sold out.
0: Really?
9: Solid for like 2 weeks. Yeah. Well,
0: so this is a hot movie.
9: Few seats together, and all the good seats in the middle are just completely gone. You could get a front row seat if you wanted to, but yeah, I think it's partly because of the way that it was made and everything, you know, the filming technique and, you know, the IMAX capabilities. So it's like,
0: yeah,
9: supposed to be really a visual.
0: Are you yawning, Carol?
9: Right, I did. I'm just pouring my first cup of coffee. Sorry.
0: Oh, that's all right. I mean,
9: it's not you, it's me.
0: Yeah.
9: There, one sip, and I feel better already. I'm just tired.
0: All right. But so there's no news.
9: I mean, yeah, no news. Like, there just hasn't been any meetings to speak of. Andy was going to go to the ribbon cutting yesterday at the new park. And that got canceled for the downpour.
0: Oh, that, I mean, phew.
9: And that got canceled for the downpour.
0: Oh, that, I mean, phew. That was some really raging water coming out of that storm yesterday.

0: furiously, yeah. But yeah. I guess so. But it just seems funny to me. Like,
1: now listen to this though. I got some Falcon news. I got some Falcon news for you.
0: Okay.
1: All right, just lost it. No, but it looks like it looks like that the Maddie and the mom have been pigeon hunting together.
2: Nice.
0: In the early morning. So happy.
1: Someone took some pictures of it, wonderful. I guess, and Donna put them up. So good morning to Donna and everybody over there responsible for the Peregrine Falcons.
2: Just the mom and Maddie, and dad's out on his own.
1: Yeah, it's that time of year. Chilling. I think daddy just goes.
2: Yeah.
3: You know, it's those teenagers. It's tough. Dad and him aren't going to lie.
1: How far they venture out from home. You know what I mean? Like how far they...
0: To go, you mean to hunt?
1: Because I'm going to tell you, Carol, before these Falcons were around, Manchester at one point had a pretty good pigeon problem.
2: They had a lot of pigeons.
1: I mean, there were hundreds of pigeons in downtown Manchester.
2: Yes. Yeah.
3: It was gross.
1: Yeah. I mean, literally, you'd be like, wow.
2: Yeah.
1: You don't see them anymore.
2: No.
0: When was this?
1: We're going back into right up into the early 80s, probably. 80s, right?
2: Maybe 90s.
1: Yeah.
2: Because I was working for the city, and they were all over the roof of the parking garages, that's for sure.
1: Yeah.
2: They had
1: to
2: put those fake, like, yeah.
1: And a lot of the ledges on the old building have, like, little...
2: Owls.
1: Little spikes, little and they things get, so they can't land.
2: Yeah, they have the predators, like, fake predators.
1: But I think it's the falcon.
2: Yeah,
0: I think you're right about that, too. And I see like you said, I wonder how far they go, because where I live up the hill, you know, I see a lot of falcons sort of swirling around every once in a while. And I always ask myself, like, how far would those, I'm sure they would go this far to find food, I guess.
3: Yeah. Well, Carol,
0: or how big is their territory?
3: You see, Carol, that's you're talking of the other falcon nest over underneath the candy, you know, the 101-93 split.
0: Okay.
3: There was another falcon nest over there with no cam. I remember Donna telling us that.
2: Yeah. Yeah, yeah.
1: Did they go to that one? Did they go visit? Did they visit other falcons?
3: I don't know. Wait, all right, kids, let's go.
1: Or is it, you know, someone else's territory?
2: Someone else's territory.
0: Very territorial. Yeah.
3: But, so you're probably seeing the Candia falcon. Not the Manchester Falcons.
1: Well, there's probably a lot of them, though. I mean, the ones that we know of. Pretty cool, though.
2: Yeah, I don't think they're going in anybody else's territory.
1: No, but I think that's the reason the pigeons are gone.
2: That's grounds for fighting. That's what happened with the Eagles. They were just showing the Eagles recently.
1: They have their own territory. It's official. It's official, Matt.
3: See?
1: They have their own territory.
2: Yeah.
3: Yeah, you see, that's cool. See, Donna teaches. Thank you, Donna.
2: Stay out of my hood, man.
1: Yeah, but look at this. These two.
2: That's got my corner.
1: These two got the, you know, downtown. I mean, it's like.
3: Oh, yeah. These guys. Yeah. These are like the, you know, the Jeffersons of the Falcon World.
1: I wonder if that's why the pigeons now just hang out under bridges. So the Falcons don't see them.
2: Yeah, maybe.
1: No. Do you notice, though? Like you go under the.
2: Oh, yeah. That's where. Yeah. Well, they always hung out under there anyways. But.
1: Oh. Yeah. All right. It says people shouldn't use rat poison to kill on pigeons. It is deadly for the falcons that eat them.
2: Oh, I didn't know people use rat poison to kill pigeons.
3: Yeah. Well, because look at what's happening with that eagle in California where they're thinking that it's one of the rodents it ate. Because people use, like, you know, rat poison, stuff like that. So once that eats it, and then they catch it and eat it.
2: Right.
3: Well,
1: I don't like it.
3: No.
1: Wow. Yeah, take care of these falcons. I don't know. How long is it? What's the life expectancy of a falcon?
2: Oh.
1: Do we know? Do we know that question?
2: I'm sure Donna's going to fill us in on that.
1: Carol, do you know?
2: Very soon.
0: No, I don't know.
1: Are you fascinated by this, or are you just like hanging, waiting for trivia?
0: I am, you know me, I'm very interested in the details of things and sciencey things. I love nature, watched a lot of nature shows and stuff, what nature does. It's very interesting. all the way around.
1: The life expectancy is about average 15 years.

0: years, but some live up to 25 years.
1: Oh, that's neat.
0: I will be sad.
2: Yeah.
0: I mean, you know, talk about dwelling on something. I hope that, you know. And were these, now let me ask, this is another great question. Were these
1: You didn't finish your sentence. You will be sad about what?
0: Well, I mean, if something happens to these two. I think they've been here 11 years or something, right? Is that what it is?
2: I think so.
0: They've been here a few years already.
2: Yeah, it's like they're part of the family.
0: Now, what happens, and how did they get here? Did they just pick this place, or were they put there?
2: I would assume, or my guess would be that, you know, the Falcon, or like the SPCA or whatever puts up, like they build a nest.
0: Yeah, it looks like it.
2: And then, you know, a couple of Falcons, they're looking for a starter home.
0: Because they do have that other little room they can go into for shelter, you know what I mean?
2: Yeah, so I bet they just, you know, like, these Falcons were the ones that luckily got selected for this apartment. They took it.
1: I wonder if this was part of a project, like, the way they brought back the whitetail rabbits. They, like, re-entered them into this environment because
0: and thank God they did, because I love seeing them bounce around in the morning. I mean, the
3: thing is, they're everywhere, though. I got a ton of them in my yard.
0: I'd rather look at that.
1: I do too. But you know, they have to be reproducing like crazy because you know
0: of the old, why? Because of the old saying.
2: Yeah.
1: Well, not just that, but however, like they're definitely, you know, probably prey for birds like Maddie and her family and stuff. So if they're getting, just like you talked about the pigeons disappearing, like you think they would
0: eat rabbits.
1: There wouldn't be so many rabbits, but that's part of the ecosystem, I guess, as to why they would reintroduce them, and probably they get eaten by bigger predators like, you know, cats, like bobcats and stuff.
0: Yeah.
1: I don't know.
0: I don't either. I grew up in the city with the pigeons.
3: There's more rabbits in my yard now than squirrels, for crying out loud.
0: Yeah.
2: Well, that's cool, though, because rabbits are cute.
0: Mac doesn't even call them rabbits.
3: Bunnies.
2: Bunnies. Yeah. But they're cute. They hoppity hop, and they just look cool. Like,
3: I guess so.
2: They look around like, all right, I'm pretty chill.
0: Well, they don't know. They don't know they're annoying you, Carol.
3: Yeah.
2: How can they annoy you?
1: I didn't say they were annoying me.
0: Oh, okay.
1: Or did I say they
0: annoyed? Oh, maybe it was Buzz.
3: Well, the neighborhood alley cat went walking by last week with one in its mouth, so I didn't enjoy that too much.
2: That was like, the alley cat, not the bunny rabbit.
3: Yeah, I know, but it's like, I don't want, you know, National Geographic Explorer in my backyard.
0: All right, I guess there was a turnover in the pairs of falcons that were here before this mom and dad arrived. Okay.
3: Oh, okay.
0: All right. Other raptors, hawks, and owls eat rabbits.
3: That makes sense.
0: Yeah, owls. Those are weird.
1: Mm-hmm.
3: Yeah.
2: Yeah, those but you weird. Know what? They're good.
0: Oh, they're very smart. They're very wise.
2: Yeah, they can tell you how many licks it takes to get to the center.
0: You know, wow. Yes.
2: No, but like, I know smart. At the other camp where I was at before, the one I'm at now, there's an owl's nest, all that. Never had any rodents in anyone's campers.
3: Oh,
2: yeah. Never.
3: Yeah, that's good. Yeah, keep them away.
2: Yeah, that worked great.
0: All right. Making the, what are you doing today, Carol? You're just hunkering down or you?
1: I have some business to attend to.
0: Oh, really? Excuse us.
1: I'm going to this morning at 11, I'm going to a memorial service for Bill Cerruti, who passed away last week. Half of the duo affectionately known as the Bills, Bill Stelling and Bill Cerruti. So, he was my doctor, you know, when I first came to Nashua, not for long. I think I just saw him as a specialist, but then I got to know them here in Manchester. They would come out, be, you know, men about town, and I got to know them through that. And, so I'm going to pop in there. 11, and then and then I have to make some money, so I gotta go sell some advertising, and working on some just always got projects going, you know, how to get more stories going and support Andy and Maya and their efforts and all of that. So.
0: All right. Sounds like you have the world on your shoulders.
1: I do. It's a lot.
0: All right. Well, you be careful.
1: Okay. I will. It's you know, it is what it is, but it's, you know, I was just looking at on the news, I think it was last night, they had somebody interviewing this influencer about a new course that they're starting at Arizona State University for influencers, like how to be a content creator. You get a degree in that now. And I'm like, you know, this is where we're at. Like, you can, you know, journalism is not the thing you go to school for. It's like how to create great content and monetize it so that you can get paid, which is basically the same thing as, I guess, learning to be a journalist and getting a job and then getting paid. But it just feels a little different because content creators is just such a broad term. It's just the future, I guess. You know, I have to get used to that. But it's funny to say it. Like, you could just get a camera and, because content creators, of course, you know, run the gamut from people who are like fighting for just truth, justice in the American way to people that are want you to look at your feet and pay them money for your feet. So feet pics.
0: And that people do. People make money from that.
1: People do. They're content creators and they make a lot more money than I do. I mean, I've never tried putting my feet on camera, but
0: yeah.
1: I don't think I could make that much. My feet are okay. They're not bad.
0: Mine aren't great.
1: I think they're that expensive.
0: But yeah. There's something for everybody.
1: Correct.
0: That's right. Oh, I like this foot.
1: Yeah. Funny, right? Foot fetish. I don't know.
0: Nah, I don't have one of those. You know, feet are, you know, I don't know. Feet?
2: Gross.
0: Yeah.
1: Weird.
0: Yeah, you're weird, Carol.
1: I am?
0: Yeah.
1: What did I do?
0: I don't know.
1: Oh.
0: I don't know. You brought the subject up of foot fetishes.
1: Well, I just was saying that people pay money for content that they
0: create. Oh, that's right. Like okay, that. Yeah. See.
1: I wasn't just saying it randomly.
0: I always take that dark corner. I always take that dark corner. Sorry.
1: You do. You take that dark turn. It is, as Judy Window reminds me, it's Ink Link drink night tonight, Wednesday night, which means happy hour specials all night
0: everyone's
1: until
0: drinking.
1: 7 when they close. So you don't have to drink, but if you wanted a drink and a nice little appetizer.
0: Oh, that's right. It's an open bar tonight, right?
1: It's not open bar unless you're coming and putting your credit card down on the table.
0: That's right. With my Ink Link scan thing.
1: But VIP card. But but it would be nice to see people. I mean, it's definitely going to be like one of those nights, you know,
0: it's going to be a rainy night.
1: So why not come out and get a little comfort food at Diz's and have a little
0: Mikey Martino just refreshing. Said he had some delicious meal there. I forget what it was,
1: too. He had a birthday, too, didn't he?
0: Yeah, yesterday, but he had...
1: At work.
0: What did he have, Matt? Do we remember on Monday when he said...
2: I don't.
0: I said, what'd you have at Diz's?
3: It's a buttermilk chicken over something.
0: Over something?
3: Yeah.
1: Oh, tortellini, possibly, something like that.
0: Yeah, maybe. I don't know, but it sounded pretty damn, pretty good. Pretty good.
1: Ugh, watch your mouth, Peter.
0: I know. Damn, damn, damn. Do you remember that Good Times episode?
1: No.
0: You don't remember the episode that... the dad died. And then the kids are like, why isn't mom reacting? Yeah. Why isn't she sad? Yeah. And then... At the end of the show, she smashes the punch bowl and says, damn. It's one of the greatest moments in television history.
1: Greatest, yeah.
0: I would say it's got to be in the top. And I mean, I watched it on a rerun, I think, or something. And I, you know, you're like, oh my God, there was some stuff on that show. You're like, oh, it was kind of scary.
3: That was Florida Evans. Right?
0: Yeah.
3: Florida.
0: Even as a guy, you know, even when Janet Jackson was on, because she was abused on the show,
3: right?
0: As the character Penny, and that was scary. Scary as a kid. I hope there's no. Maybe there'll be some good times questions. this morning.
1: Well, you sound prepared.
0: I'm not prepared at all. I wish I could say I was prepared for just about anything.
1: How does one prepare? How does one prepare?
0: Well, we prepare by taking a little break, Carol, and coming right back. Mm-hmm.
4: 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Call us at 250-6007. It's the morning show.
5: Good morning, Manchester. Here's Peter White.
0: All right, Humpty Hump Day. Mm-hmm-hmm. Carol, do you like the Humpty Dance?
1: Yeah, I do.
0: Yeah, because that's a good one, right?
1: Yeah.
0: It's Hump Day today. You know, we were here on Monday. That... Yeah, we were here on Monday, and I was like, oh, man, it's going to be a long week, and it's already, you know, we're already at the hump.
1: Yeah. It's humid and muggy. Everything feels like it's in slow motion.
0: Yeah, it's that summer weirdness.
1: Yep.
0: Let's see. We have, it looks like it's getting darker outside. Let's see. So it's going to be about 70, low 70s today. It's going to rain. It's going to rain all day.
2: We need the rain.
0: Okay, thanks, Matt. All right, we're just waiting on Bill Cini, right? Let me see here. Let me see if he got back to me. I hope he's not on vacation.
1: Could be.
0: Really?
2: If Ali Cini's playing.
1: Ali's singing tomorrow. Right. Yeah, she's singing tomorrow.
0: Maybe. Well, there's probably a good reason.
1: Yeah, because he just didn't feel like getting up.
0: No, I don't know about that. They do stuff, right?
1: I don't know.
0: The kids have stuff to do.
2: Yeah, and I'm pretty sure he looks forward to doing this every week.
0: Is it Wednesday? Is it Hump Day?
2: Yeah.
0: Am I right about that?
2: Yes, it is.
1: Yeah.
0: All right. Maybe they're, obviously, he'll be, good.
1: Well, it's only 8:31.
0: That's true, Carol.
6: Uh-oh, guess what day it is? Guess what day it is? Huh? Anybody? Julie, hey, guess what day it is? Oh, come on, I know you can hear me. Mike, what day is it, Mike? Leslie, guess what today is?
7: It's Hump Day.
6: Woo-hoo!
0: Yeah, see, it's Hump Day. I was back in the office. Carol, are you with us today?
1: I am.
0: Are you falling asleep or?
1: No, not at all. Just waiting like everybody else.
0: Yeah, I know. I hate waiting. Let's see. Robbio says he lit the fire pit at camp this morning. Oh, he's at camp.
1: Yeah. Oh, wow. This would be a tough week to be at camp, wouldn't it?
0: Yeah, he lit the... Wow. It's the last one before the rain. The fire pit. I don't know. Yeah. Well, that's dangerous up there, right? Rains. What about your river there?
2: I'm up high enough.
0: Okay, you sure? But other people have to worry?
2: There's been years, yeah. But this campground's pretty high up, so we're pretty good. But, like, when I was at before, they used to flood out every year.
0: No, really? All right.
2: On the back nine, as I called it.
0: Now, it's very unusual that Bill Cini does not, call it. Now it's 8:33, Carol.
1: Now it's 8:33?
0: Well, hold on.
3: Yeah.
1: Yeah.
3: He probably sent you an email.
0: Yeah. All right, I texted him again. Oh, never mind.
3: And there it is.
0: Never mind. There it is. Good morning.
8: Hello, good morning. Sorry I'm late.
0: Oh, no, it's all right. We were patiently waiting. Carol was getting
1: honest, Peter.
0: Carol was getting
1: Peter.
0: A little freaked out.
1: Don't put it on me, Peter.
0: Oh, man. All right. Good morning, Bill.
8: Good morning.
0: How are you this morning?
8: I'm sympathizing with Carol because sometimes when you're supposed to meet up, I recently had a brew bus and I went to go pick up my group.
0: Oh.
8: And I'm at the address and it's the right time and there's literally nobody around. And it's their time, obviously, but I don't want to just sit there, you know, so I'm like drafting up an email. I don't have this guy's phone number. It's all strange. They eventually made it, and we had a great time.
0: Oh,
8: but I know the feeling, Carol, so sorry I'm late. I'm sorry to put that on you on this
0: dreary
8: Wednesday.
0: I was calming her down, Bill. I was calming her.
1: I'm not even gonna correct the record.
0: Okay, perfect. Perfect.
3: It's on tape, Carol. Don't worry about it.
1: I know.
0: All right, Bill Cini's trivia. He was at Shoppers last night, Bill. Were you out there?
8: I was out there. I was up there. There was a lime light, and I was basking in its glow.
0: All right.
8: Shoppers Pub last night. We had a trivia night, and I think we had, at the end of the day, 8 teams, which was perfect. Really good game. We had a tie, so we had to go into overtime. And then they tied on that as well. So we ended up in double overtime. It was very exciting and very, very thrilling finish.
0: I know. These guys, I have to get a win. I mean, I'm desperate for a win. Carol and Buzz seem to be going back and forth. I seem to be being left behind.
3: What about Matt? Come on, Matt.
2: I'm not even on the board.
0: He doesn't even have a shot. I mean.
2: Well, you know, I could come back now.
3: Yeah. It could be.
0: He'll never do it.
3: His lane today. You never know.
0: I root for him. You know, it's nice when someone else gets one other than us three, but I like it when I win.
2: Really?
3: I'm rooting for you today, Matt.
2: Thanks, Buzz.
3: All right. A little upset.
0: All right. Let's do the intro here for... let me see if I can do this. Oh, maybe I can't. So, Bill, Backyard Brewery tonight, right? While I get this going?
8: Yes. Yes, Backyard Brewery tonight. Tonight's trivia starts at 6 p.m. I will be fully ready. I do have a television companion, so I get to display the questions on TV, and I kind of like cue along myself like that. So I think that's kind of a nice little upgrade. And so that way, even if you don't get a good seat, because I do recommend reservations, you can at least see the TV, and if you can't hear every single word, hopefully you can read along and fill in the gaps.
0: All right. I love that. Let's hit it.
9: Ladies and gentlemen, boys and girls, children of all ages, get ready to be amazed. Put your hands together and make some noise. It's showtime!
0: All right. Bill Cini's trivia, your contestants today. We have Carol Robidoux from Manchester Inkling. We have Matt, Buzz, and myself from right here on the show. And we are ready for question number one.
8: All right, question number one. Let us get into it. Let's see if you know this one. I'm going to start you off. Normally we do the pop culture and current events. I'm going to stall on that. And I'm just going to ask you what I think to be some regular general knowledge trivia questions.
0: All right, I'm ready. I'm ready to win.
8: All right. Here's your first. Since the 1960s, name the cartoon character that has been the official safety mascot for NASA.
0: Ooh. Whoa.
8: Name the cartoon character that since the 60s has been the safety mascot for NASA.
0: The safety mascot. Damn.
8: Starting off with a tough one, but it's a cartoon character that's still around today, so, and it was around in the 60s to begin its
0: all right
8: mascot reign.
3: Somehow I know this one.
0: Oh, I wrote one down here.
3: Why?
0: You're locked in, huh?
3: I don't know why I know this, but I do.
0: All right. Carol, are you locked in?
1: Well, you forget this is my era.
0: Yeah.
1: I'm old enough to remember.
3: Right. Maybe that's why, Carol.
1: Yeah, I was there.
0: All right.
1: You ready for my answer?
0: Oh, yes, Carol. That's what we're, yes.
1: Oh, okay. No, I thought you were just curious. that would be Snoopy in space. Snoopy. I don't know if we had a tagline or anything, but
0: Snoopy.
1: We had those Snoopy dolls with the gear, with the NASA gear.
0: Good. Matt, what did you say?
2: Well, as much as I love Snoopy, I didn't say that. I said Elroy Jetson.
0: I love that. His boy Elroy. His boy Elroy. What'd you say, Buzz?
3: I said Snoopy.
0: All right. I said Scooby-Doo.
8: I think you'd be in trouble up there with Scooby. The correct answer is Snoopy.
0: All right. Congratulations. Wow, Snoopy was all over the place back then.
3: Yeah.
0: All right, here we go again. Carol and Buzz are at one, getting ahead already. Let's go to the next question, Bill.
8: All right, to follow that, Manfred von Richthofen was a World War I soldier, better known as who?
1: No way.
8: Manfred von Richthofen.
2: Locked.
8: Is a World War I soldier, better known as who?
0: All right.
8: AKA.
0: All right.
8: Kids love to drop the AKA. It's the funniest thing.
0: Also known as.
1: It does make you feel kind of hip and cool to say that, AKA. I'm going to kick myself, I'm sure.
0: All right.
1: But
0: please don't.
1: Can't think of any logical answer. World War I.
0: So bad at
1: history.
0: All right. Carol, are you locked in?
1: This is the early 1900s. Who would be enduring? No, I don't know. Can't even think of a good, funny answer, so I'll just pass.
0: Okay, pass. Matt, what did you say?
2: Well, surprisingly, Carol did not know this, considering Snoopy played this character many, many times. Yes. And that would be the Red Baron.
0: The Red Baron.
1: Oh.
3: Way to go, Matt.
0: Wow.
3: I didn't know you'd get that one.
0: Did you say that too?
3: No. Yes, the Red Baron.
0: I said Davy Jones.
3: That's a good one, though.
2: In his locker?
0: Davy Jones in his locker.
3: Yeah.
0: From the Monkees. All right, let's go to the
3: clever answers are coming in good, though, man. At the Elroy. You guys are up.
0: All right.
3: On your game today.
0: Let's, what do we have for an answer?
8: The correct answer is the Red Baron.
0: All right, Carol, you get nothing, right, Carol? Matt gets one.
1: Nothing.
0: Buzz goes to two. And I have zero. I'm in the cellar here.
8: Whee!
0: I haven't got one right. Let's go to the next one.
8: I thought this was supposed to be good trivia.
0: It is good, because I'm going to come back like a
8: phoenix.
0: This guy
8: comes up to me the other night, and he's like, he's just on his way to the bathroom. He's passing the trivia table. And he's like, hey, how about throwing some easier ones out here? How about some easier questions, huh? He's like, I need some easier questions. And he keeps saying it over and over. And I'm like, okay.
0: Oh.
8: Like, thinking about the interaction a few days later, I'm like, this guy's like, hey, I'm stupid here. Give me some easier questions. Like, I'll dumb it down for you, sir.
3: Yeah. Yeah. Depends on the time.
8: All right, I think you're due for one, Peter, but I think everybody else might get it too.
0: Okay.
8: Well, maybe not Carol. We'll see. Here's the question. Largely responsible for the revival of the WWE, which wrestler would devastate opponents with the People's Elbow?
3: Matt, you better get this one.
8: You should all know that, right?
2: This is easy.
8: Should be so easy, it's too easy. Name the wrestler that's largely responsible for the revival of the WWE, that was known to devastate opponents with the people's elbow.
0: All right.
1: I don't even know what that means.
0: Well, Carol, don't worry. You have a chance here.
1: Don't all people have elbows? I mean, come on. What is the what kind of phrase is that?
0: Yeah.
1: The people's elbow.
3: It's for the people.
0: That's right.
1: Gotcha.
0: All right. We're patiently waiting for Carol's answer here this morning, if you're just tuning in.
1: Oh, I didn't know. I'm sorry. Yeah. Okay.
0: All right. We like you.
1: Yeah. I got nothing.
0: You got nothing?
1: Mm-mm.
0: All right, Matt, what did you say?
2: You smell what the Rock is cooking?
3: Yeah.
2: The okay. Rock.
0: All right, what did you say, Buzz?
3: The Rock, Dwayne Johnson.
0: Can't stop the Rock.
3: Can't stop the Rock.
0: Dwayne. All right. Dwayne Johnson. What do we have?
8: The Brahma Bull, Dwayne "The Rock" Johnson, the people's elbow.
0: All right. Buzz, Matt goes to 2.
3: Matt, can you do the eyebrow?
0: Buzz goes to 3. I'm tied with Carol at 1. I hate that.
3: The eyebrow.
0: Yeah, I don't like that. All right, let's go to the next question.
8: All right, I think this is number 4 for us. Which is the only one of the 7 dwarves that wears glasses?
0: Matt, what's the score here? What's the score? Carol has 1, you have 2, Buzz has 3.
2: Yep.
0: I have 1.
2: Yep.
0: Okay.
2: That would be it.
0: All right, I'm locked in already.
1: Yeah, I am too.
8: Which one of the 7 dwarves is the only one that wears glasses?
0: All right, did you write this down, Matt?
2: I am right now.
0: Okay. All right, everyone, Matt's writing it down. Are you locked in?
2: Yeah, I'm locked.
0: All right, what did you say, Carol?
1: I said Doc.
0: Matt?
2: Grampy.
0: Grampy. Buzz?
3: I said Sleepy because I couldn't think of any.
0: I wrote Doc. What is it?
8: Well, this is going to affect the overall totals. The correct answer to follow the Rock, it's the Doc. Doc.
0: Smell what the Doc is cooking. All right. Carol goes to 2. I go to 2. Matt is at 2. Buzz only has 3.
3: Yeah, I missed that one.
0: All right, we're ready.
8: All right, we're into the next question, and this one is a bit of a throwback. Probably happened, I don't know, 20 years ago. Here's the question. When Martha Stewart got caught up with the long arm of the law, what's the crime she did the time for? Martha Stewart. Remember her?
0: I do.
3: Oh, yeah.
8: She still stays relevant. She hangs out with her pal Snoop Dogg nowadays.
0: Yeah, this could be... Oh, I'm not going to give anything away.
8: And they sell a co-branded lighter, if you've ever seen that.
0: That's cool. All right, Carol, do you know the answer? You're locked in.
1: I would call it like insider trading.
0: Okay, Matt, what do you say?
2: Insider trading.
0: Insider trading. Did you write that down?
2: I was just fixing my headphones, so I couldn't even hear what Carol said.
0: Were you writing that down?
2: Yeah, I was writing it down, though.
0: Oh, you didn't write it down?
2: Insider trading.
0: You didn't write it down?
2: I couldn't hear. I started to write the I.
0: Okay, wait a second.
3: We'll accept it.
0: Okay. All right.
3: Because it's the wrong answer.
0: You're lucky. All right. Let's
3: I don't think it was a trading thing. I think it was like obstruction.
0: Obstruction
3: of justice, I'll say. But that could be wrong too.
0: I wrote insider trading.
3: Okay.
8: You know, technically it was probably something other than insider trading, but it all really revolves around the crime of insider trading, so that's what we're going with.
3: Oh.
0: All right, Carol, you
3: Homer.
0: You have three. I have three. Ooh. Buzz has three, and Matt has two.
2: Whoa. I have three.
0: How do you have three? Oh, you
3: got that one.
0: Oh, you got that one. Well, I forgot.
3: Come on, Matt.
0: So we're all tied at three.
3: Yes. This is the tightest one in a while.
0: I'm telling you how the tides have turned. Let's go to the next one.
8: All right. I'll mix it up ever so slightly for you. Go to a beer-based question. Name the brewery that is known for its famous 60-minute, 90-minute, and 120-minute IPAs.
1: This sounds like a question.
8: I believe that's the length of the hop boil.
0: Yeah.
8: One of the early stages in the brewing process. What's the name of the brewery that's famous for its 60-minute, 90-minute, and 120-minute IPA?
1: That's a question only the beer baron would ask. That's a flashback to when Bill was a beer baron.
8: I love my beer baron days.
0: Wow.
2: Yes, I'm going to lock in.
0: Okay. I'm locked in. All right. What do you say, Carol?
1: I do believe I know a little bit about beer. And I believe that it is the dogfish.
0: Okay, dogfish.
1: Dogfish.
0: Dogfish. I mean, all right.
1: Full name. It's dogfish. Wait a minute. I'm so confused now in my mind.
0: All right.
1: I think it's dogfish head, actually. I knew there's another word there.
0: Dogfish head.
1: Dogfish. Yeah, something like that. I was thinking of catfish at first.
0: Right.
1: That's not right.
0: All right. David Stack says, these are Bud Light and Coors Light guys.
2: Yeah.
0: What did you say, Matt?
2: Sierra Nevada.
0: Sierra Nevada?
3: Yeah.
0: What do you say?
3: I think it's Dogfish Headcraft.
0: Really? I just have Dogfish.
3: Dogfish, yeah.
0: All right. What do we have?
8: Well, it's Dogfish Head.
3: All right.
0: So only Buzz gets it?
3: Oh, Dogfish.
8: Kel got it for sure.
3: Yeah, Dogfish.
0: Well, I said Dogfish.
3: Yeah, that's...
8: I would give you Dogfish, honestly. Yeah.
0: Well, thank you, everybody. All right, so everybody gets a point here, except Matt, right?
3: Oh,
2: yeah,
3: Matt.
2: Stick true to my real beer.
0: Okay, Carol, you have four. Buzz, you have four. Matt has three. I have four. Anybody can win this. And it could happen right now.
8: All right. Well, I've got a trivia question that, you know, I'd like a point. So I don't think anybody's going to get it.
0: Uh-huh.
8: And that's our trivia tradition in this format. When I stump the panel, I get a point. So I'm predicting my first point right here. But it's an event we are all familiar with. Here's the question. When Kanye interrupted Taylor Swift, famously, with the I'ma Let You Finish. Taylor Swift had just won the award for Best Female Video for what song?
3: Oh, boy.
8: When Kanye interrupted Taylor Swift had just won the video for Best Female Video with what song? Shout out to any Swifties in your life. They're passionate.
0: Yeah, they are.
8: Give them that.
0: All right. All right. We're gonna.
8: Also, there's a deep cut of the Swiftie lore that says like everything that Taylor's doing, she's doing as like performance art, which I'm fascinated by. I think that's great. I'd love for her to be more than, you know, one dimensional.
0: Yeah, but she, I always say that Taylor Swift is now at a tier of superstardom up there with, you know, Michael Jackson or any, you know, that kind of just in the stratosphere.
8: Truly.
0: All right. All right, Carol, are you good?
1: Yeah, I'm not a Swiftie, so I only can think of the only song that I can think of from hearing on the radio is Shake It Off. I think that was later in her career. I wasn't really paying any attention to her. Sorry.
0: All right. It's okay. We accept your apology, Carol. Let's go to Matt.
1: Yeah, I'm sorry.
2: Shake It Off.
0: Shake. You wrote Shake It Off. Okay. You better have. All right.
2: Hey,
0: let's go.
2: What does that say right there?
3: Yeah.
2: Shake It Off.
3: The only one I could think of was Our Song, and I don't even know if that's the right
0: Our Song. Okay.
3: I don't even know if that's the right.
0: I wrote Shake It Off. Oh boy.
8: Well, this is just lovely. As predicted, I have earned my first point. The correct answer is a song called You Belong With Me.
0: All right, Bill Cini Stumper.
3: You called that one, Bill.
0: We're getting it. We're getting it all today. We got a Bill Cini Stumper. We have a three-way tie here.
8: All right, why should I be left out of the fun? I want a point.
0: There you go. You have a point. You've got a good point.
8: Thank you.
0: All right, we're ready for the next one.
8: All right, is this one for the win yet?
0: Yes, yes. Well, if we all don't get it, because there's a three-way tie.
8: Three-way tie?
0: All at four.
8: All right, well, potential punch of your overtime ticket if multiple people get it right.
0: Yes.
8: Another back-in-the-day question where maybe you remember where you were when you heard the news. It was June 25th, 2009. Farrah Fawcett passed away, but her death was overshadowed by a much bigger celebrity who happened to pass away just a few hours later. Name that big celeb.
0: All right.
8: Death of Farrah Fawcett on June 25th, 2009 was overshadowed by the death of what celebrity?
1: I'm locked in.
0: All right, Carol's locked in. Is everybody locked in? Carol, Matt, are you locked in? You write something down this time and not as we go along?
3: Matt's getting picked on today.
2: You know?
0: No, he's...
3: Come on, Matt.
2: Really upset.
3: You got this one, kid.
0: Good luck, Matt.
2: Oh.
0: Good luck.
2: Thanks.
0: All right, Carol, what do you say?
1: Michael Jackson.
3: Yeah.
0: Okay, Michael Jackson. What do you say, Matt?
2: Said Michael Jackson. Would you like me to send you a picture of it written down?
0: Excuse me. What do you say, Buzz?
3: Michael Jackson.
0: I also said Michael Jackson.
8: Wow, people remember this one. The correct answer is the King of Pop, Michael Jackson.
0: All right. Matt, you are done here.
3: Good job, though, Matt. You had four.
0: You had four. This is between Carol, Buzz, and myself. Here we go again. All right. This is for a big time.
8: Here is your question from, I would say, elementary science.
0: Oh. Okay.
8: Easy one. Okay. Easy one. Cumulus, stratus, and cirrus are all examples of different types of what?
0: All right.
3: Double overtime.
8: Cumulus, stratus, and cirrus are different types of what?
0: Good job today, Matt, by the way. All right, we're all locked in, Carol. What do you say?
1: Clouds.
0: Clouds, Buzz.
3: Clouds.
0: Clouds. I said clouds. What do we got?
8: All right, clouds all the way around. We are on to double overtime.
0: Yikes. Here we go, folks.
8: All right. That may have set up this question just perfectly. How well do you know your indies alternative? This song, opening lyrics say, I backed my car into a cop car the other day. These are the opening lyrics to what optimistic song by Modest Mouse? I backed my car into a cop car the other day. These are the opening lyrics to what song by Modest Mouse?
1: I'm locked in.
0: Oh, you son of a...
1: I can thank my son and his friends for knowing about this band.
0: Oh, really?
1: Mm-hmm.
0: All right. I always get this band confused with somebody else, but Matt, what do you say?
2: I'm out.
0: Oh, I'm sorry. I'm sorry to remind you of that. Carol, what do you say?
1: I say Modest Mouse's Float On.
0: Oh, interesting. Buzz?
3: No clue. That is not in my lane at all.
0: All right. I always get these bands confused, and I almost said Franz, the song Take Me Out.
1: Franz Ferdinand, yeah.
0: But I didn't. I said Float On.
1: Uh-oh. Oh.
0: I'll show it to Matt so you can see Float.
2: Oh, no, I trust you.
0: Float On, sucker. All right.
8: We got another tie?
0: I don't know. What's the answer?
8: Unbelievable. All right, are you pressed for time? Do you want a tiebreaker?
0: Yeah, let's hit we need a tiebreaker. It's between.
8: All right, here's your question. Held each year in Manhattan, what annual holiday event is celebrating its 100th year this fall?
0: Let's see. This fall, okay. Mm. Oh, God. Mm. Okay.
8: Held annually in Manhattan, what annual holiday event is celebrating its 100th year this fall?
0: All right, I'm locked in.
1: Really?
0: That's right.
1: Mm. All right, I'll just say the New York Marathon.
0: The New York Marathon. I wrote down the Macy's Thanksgiving Day Parade.
2: Bam.
1: Oh, you're so smart. Yeah.
0: What is
8: it? Peter, that is a much better answer. The correct answer is the Thanksgiving Day Parade to follow Float On.
0: Well, that's gonna do
3: clever,
0: it.
3: Clever.
0: Wow, we're in a wow. Thank you for the big win.
2: Nice job, Peter.
0: I didn't know. I didn't feel like I was. I felt like I was.
3: That was
0: gonna
3: a
0: win.
3: Comeback.
0: That was the Phoenix Rises. Well, anyway,
2: you've caught up to Carol.
0: Bill Cini, thank you so much. Don't forget, you can see Bill's wife Allie tomorrow night over at the 11 a.m. Music Series.
1: Yeah,
8: that's right. She's the opening act. We'll be downtown at Veterans Park around dinner time for Allie on stage before the main act at the Levitt Music Festival.
0: It looks like they moved it to
1: you
0: the...
1: You should probably go to the Queen City Center, Bill, or you're going to be all alone.
0: Yeah, Queen City Center. I think they moved that.
8: Even better. Yeah. Now we're talking.
0: Yeah. All right. Well, good. Glad we could pass the word along.
1: But make sure people know that space is limited, so you got to reserve a free ticket online. Because not everybody's
2: right.
1: Going to go to
2: the
1: exchange.
2: And that's not even guaranteed if you're not on time.
1: Bill probably gets
0: in. All right. Well, listen, Bill, have a great day. Thank you so much. We'll talk to you next week.
8: Enjoy the win, Peter. See you guys.
0: Thank you. I'm going to take it with me all day. All right, Matt, Buzz, thank you. And, of course, the very lovely and talented Carol Roberton. Yes, Carol, thank you. That's right. Did you swear at me?
1: Good win.
0: Did you swear at me? Did you say?
3: I heard something.
1: What?
0: Did you swear at me?
3: Was that you, Matt?
1: No.
2: No, why?
0: Did you say something off?
1: No.
0: Are you sure?
1: What? Why would I ever say that?
0: Oh, I don't know. It sounded. Did you hear that, Buzz?
3: Heard something.
1: When?
3: And I went.
2: What? We'll review the tape.
0: We'll review the tape, Carol. We'll get back to you.
1: Yeah, please do. Yeah.
0: All right. Thank you, Carol.
1: Please do.
0: We got to get out of here.
1: I'm so misunderstood. Goodbye.
0: All right. It's going to do it for us, man. Thank you. And we will be back tomorrow. We got a lot going on this week. Adios. Enjoy the hump.

believe. I said I do believe.

0: The Flower Power Hour.
1: I guess it could become a habit.
2: Yeah, wow. Well, it's cheaper than war.
3: And it's also healthier for children and other living things.
4: Yeah, and as far as we know, no one has ever died or been severely injured while feasting on the Flower Power Hour.
5: Come for the freak, stay for the food.
3: Chuck Berry topped that set off with an optimistic number called You Never Can Tell.
4: He wrote that one just after he was released, served 20 months in prison for transporting an underage female across state lines for immoral purposes.
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3: Berry had met a 14-year-old girl in Mexico who he brought back to St. Louis to work at his nightclub.
4: Frank Zappa kicked the hour off, covering the Allman Brothers classic Whippin' Post.
3: That was Bobby Martin on lead vocals and keyboards.
4: And Frank shared lead guitar duties with his son Dweezil Zappa.
3: And this hour, we're saluting the band, mostly from their debut album, Music from Big Pink.
4: We heard their iconic track, Chest Fever, featuring improvised vocals by Robbie Robertson, Levon Helm, and Richard Manuel.
3: Levon Helm was born here in Arkansas, and so was our country's newest great folk singer, Jesse Wells.
4: He's getting compared to Dylan, among others, and here's what he said when he was asked about those comparisons by Mary Sue Twelly on Sirius XM.
7: I think people compare you to things because that's what they know that sounds like it to them, and it doesn't mean that those things are the same thing or even in some cases remotely related, but it's just what they go, oh, you sound weird and you play an acoustic guitar and a harmonica, that's Bob Dylan. And it's like, no, that's not at all, but I think this is what we do. I wouldn't fault anybody for that.

0: you have your weed card, you can't get your gun license. Did y'all know that? If I smoke weed, I can't get a gun? That's stupid. I think they should change the law. I think you shouldn't be allowed to get a gun license unless you have a weed card. Yeah, that's right. If you smoke weed when you stressing, you deserve a Smith & Wesson.
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0: meantime...
1: Think about it. If that was the law that you had to have your weed card in order to get your gun license, you could be in a situation where you'll be at a bar, see two dudes arguing, and they could get into a whole fist fight. And then they'll get home and say, damn, I had my gun on me the whole time. This weed is pretty good.

0: Oh, hi there, this is Roger Chapman, lead singer of Family, and you're listening now to the Flower Power Hour.
1: Roger wrote that bit of psychedelia, along with bandmate John Whitney, a medley of Peace of Mind and Voyage.
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2: And we're featuring the band this hour. The Wait is another great cut from their first LP, Music from Big Pink.
1: One thing was different about the band, they had three lead vocalists, Richard Manuel, Rick Danko, and Levon Helm, and they all took turns singing lead on that track.
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2: We've got more from the band just around the audio bend.
1: But first, we hear what Barack Obama said when Matt Barnes and Steven Jackson asked him about how Donald Trump is obsessed with him.
2: Yeah, he said he must be occupying a section of Trump's brain.
4: I obviously have a room in his head, a suite in his head. The idea that I'd be worrying about somebody who came before and me trying to measure, you know, like, what's he done today? Constantly worrying about that is a strange thing to me. It shows me somebody who's not focused on the American people and the job they're supposed to do.

0: nice thing about people knowing that you're a stoner is that no one ever suspects that you were just crying in your car.
1: Military cemeteries around the world are packed with brainwashed, dead soldiers who were convinced God was on their side. America prays for God to destroy our enemies. Our enemies pray for God to destroy us. Somebody's going to be disappointed.
2: You go to a bar and you're drinking, and you tell the bartender all your problems.
3: Mm-hmm.
2: You go to a pot dealer to buy pot. He tells you all his problems.
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1: Derek Holt from Climax Blues Band on the line with us. I Am Constant was on the FM Live LP before it came out on the Stamp album.
2: I Am Constant showed off our harmonic talents, and I Am Constant, I think, was an original quote by Julius Caesar, no less. I think it was, I am constant as the northern star. But we went, I am constant as the morning star. So Julius Caesar isn't credited on that one.

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1: From a strictly physical, scientific standpoint, this organism is a continuous energy with everything else that's going on. And if I am my foot, I am the sun.

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1: Oh, I love this show. I wouldn't miss it for the world.
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3: And that was Hunter Judkin's fine work on sax. 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
3: 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Big Pink refers to a house in West Saugerties, New York.
2: And the band used to party and write music there.
3: This hour's Magic Dust was composted by Alan Watts, Justo, Andy Huggins, George Carlin, Luke Mohns, Barack Obama, Trey Lamb, and Swami Satchidananda.
2: And for my long deep closer, I've got the guy who gave the band their big break, Bob Dylan.
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0: Hump Day, the Humpty Hump. Good morning, everybody. The morning show coming at you live right here, 95.3, batting down the hatches. Never in my life have I had to say bat down the hatches. What does that have to do with pirates?
1: I think ship.
0: Right.
1: Yeah.
2: Any ship, I guess, like a naval situation.
0: Something naval, yes.
2: Yeah. Very naval of you.
0: Yes.
2: Batting down the hatches. They had to yesterday, though. Oh, my God.
0: Yeah, no
2: kidding. You see those pictures on the west side and stuff?
0: All over the city.
2: Right.
0: I mean.
2: It seemed like the west side got it the worst.
0: I went down with the ship.
2: Yeah.
0: It was, the true definition of flash flooding happened yesterday.
2: Yeah.
0: It was absolutely. Different pockets of the city do better than others.
2: Right.
0: And a lot of it, there was a lot of spots. But yeah, you said the west side.
2: Oh, the west side, and, you know, down by the river on the east side, you know. Whew. Right. Down in Old Colonial Village.
0: Yeah.
2: See that one?
0: I did.
2: Oh, my God.
0: It was
2: like a river down there.
0: That always has a problem now, right? I mean, back in the 90s, they had some sinkholes over there. Do you remember?
2: I
0: believe a car got swallowed.
2: Yeah.
0: But we don't talk about that.
1: I can't. Can you imagine how scary that would be? You're driving down the road, and all of a sudden, the road just falls.
2: Yeah, there was people trying to drive through it, though, yesterday. And it's like, you know, first thing they tell you is don't try to drive through it.
0: Yeah.
2: And they're trying to drive through it, and it's like,
0: My car can get through it, trust me.
2: Yeah.
1: I got an SUV.
0: Just don't open the windows. The water's going to come in.
2: Right, right.
0: I don't know. That's dumb.
2: Yeah, I mean,
0: if you don't know not to drive, you don't even know. You don't know if they washed away under, you know, you don't know.
2: You're crazy.
0: That was crazy rain yesterday. I think we can all agree.
2: Yeah.
0: I mean, wow. And it's the kind of rain, I mean, I know, it's, you know, we all say, we need rain. We need the rain. But that kind of rain just kind of runs off, doesn't.
2: Yeah, right. Doesn't help that much, right.
0: Doesn't sink in there.
2: You need the soaking stuff for it.
1: Right, you need it to be slow and steady.
0: Well, that's good, Matt, that you say that, guys, because we're going to have 2 days of it. Today and tomorrow.
1: Oh, yay.
0: Yeah. No, that.
1: No, it's not bad.
0: I don't mind. We need the rain, Matt.
1: We do.
0: We really, really do. Yeah, so let's see. Yeah, it's going to be chilly today, too, only in the low 70s, but it's going to be humid. So, like, it's that humid, you know.
2: Sticky.
0: You don't know if you're hot or you're cold.
2: Right.
1: Yeah. You're just
0: somewhere in between.
1: Wet.
0: somewhere in between. And we talked about the word dank on this show before, and that's a kind of a dank day.
2: Yeah.
1: Kind of dank.
0: Yeah.
1: In a bad way.
0: Yeah, not a, yeah. Yeah, what's a good way of dank, Matt?
1: No, there's a few.
0: Okay.
1: Remember back in like the early 2000s, the word was dank? That was dank.
0: Yeah. Well, you mean, you'd say, that'd be like saying something was cool?
1: Yeah.
0: Oh, yeah. I never did that.
1: Yeah, snowboarder thing.
0: Oh, okay. Radical. It's radical.
1: Yeah, radical.
2: Yeah.
1: Tubular, dude.
0: No, I don't think you didn't. Do you use the tubular word? Did you take on the Valley Girl talk, too? Did that kind of cross over into the skate culture?
2: Valley girls.
1: I think the only word that is universal in all those cultures
0: gnarly.
1: Is dude.
0: Dude, gnarly. Yeah. Gnarly, you got, you know, gnarly's a word.
1: Yeah, that's one. Gnarly.
0: You know.
1: In the late 90s, early 2000s, one word I hate, extreme.
3: Dude, that was extreme.
0: You don't like that?
1: No.
0: I hate the word extreme.
1: Just when it's used in those contexts, like, hey, that's extreme sports.
0: Yeah, well, that's what it is.
1: Oh, it's action sports.
4: Oh, gnarly.
2: Yeah.
0: See, gnarly's been around forever.
1: Yeah, but all those, like, snowboarding, skateboarding, all that stuff, too.
0: Yeah, but you guys didn't do gag me with the spoon.
1: No.
0: That's too Valley Girl, right?
1: Yeah, that's way too Valley Girl.
0: All that happened around, what, the early 80s? Because we started saying the word awesome. Right around that, remember? You know, we were the.
2: Oh yeah, that was.
0: I think Gen X was like took the word "awesome" and made it into, you know, what it is today. Well, we don't get credit for that, but yeah,
1: we should.
0: You know, we're all Gen X here.
1: Yeah.
0: Right. You consider yourself
2: yeah.
0: Gen X? Yeah. Why wouldn't you?
2: Right. What am I?
0: You're somewhere
2: I'm
0: in
2: not,
0: between.
2: I'm not in the greatest generation. Like,
0: right.
2: Not quite that old.
0: You're not a millennial.
2: No.
0: Yeah.
1: He's in the silent generation. That was pre-boomer.
0: No, no, no. No, this... And then all of a sudden, see, this is what happens. So, you know, we get called Generation X, right? Back then. And it obviously took off because we're probably still, as far as the cool factor goes, we're pretty cool.
1: Oh, we're the coolest.
0: But after that, everybody had to, you know, have a, now we're like, oh, what's the name of your generation? We never said that before.
1: No.
0: I didn't even know what generations were called until the Trivial Pursuit version of the Baby Boomer. The Baby Boomer edition came up.
1: Yeah, the Baby Boomer.
0: Yeah.
2: The Boomers.
0: So that was named the Baby Boomers, which was obviously the boom of babies after World War II, right?
2: Right.
0: That's what that is. Yeah. That's what that's called.
2: And what is the greatest generation?
1: World War II generation.
0: Yeah, would be their parents.
2: Yeah, so does that have an actual name besides
0: the greatest generation? We just call it
1: it's the silent generation.
0: We call it the greatest generation. That's because because they were cool. They didn't even name their generations. Generations hadn't even happened yet.
1: No, they were just like
2: they were too tough to name anything.
0: Yeah. What do you mean name the generation?
2: Yeah.
0: What are we going to call ourselves? Yeah.
1: Yeah, the silent generation.
0: And then we're the, like, you know, we were Generation X.
2: X. Gen X.
0: Yeah. And, you know, mass TV commercials, you know what I mean, for kids.
2: All the hippies are in that, right? Are the hippies boomers? Or
1: they're boomers.
2: Yeah, they're boomers.
0: Yeah, they're not hippies anymore.
1: No, they decided to.
0: Well, some are. Some keep the hip. Some keep the hip. Some break the hip.
1: It is kind of cool.
2: Well, they end up breaking the hip later on.
0: Right, they break their hip, and then they break it.
1: Last Friday night, I went to like a jam session / party with my buddy, and dude, all a bunch of old, what?
2: I know where this is going.
1: No, it was cool, man. Like a bunch of old hippies.
0: Really?
1: Just playing music all night.
0: Really? Old hippies playing what kind of music?
1: Grateful Dead, Tom Petty stuff.
0: And what would you do? Just sit there like you're at like a party and stand there?
1: Yeah, they had, like, you know, a bonfire going, different musicians going up and jamming.
0: You walk around and talk to people?
1: Yeah, of course.
0: Oh, okay.
1: I actually met a new Harley friend.
0: Oh, no. Okay.
1: Yep.
0: Who's this guy?
1: His name's Scott.
0: All right. Is he in a gang? Oh, I'm sorry. Is he in a club?
1: No.
0: Okay. Sorry. Didn't mean that.
1: Yeah, yeah. Them gang members. But, yeah, nice guy.
0: Yeah.
1: Got an 86 FXR, so I was all excited. Yeah.
2: Did he have a vest on?
1: Nope.
2: Okay. Just,
1: no, he actually had a Hawaiian shirt like me.
0: Whoa. Oh, really? Okay.
1: Yeah. So we just fit right together. Nice guy. Cool.
0: Hawaiian motorcycle. You guys should start your own.
1: The HMC?
0: Yeah, something.
1: The Hawaiian Motorcycle Club?
0: Yeah.
2: Yeah, that's safe to be wearing those on there.
1: Yeah.
2: That's good.
0: yeah.
2: Good protection.
0: All right, let's check out. The phones are open, 250-6007. And all right, we have our Facebook Live room open. Also, everyone's getting in there. Mike Pelopita, good morning, down there at Queen City Cabinetry. One of our great sponsors here on the show. We love him and we love them. I do get excited when I see a Queen City Cabinetry truck out there.
1: I do too.
0: I know.
2: Which is a lot.
0: Right.
2: Seem to be around.
1: Yeah, they're everywhere.
0: They must have a huge garage somewhere. There's like 100 trucks out there. Man, love these guys. All right. Heidi, good morning to you. Melanie, good morning. Mike Creedon, good morning. And Mike Tenzar, good morning.
1: Mikey was all excited yesterday being the mayor.
0: Who, Mike Tenzar?
1: Creedon.
0: Oh, Mike Creedon. Don't get him confused. Mike Tenzar wears Hawaiian shirts on Friday.
2: Okay.
1: Yeah.
0: He does. He follows along. He follows the rules.
2: All right.
0: He actually, when we did the World Cup thing at JFK so people could see it, the free event that Jason Bonilla, Alderman Jason Bonilla.
2: He had one on that night, right?
0: Yeah, he wore his Hawaiian shirt that night. Even told me where he got it.
2: Yeah, I met him that night.
0: Oh, yeah.
2: I don't know if I had met him before. I don't think so.
0: Yeah, yeah, he's a great guy. So Mike Tenzar, yes, good morning.
2: A lot of Mikes in there.
0: Yeah, we have some Mikes. We have a Scott. Scott Robinson says good morning.
2: Oh.
1: Good morning.
0: Is there any way to bring Eric Easy G out of retirement at least once a month? I'd love to. You know?
2: Yeah.
0: I'd love to. Miriam said she had to drive in the rain yesterday.
2: Yeah, it was kind of rough. My wife had to was driving home. She was like,
0: right.
2: She's like, I'd rather drive in a snowstorm. It was pretty bad.
0: You know what it was like? Do you remember the opening to the TV show Land of the Lost when the raft goes down? That's what it was like.
2: Yeah.
0: And then you have these spots. You know, in some spots in the inner city, I also saw pictures of people swimming around.
2: Yeah.
0: And I mean, I know it's hot outside, folks, but that is I wouldn't do that.
2: No.
0: You know, that's probably not great.
1: Yeah, that's not something you want to do.
0: No. No.
1: That could cause some very, very weird adverse effects on
0: your body. It could probably. It cost you, your life.
1: Yeah. I mean,
2: Yeah, there was manhole covers popping off and everything.
0: So. Miriam says she's a boomer. She's a boomer.
2: Okay.
0: Yeah, she says everybody hates boomers.
2: I don't know why.
0: I don't know. Some generation after ours said something about the boomers.
2: Oh, yeah.
0: You know, someone's going to come after us someday, and they're going to realize we're Generation X.
2: Yeah.
0: First of all, we don't care.
1: Second of all, we don't care.
0: Yes.
2: The Gen Zers or the millennials probably went after the boomers. Could I call them? Okay, boomer.
0: Yeah.
2: Say it like that. Yeah, all right.
0: Boomer. Yeah, what a crappy thing to say to somebody.
2: Yeah.
1: Yeah, respect your elders, people.
0: But it is weird because I saw an incident at the beginning of the summer. We'll call it even spring, but I was at Creamland, and I was in line to order food, or I was waiting for food, or whatever it was. But there was some older man. I mean, maybe he was a baby boomer or whatever. And there was some younger girls, maybe in their teens, ordering food. But the guy was a little too close to them, you know, and he it was a regular dude. I mean, you know, it was fine. You know, it looked all, and they're like, back up. They're like, back up, boomer. Like,
2: oh, geez.
0: And they just ridiculed, this guy. I don't like that.
1: No, I mean, how hard is it to be like, yeah, excuse me, sir. Can you just give us a little space?
0: I know. I do care about that. I
2: may have said something there.
0: You know, I don't know, I was brought up, especially even, you know, people you don't know, you know, you see an elderly man or an elderly woman, open the door and you help, you know what I mean?
2: Like,
0: I don't know. You know what I get all the time? I'm at the grocery store just, you know, strolling around and, you know, I'm 6'4". And there's probably, you know, one out of every time I go to the grocery store, someone says, can you reach out for me? Yes.
2: Yeah.
1: Really?
0: I get that. You probably don't get that, Matt.
2: Yeah.
1: No, I usually get, hey, can you get that down there
2: down and
1: get that
2: the
1: for me?
0: Right. Yeah. Can you crawl into that crack? I dropped a dime.
2: The bottom shelf is tough to get to sometimes.
1: It is.
0: Right.
1: Even for us shorties.
0: Yeah. All right. Let's see. Heidi says her and Gary got some Adirondack chairs.
2: All right.
0: For the end of the summer.
1: Potty time.
0: All right. Yeah. Gary has shorts to match it. He has, little pineapple shorts.
2: Yeah.
0: All right, Kevin, Marshan, good morning to you. Very nice. Kevin's been busy traveling like the world or something.
1: Yeah, he's always doing something.
0: Right, I think he actually lives in that birdhouse now.
1: I think so, too.
0: He won the birdhouse.
1: Yeah.
0: The famous birdhouse. We had this birdhouse that was like, I mean.
1: It had a squirrel playing the fiddle and stuff. Like,
2: yeah. So somebody made it?
0: Yeah. Yeah, who made it? Mike Doyle knows.
1: Yeah.
0: A UPS guy.
2: Oh, okay.
0: Retired.
1: Yeah, this thing is so cool.
0: I know who it is. I just can't think. Man. All right. Well, anyway, so, all right, yeah, Heidi, yeah, telling everybody about Gary Shorts, yes, yes. yes, Will, good morning to you, welcome, welcome. Will is here, everybody.
2: Hi, Will.
1: Morning, Will.
0: Right, let's try to keep it, you know, keep your temper down today.
2: Don't pick on me, Will.
0: Yeah, try to keep your temper down.
2: I have feelings.
0: Today, Will.
2: I have feelings, you know.
0: All right.
2: Deep down in there somewhere.
0: And Dickie, come on in. I mean, wow. Dickie Grayson, good morning. Fighting crime out there.
2: Yeah.
1: Keeping it safe.
0: Let's see. Will says, Generation X, even though we are in our 50s, we will whoop their asses with a cigarette and beer in our hands. Yes.
1: Yep, that's why we're role models.
0: Yeah. No, really, it's true. It's like, I don't know. I even growing up, I always felt like, okay, we're Generation X.
2: The cool kids.
0: Yeah, I guess. Because we were different. I mean, everybody wants to be a little different than, you know, how their parents grew up or...
1: Yeah.
0: You know what I mean?
1: But we were, like, considered the slacker generation at the beginning.
0: Yeah, it was... well, yeah, things weren't great, Matt.
1: Oh, no.
0: You know?
1: I remember.
0: Yeah, things weren't the best. What was I doing? What year are we talking about? 1989,
1: 90? Yeah, right around the early 90s.
0: Okay, yeah. So that was when I started my my career at the United Parcel Service. Now it is just UPS. I think they dropped that whole United Parcel Service.
2: Did they?
0: Yeah. It's officially just, I think,
2: just UPS.
0: Yeah. It's like it used to be Federal Express, and now it's just, you know.
2: FedEx.
0: Yeah.
2: Yeah.
1: Yeah, but you did the ultimate Gen X pilgrimage.
0: Oh, I did.
1: Yeah. Getting to Seattle.
0: I did.
1: That was like the Gen X, you know what I mean? Like.
0: Yeah, I went over to Seattle.
1: That's where the music was happening, man.
2: Grunge land?
1: Yeah.
0: 1992. Man.
1: That must have been a cool time to be out in Seattle, though, because there's so much going on.
0: It was. My whole family hated it. My whole family, you know. I'm an only kid. I'm an only kid, and I, you know. But
2: everybody's talking about Peter's going to Seattle. Did you hear about that?
0: Here's the thing, though. Why not? You got to do that stuff when you're young.
2: Yeah.
0: You know, well. And if it works out, you stay there, and you whatever your life is. You know, if you don't, you come back.
2: Yeah.
1: Well, that's it. I mean,
0: and lucky for everybody out there within that can hear my voice right now, you're welcome. I came back
1: just to do this show.
0: Yeah, just to. This show was calling me.
1: That, yeah, the 90s were fun. It was. It was a totally...
0: I mean, the 90s were... I mean, started out so... For me, like, so carefree and, you know, didn't give, you know, crap about pretty much anything.
1: No.
0: anything. And, you know, you just went to work and you're young and you're living your young life and... I don't know. And then... In the mid-90s, you know, I moved out when I came. Well, see, I came home from Washington, Seattle. Lived at home for maybe a year, you know. So I moved. I mean, I'm 23. So then I moved out with my friend Jeff, and we had a place for 2 years, and it was just absolutely crazy. I mean, you know, those times. Like, and then, boom. Boom, 1996 comes around, new girl, ends up being my wife, baby, the whole thing. So all that happened in those 10 years.
2: Yeah.
1: That's
0: a lot of changing and a lot of happening.
1: Especially for a young man.
0: Yeah, especially for a young man like me. That was still
2: moving across.
0: That was still very Gen X.
2: Moving across the country is like, you know, I had some friends that, you know, yeah. Went to Cali. Some of them came back. Some of them didn't.
0: Yeah.
2: Yeah.
0: No, I get it. But no, I came back.
2: And a couple of them came back and then left again.
1: Yeah.
2: And then came back again.
0: Yeah. You know?
2: You know?
0: I think I realized I'm just going to stay here.
2: Yeah.
0: You know what I mean? But I'm glad I did. It was really cool. I was only, I lived out there. I mean, it was really cool. I was only

0: You know,
1: my wife Kalana.
0: They live in Texas, man,
2: I wish I had a wife named Kalana and China, living in Hawaii.
0: Yeah.
1: Yeah, but it's funny. Like, I noticed at least with a lot of my friends and stuff that moved away.
2: Yeah.
1: Once they had families and kids, they all, I'd say 90% of them moved back to New Hampshire.
2: My friend, Mike Hennessy, who listens to the show here sometimes, probably one of my oldest friends, you know, in my life, he went on, well, he left Manchester, his family moved down to Litchfield. And that eventually, when he got out of high school, he went right into the Navy. So then I find out he's, you know, in Hawaii. So, I mean, wow. I always thought that those guys were pretty cool. You know, people that I knew that either went into the Marine or, you know, whatever.
0: Yeah.
1: Whatever branch.
2: Yeah, because it definitely seems like everyone's pretty, you know, pretty good.
0: Yeah. Yeah, and some of them make a career out of it, and they end up, you know.
2: Yeah.
0: They don't come back, you know.
2: David Dismuke says he made a long trek from Massachusetts, and he never went back. hasn't been back since. He goes around.
0: Doesn't cross
2: to get to Rhode Island. He goes around.
0: That's a long trip.
2: Yeah, but he doesn't care. He's not going back in that state. I wasn't hungry before, but I don't know, sometimes around this time, you know, that, you know, where your stomach growls.
1: Yeah, I'm definitely in that point.
2: Yeah,
1: I don't know, I was hungry all morning.
2: Really?
1: Yeah.
2: All right, well, anyway, let's get to the weather here, because when's this rain gonna start flying? It says just after noontime.
0: Oh, boy.
2: All right. And it is going to go and go and go. I mean, this is just going to keep on raining. Wow.
1: Keep on keeping on.
2: It is. So today we're going to have rain this afternoon, this evening, and tomorrow. And then Friday, it looks like it starts to clear up. 80 degrees. Could be a nice day.
0: Nice.
1: Ooh, that's a good temp. Yeah. 80, nice and sunny.
2: Yeah, it's not that bad.
1: No.
0: So it looks like they moved the Leavitt music series, right?
2: This week.
0: Yeah, I saw that this morning. Yeah, they moved it to right Queen City Center.
2: Oh, okay.
0: And indoors.
2: Oh, wow. What a great backup.
0: Yeah.
2: What a great backup.
0: Yeah.
1: Yeah, I read about that. The Queen City Center was doing that. They were going to.
2: Well, the hotel is helping out too, I guess.
1: Yeah.
2: It's pretty good.
0: So there's a link you can click on and get. And reserve some tickets, but they're saying to go at 5:00.
2: Okay.
0: And also, it says Ali Sini's opening up.
2: Ooh.
0: So,
2: we're going to have Bill Sini on today.
0: Bill's wife.
2: Okay.
0: Yes.
2: All right, yeah. And then tomorrow, I think, I gotta get to my email. I'm awful with emails. I really am. Are you good with emails?
1: No.
2: I want to be.
1: Oh, I don't know.
2: Okay, never mind. See, I have an alert here. See, I'm. Thank you, Matt. Let's see. This is from Matt Wilhelm. Dear friends, while there's heavy rain in the forecast, the show must go on. So Thursday, the 11 a.m. music series moves to the Studio A at Queen City Center. All right, you can reserve your free tickets. It's Nashville soul singer, is it Keyshona, and Manchester's own Ali Beaudry.
0: Yeah.
2: I don't know. Allie's a good singer, man. All right, so that's good stuff. But you do have to get tickets.
0: Yeah, I mean, it said that, I don't know, it must be limited capacity there, right?
2: Yeah,
0: I don't know what the building looks like inside yet. I only been to...
2: All right, it opens at 5 p.m. with live music from 6 to 9. Strongly encourage attendees to arrive between 5 and 6 to guarantee entry.
0: There you go.
2: Please note that arrival after 6 p.m. does not guarantee admission, even if you have RSVP'd, as space is limited and any remaining seats may be released to guests waiting at the door. We encourage you to bring a lawn chair for this intimate show. As always, the show is, I don't think, do you need a lawn chair there? I don't think
0: Well, that's, I don't, is that mixed up with the?
2: I think it's, yeah. I don't think you need the lawn chair.
0: I don't think they're going to bring a lawn chair indoors.
2: Yeah, that would take up a lot of weird room.
0: Yeah.
2: All right. So, check in. All right. Very cool. All right.

0: Thank you. And then, yeah, let's see. Yeah, I gotta figure this out.
1: Unless they have like an open area where they're not putting.
2: That's what I'm always thinking. Like a general admission kind of.
1: Yeah. Again, I haven't been around that building too much. I just went into Wicked Joyful in the corner. That was it. I didn't go. In anywhere else, I didn't even go in. What's the Harpoon? I didn't go in there or anything.
0: Well, you're gonna have the Art Center right downstairs here with our friend James, and it's great.
1: Quite the place.
0: Yeah,
2: it is. It's
0: now. What did Lou Cummings do? Because that was the Lou Cummings building, right?
1: That I don't know.
0: Well, now I believe so and so's dad used to work there.
1: Oh, really?
0: Yeah, in that building. I wonder what they did.
1: Hmm. Is that Wayne Cummings' cousin?
0: Yes. Yes, it is.
1: Lou and Wayne are cousins?
0: Dickie says the 70s were awesome. Yeah, I mean, I could see him being awesome. I was just a kid. I wasn't really allowed to do too much, you know, except be a kid. But I'll tell you what, though. I mean, I was out in my neighborhood playing by myself, you know what I mean, with my friend, you know what I mean? Yeah. Like, out on my own.
1: I was doing everything myself in the 70s.
0: Yeah.
1: Yeah.
2: Would you like to know what the Cummings Company did?
1: Yeah. What did they do, man?
2: Printing.
1: Oh, printing.
0: Okay, printing.
1: That makes sense.
0: All right. We have a call here. Good morning.
3: Louis Cummings was one of the most famous printing companies around. They still exist up in Hooksett.
1: Yeah, you're right. I don't know why I drew a blank on that one.
3: Big employer. A lot of legendary coaches over the years worked there. Not one or two, a lot.
0: Yeah, printing.
3: And little interesting thing, I'm told there's a team at North Lee called Serifs, S-E-R-I-F.
1: Yeah,
0: okay.
3: Phosphorus. It's a type of font, and Mr. Cummings at the time didn't want publicity, but he did want to help out sponsoring. So I think it's one of the two longest standing teams at North Little League.
0: Oh, wow. Okay.
1: Yeah, that goes.
3: So it's a great story. Jack Cummings was a year behind me in school, and I believe his kids are running the business now, third generation or maybe fourth. Mr. Cummings may have been Jack's grandfather, Louis Cummings.
0: So where do they do? So they're still in business somewhere else?
3: They're up, if you take a left between Hooksett Kawasaki and GE.
1: Yeah.
3: They're down there on the left. They got a big building.
0: Oh, okay. Wow. All right.
3: I think they just outgrew after many, many years the Canal Street location.
0: Okay. Wow. All right. Little history.
3: Boy, a lot of people over the years, a lot of Manchester people worked there.
0: They've done a great job, you know, that building. I mean, they redid the whole building.
1: Yeah.
3: Yeah, you were talking about the concerts. I have been to an event inside off of Harpoon.
1: Okay.
3: It's not real big, but maybe that's where they're doing the show. I don't know. There's got to be another location.
1: It said Studio A. I don't know.
0: Yeah.
1: I'm not sure.
0: I don't know what that is, but you do have to make, you know. And it says to get there early.
3: But it was a big, I've been to a couple times, it's a big open room off Harpoon.
1: That's probably
3: for
1: it.
3: Events and that.
0: Maybe they'll do that, maybe.
1: That's probably it, I would imagine.
0: All right, very, very good.
3: But whoever the who's the Peter White Show historian?
0: Well, I mean, why do we need?
3: It's you, right, Peter White?
0: If we need help, there's people we can go to. You know,
3: but you should. The Cummings story is a great story of Manchester.
0: Yeah, no, I like that. I really do. I didn't know.
1: Was that Ronnie Bouchard too? Is that where he worked?
3: Yeah, there? I think before he went up, Tommy. What was the company on Goss?
1: Yeah,
3: Goss Falls, not Goss Falls Road, Old Falls Road.
1: Yeah, right.
3: Keystone Press.
1: Keystone, right?
3: Ron might have worked there.
1: Yeah.
3: A legendary Don Bolesky, Kyle Cacchetti, Eddie Collins.
1: Wow.
3: I know I'm missing people. A guy named Eddie Smith, who were all coaching, you know, CYO basketball, Babe Ruth baseball. I'm missing people.
0: No, Keystone Press used to make those calendars, right? That they used to send out to businesses. Yeah, I remember that.
3: They still exist out on East Industrial Park Drive.
1: Yep.
0: Wow. Wow, that's great.
3: But it's a great story, and I think the Seraphs thing is pretty neat, that Mr. Cummings at the time didn't want publicity, but he wanted help, and they came. That's a font if you look it up.
1: Huh. Yeah, that team goes back, I mean, when I played, so 70s.
3: Monty's yeah. is the other, Monty's Vending, which doesn't exist, but the family still supports having a team called Monty's.
0: Yeah, I love that, too. They always had the red.
3: Some of the great things about Manchester.
1: Yeah.
0: Yeah. All right. Alderman O'Neill, thank you again.
3: Take care. Bye-bye.
0: All right. All right. Alderman O'Neill here calling in this morning. Let's take a quick little break. We will be back. We got Carol Robidoux coming up at 8 o'clock and Bill Cini's Trivia coming up at 8:30.
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0: I thought you were going to surprise us some morning, Matt, with some of those hash browns from right across the street, but... not quite yet.
2: Yeah, not early enough.
1: It's tough. They don't open till 7.
0: You know, they say that. They say 7 o'clock, but, you know, I went in there.
1: Oh, did you get... I tried to go in one morning.
0: Well, because they only have one door. You have to go to the point. You can't go to that front, you know, where the...
1: See, I thought it was just the employees going in.
0: No, you got to go in there. Cause now, do you get in there and you're like, why are people how do people do groceries that fast? Because I go in there at 7 o'clock and people are checking out already.
1: Oh, okay.
0: But I think you have to go in that side, you know, not the door in front, but the door like over, you know, the southern door.
1: And they have to have somebody working because
0: they
1: don't have self-checkout there. So.
0: No, but you go for the donuts too, right? So.
1: Well, that's what I was going to go for. And, you know.
0: What kind of donut? A plain donut?
1: No, I was going to get some for here.
0: Oh, this morning?
1: Yeah. Well, not today, but like a couple weeks ago, you know, I said, oh, let me try. We were talking about the Market Basket
0: donuts. Oh, because
1: donut.
0: They have the jelly donuts.
1: So I said, let me go over there. And I tried to get in, and I'm like, oh, looks like there's people there. But
0: right, looks like business as usual in there.
1: But like.
0: Guy comes out with a big pizza.
1: I bailed, and I went to one to Fluff instead.
0: Yeah.
2: That place is taking over, too. I see so many people posting on social media about the Fluff.
0: Everyone's doing those food critic things now. Everyone's trying to, because, you know.
1: Yeah, do you see, like, local people doing it
0: Everybody's
1: now, too?
0: Doing it. Yes.
1: Yeah, everybody's copying all these,
0: there are some people that are, you know, have become, I guess, somewhat famous for doing this.
1: Yeah.
0: You know?
1: Like, they got a lot of followers. Yes. I mean, the more followers
0: there's a few of them.
2: Yeah, Mikey Martino.
0: Right. Yeah. Well, the Roaming Foodie.
2: Oh, yeah.
0: Yeah, him. I mean, I always check. I mean, here's the thing with the Roaming Foodie. He's back, right? I mean, he had that, you know, he had a horrible, horrible accident, but he bounced back, and his appetite is, I think, better than it was before. I look at these videos, and I'm like, okay, this guy is all over New England.
1: Is that the guy that got hit on his bicycle?
0: No,
1: is that it?
0: I don't know if it was his bike. I think it was a car accident.
1: Oh, okay.
0: Man, yeah, what was the Roman? What's a good cell?
1: Yeah.
0: Let's talk. Yeah. Because I think he lives in the area.
1: A Roman Foodie. I never really.
0: He was one of the first people to start doing it.
1: He never really got on my. I don't know.
0: Well, because he's on. I don't think it was Facebook. I think it was Insta, as the youngsters call it.
1: Insta, yeah.
2: Yeah, he was. Critically injured.
0: Yeah, no, it's...
1: Yeah, I did hear that. I just saw that on the news and stuff, you know.
2: Yeah, he had a traumatic brain trauma.
0: Yeah, okay, I knew it was bad. And I'm going to tell you what, though. This guy has bounced back, and he is, I mean, eating up a storm.
1: They eat so much.
0: How can you eat so much?
1: Oh, my God.
0: I want to ask him, are you eating all the stuff? I mean...
1: Have you ever seen the kid from Mass, like... I don't know. I think his page is called "What Did You Eat Today, Sir?" That kid. He goes to all these.
0: Is this the guy with the Masters, long hair?
1: Yeah.
0: Hey, I'm over here. Blah, blah, blah.
1: Yeah, we're going over here. You know, Frankie. Hey, come on, Frankie.
0: I like that guy, too.
1: They got the Mass accent, right? That guy eats anything. I'm like, I don't care what it is.
0: And I'm like, how do you eat that much, though?
1: Oh, he gets like nine appetizers, and then, oh, here comes the main course. I'm like, what?
0: Yeah.
2: But I'm pretty sure they just take a bite or two of stuff.
1: I don't know, dude. They show the things at the end. And
0: I mean, it's
1: the
0: pretty easy to do. You just need someone to follow you, to hold your camera.
1: Yeah.
0: Right? To hold your phone. And
2: Then try to be witty.
1: Yeah, with him.
0: I'm over here.
1: He uses like the Massachusetts accent. Like,
0: well, I sometimes, do you know the Boston Dad? I'm over here at Market Basket.
1: Oh, yeah,
0: and some news just came in. He's great, too.
1: Yeah.
2: There's a bunch.
0: All from nothing. And these guys are what they call digital creators. So believe it or not, the more you click on their stuff, they're getting money.
1: It starts out for them as a side hustle.
0: That's it. Then they become famous.
1: Because that kid, the what did you eat today kid, whatever his name is, he works for a DPW down there.
0: Okay.
1: Like a local DPW.
0: All right.
1: Him and one of the guys that he brings.
0: And there's another guy from around here that eats in his car. Like, he goes, okay, that's how I learned about the Market Basket. That's how I learned about the Market Basket.
1: Yeah, he eats in his car. Yeah, the local guy.
0: He goes, I'm going to try the Market Basket hash brown.
1: Yeah.
2: Oh, that's how you learned about it?
0: I really did, because it's fairly new. So I don't know who he is, but that particular morning, he's in his car. He goes, I'm going to try this. Where can you get a, sausage, egg, and cheese bagel for, $1.99 or $2.49 or whatever it is? So he got that and the hash brown. The hash brown will fill you up because it is bacon and egg in the hash brown.
1: Did we discover?
0: Did anyone just say gross?
1: No. Did we discover if it has cheese in it too?
0: It's cheese in it.
1: So it's bacon, egg, and cheese and a hash brown. I mean, that's good.
0: It is.
1: I mean, you've had like a sandwich like that before, right?
0: So good.
1: Minus the bread.
0: And so this kid's eating it and he goes, wow, first of all, everything was fresh, bagel, hot, quality sausage on his sausage, egg, and cheese.
1: Yeah,
2: you gotta have the quality.
0: Can't go wrong with the basket. I don't care what anyone says.
2: One of my favorite cold subs out there.
0: Yeah, cold sub, hot sub. I mean, and
1: the second
0: usually they go out of their way. But I'm gonna tell you, I was in there the other day, and I was not great, Matt. So when I go to, I happen to be at the one in Hooksett, so I just wanted a couple slices of pepperoni pizza. So it's not my usual guy there, right? There's a guy that's real nice there. Have a great day. Oh, you too, sir. And to go out, he'd probably come around and eat pizza with you. But this young girl that was there, and I looked and I didn't see any pepperonis. But I did see a stack of already cooked pizzas. You know how they have And I'm like, oh. She goes, can I help you? I go, what's that third pizza down? What are you looking for, sir? Right there, when she said that to me, I immediately changed. I decided to reset, and I said, oh, no, what's the third one down? she goes, pepper and onion. I'm like, okay, just give me that. And she was just rude. Rude.
1: Some of them
2: It's not the same. Like customer service.
0: Don't you know how to talk to people? Like, hey.
1: Yeah.
0: Hey.
2: Yeah, but these kids don't know how to talk to people because they've spent their whole lives communicating online.
0: What are you looking for, sir? No, what's the third one down? That's the, that was the actual question.
2: Yeah, but in their head, it's like, in my pizza joint.
0: No, it's not theirs.
2: Right.
0: You're going to sell more pizza because I won't go there next time. She was all frustrated. She was backed up on stuff. There was a guy there the other day, too. This is Market Basket Pizza. There was another time I went this week. And there was a guy there, and he's on the phone. He's doing my order. He's heating up a pizza for the guy before me. and he's just pissed off. He, and like, yeah. He's just so angry.
2: I don't get it.
0: You know, I'm. You know, I don't know. I said, you don't have to heat it up, man.
2: Cut it.
0: I don't know. Just, I mean, I, you know, service.
2: Yeah.
0: We need service.
2: It's like, I get it. Everyone has hard customers. Everyone has tough days, all that. But don't take it out on other people. Yeah. You could always think in your head.
1: No matter where it is, you get different personalities everywhere.
2: Right.
1: You know? And I think they try to put the right personalities in the right positions, and sometimes it doesn't work. Because the Bedford one, they have good service over there.
2: Yeah, Bedford.
1: Like, I know the kid that runs that whole deli area and everything. He played for me at Campbell.
0: Nice.
1: It was nice when I was coaching at Memorial recently. I would just drop off a slip to them for road games.
0: No, really?
1: Have the kids fill it out, you know, what they want on their sub. So it'd be like, you know, 20 of them or so.
0: Right.
1: And they would have them ready for me, like, you know, an hour or so time.
0: Now, so-and-so was saying he avoids the Market Basket in Manchester.
1: Well,
0: he says,
1: you know,
0: he likes to be snooty and go to Hooks It.
1: I don't think it's being snooty.
0: Well, here's the thing.
1: You know?
0: I go to Hooks It also.
1: Yeah.
0: I will go to Hooks It. I'll go to any Market Basket. But this past year, I've realized this Market Basket down here on Elm Street is very unique. And you can say all the funny things you want about it.
1: Yeah.
0: But Brooklyn Mike said they have more stuff because it's such a condensed area of a lot of ethnic people.
1: Yeah.
0: And so they have things you might not be able to get anywhere else.
1: Oh, sure.
0: As far as ingredient, whatever.
1: Yeah.
0: I like going there. You never know who you're going to see.
1: That is true.
2: You're going to see.
0: Yeah. See, I haven't seen any, you know, don't get me wrong. Is that lady wearing that shirt?
1: There's different characters everywhere you go.
0: You get that now and then.
1: Okay. I mean, I ran into a lot of, interesting things at Walmart on Gold Street. That's another.
2: Oh, that one's great.
1: By my house.
0: I know. So. It's like you can go there just to watch. I mean.
1: It's definitely entertaining at times.
0: You know?
1: But if you go like me, I go in the morning.
0: I saw someone in there with a Viking hat on.
1: Yeah.
0: You know.
1: I'll go in the mornings on weekdays. So it's.
0: I saw someone in there with a Viking hat with the two,
2: Yeah, the horns.
0: The two horns. And then he turned around. I said, oh, hi, Will. Good morning. You're on the air.
6: Hey, good morning. It's Heidi from the West Side.
1: Whoa.
6: Right up the street from Market Basket in Bedford.
1: Yeah.
0: Yeah.
6: And, they have the best bagger there.
1: They do have a good bagger there.
0: Yeah, I've seen him. I've seen him in action.
1: Yeah.
6: Yes, he knows how to bag.
1: He does.
6: Go to Market Basket Bedford.
1: I always see him when I go once a week.
0: No, I like that. That's a good Market Basket right there. I like it because it's opposite of the other ones. It's the other way.
6: Yes. Yeah. Hooks It. They messed that one up when they designed that.
1: I don't like it. I tried it, and I didn't get.
0: You don't get on.
1: I don't know. I'm just a creature of habit. I get to Bedford. I know exactly where I'm going.
0: All right.
1: I know.
0: Manchester one is good. I'm telling you guys.
1: Yeah.
0: Take a venture into the Manchester one.
1: It took me a while to get used to the Bedford one, but now I'm used to it, and it's right off the highway.
0: No, Manchester's fresh.
1: Yeah.
6: No, Manchester's. It's for Manchester people. This is better for the West Side.
1: Well, wait a minute. You guys are your own city. You're your own city over there.
0: Oh, no, they go over to Bedford for their groceries.
1: Yeah,
0: That's snootier than Robbio.
1: Once once Sully's closed, they had to have somewhere over there, right?
0: Right.
6: Yeah.
0: Bedford has that. Bedford also has that little tiny Hannaford, a little mini Hannaford.
1: Right.
6: Oh, that's way out. Yeah.
0: Yeah.
2: That's the weirdest supermarket.
0: It's a great one.
6: Yeah?
0: I like that little Hannaford. Anyway, all right, Heidi. Thank you.
6: Anyways, have a good day and enjoy the rain.
0: All right. Enjoy your, you guys going to be, you can't, too bad it's going to rain. You guys can't sit in your chairs in front of the house.
6: Yeah, Gary had his pineapple shorts on yesterday. I said, oh, my God.
0: Yeah.
6: I never knew he had those.
0: Well,
6: he's hiding secrets from me
0: I
6: again.
0: I think so, yeah.
6: Yeah.
0: All right. All right, stay dry. All right, thank you.
6: Yep, bye.
0: All right. Yeah.
2: All of a sudden, they have a bunch of neighbors they never knew.
0: Right. Oh,
2: hey,
0: I had no idea.
2: Would you guys like to come to our house?
0: Well, it's game night.
2: It's an intimate game night between couples. Night.
0: Oh, man. Imagine that, not even know, going in blind, and then all of a sudden, things started going down. You're like, whoa, boy. You're like, I didn't know.
2: You ever watched that?
0: I didn't know. I thought you really liked games.
2: There's one of those that 70s show when Red and Kitty go to a party and it ends up being a key party in the 70s.
0: Yeah. David says he heard the people who live on Boynton Street like to say they live in Lower Bedford and not West Manchester. That's right.
1: Yeah, they're right by the
0: I know
1: line.
0: A few people out there.
1: Yeah.
0: You know, and then, okay, so-and-so's just saying, you just think we are snooty because we don't invite you to our places. Hey, I never see you at the Hooks at Market Basket.
2: Yeah, Robbie only goes at certain times.
0: Yeah. See, I do all that. I who goes at night?
1: Right? I guess people that, I don't know, different shifts.
0: You know? I'm just going to wait till tonight to do my groceries. And
1: sometimes night is day for some people, you know.
0: I know, but I don't know.
1: Yeah.
2: Yeah, it's just grocery shopping isn't something, even in the winter when it gets dark early and you go at like 4:35, it just doesn't feel right.
0: No.
2: Because it's dark out.
0: Right. You're like, what am I doing out at this crazy hour? Grocery shopping.
1: It's almost 6.
0: I should start to do, you know what? That's what can change you though. You know what I mean? When you start changing your habits and you're like, okay, right. I am going to go to Walmart at 7:30.
1: Yeah.
2: I'm going to wait until tonight.
0: I'm never going to do. I'm not going to Walmart at 7.
1: Yeah.
2: Yeah, you don't want to go to Walmart after dark.
0: Why? What happens after dark?
2: Dangerous, man. Dangerous.
0: I don't think it's dangerous. They have a police officer.
1: There's nothing dangerous.
0: They have a police officer right there, don't they?
1: I would use interesting as more of a description than dangerous.
0: Well, Pauly C gives us a little piece of advice. He goes, night shopping is better. Because there are far less a-holes to deal with.
1: Well, yeah.
0: Well, I mean, I don't know.
1: I mean, the morning is. The morning. If you're nice. Patient, the morning is a good time because there are a lot of.
0: I'm patient. I'm patient now.
1: There are a lot of boomers out there shopping at that time.
0: Oh, really?
1: They move a little slow.
0: Yeah, they're getting old.
1: You got to be patient in the aisles. And be willing to help them get
0: for most of the boomers, I think at one time they were cool, and then they morphed into not cool.
2: No, they're always cool.
0: I know. I'm just, hey.
1: We'll just pick it up.
0: Oh, man. I'm all out of sorts this week. I don't know. See, I'm just such a creature of habit. But season tickets is closed, and I don't know what to do on Thursday.
1: I mean, Luigi's is open.
0: I'm like, yeah, I know, but
2: you've been cleared to sit at the table.
1: You're not going to go somewhere new.
0: No, I think I'm going.
1: You know?
0: I don't know where I'm going. I'm not going to tell anybody.
2: You've been cleared
0: for Dan O'Neill says, if I tell anyone, they're going to go there. And then I'm going to get mad because everybody's there.
1: Yeah, you can't
0: give it. The psychology of me is weird. I mean, I don't know.
1: Give it the morning show bump and then get mad that people are there.
0: No, I like those guys. I don't even know them, and I like them.
1: Matt says your table's open at Shelby's.
0: No, I know, yeah. I know that.
2: He's been cleared to sit at it.
1: Yeah.
0: I know it'd be fine. They might even play a song. They might even let me play a song on the jukebox.
1: I only can walk back there play my ticket and get out quick.
2: Yeah, it's too rough a crowd for Buzz.
0: Is it rough over there? It's not rough. No. Well, anyway, maybe you never know.
2: It's a good spot, man.
0: You never know. Maybe
1: we spent a lot of time in there in that place in our 20s.
0: Really? In your
1: 20s? Yeah, well, it was the East End guys.
0: Okay, so, yeah,
1: you know,
0: yeah.
1: We
0: I didn't spend a lot of time in there. I ate pizza there.
1: We went to the bar quite a bit.
2: I miss the old when they used to have the two smalls as a large.
1: Yeah.
2: You guys remember that with their subs? You'd get two smalls instead of a large.
0: Oh, see, that's the way it should be.
2: Yeah, it was great. You'd have another sub to bring home.
0: Oh.
1: Yeah, they didn't have large buns. They only had one size bun, so you had a large was two.
0: Yeah. All right. Let's see. Rabia goes on Sunday nights.
1: Well, that's an interesting time to shop.
0: Yeah, that's the dumbest time to grocery shop. I like that.
1: Well, I mean,
0: no, it's dumb. Yes, you're not going to get it. You're not going to get anything fresh. All the good stuff comes in Monday morning. All that Sunday stuff. Everyone's been picking
1: leftovers.
0: At it. Everyone's been picking at it all weekend long. There's weekend junk all over everything.
1: It looks like Building 19.
0: What a dumb time to go shopping. Who goes shopping at 7 o'clock on a Sunday?
1: I go on, like, Friday mornings now.
0: Get it out of the way.
1: After I get out of here, I go.
0: I mean, Robbio's schedule's different. He might only, you know, probably busy.
1: Yeah.
0: Probably the only time.
2: Yeah, that's the only time he can get out.
1: Sunday night.
0: David says just go to Bunny's and play Keno all day. I'm in Bunny's all the time, David.
2: I mean, he's not wrong.
0: I am. No, you can sit. Yeah. I'm surprised I've never run into.
1: Speaking of bunnies, didn't see one.
0: I'm trying to track down this
1: one winner in the.
0: I'm
1: Mega
0: trying
1: Million?
0: To guess who this Lillian is.
1: Oh, yeah.
0: She met you. She let you go in front of her.
1: Gave me front cuts.
0: She gave you front cuts, and then I wonder if it's the same woman that gave me front cuts, because I don't know. I think she knows we may be on to her. Don't be shy. Don't be shy, Lillian.
2: One person hit the Mega Millions?
0: I hope it's Lillian.
1: In Florida.
0: I hope it's Lillian.
1: In Florida, unfortunately, yeah.
2: That's stupid.
1: Yeah. Yeah.
0: Yeah.
1: Hope it's a bunch of people. It's only one ticket. Imagine that. 600.
0: Only one ticket.
1: One ticket. Yeah.
0: Someone won all of them. Man.
1: Yeah.
2: Life is good for them.
0: Is it, though?
1: Yeah, I guess it is.
0: It's
1: life changing. It's generational changing, but
0: right,
1: money wise, but money's not everything. You know, I mean,
0: that's right.
2: Buzz, this is Florida people.
0: Right,
2: yes. That's going to be gone in before you know end of the year.
1: Yeah, true.
0: You know, Melissa says the problem with evening shopping is they start covering all the produce and the deli shuts down. Yeah.
1: Yeah.
0: That's true. You want to go when it's fresh. You know? Would it kill you to get out of bed early in the morning, Robbio, instead of sleeping in all day? And, you know, just go to the grocery store and get it over with?
1: Yeah. Well, they're still open.
0: You get fresher stuff.
2: That's what I like about Market Basket, though. They go through so much stuff that it's always fresher.
0: Yeah. I'm going to tell you. Will brought up one of the greatest pizza places, I think, in recent Manchester history that is no longer open, but Mako's Pizza. I mean, this was great pizza. He says they had the best large subs.
1: On East Industrial.
0: Yeah.
1: Where
0: the Pizza Man is now.
1: Yeah.
0: Don't get me wrong. The Pizza Man's great, but Mako's.
2: Yeah, I have to agree there 100%.
1: Did they have the huge pies, too?
0: Yeah, they had everything, and then they had a buffet for a while.
1: A buffet, oh,
0: like a pizza buffet,
1: right? Yeah,
2: that's what I like. Mm. That they still have at Pizza Man.
0: Yeah,
2: is you can get slices.
1: Yeah,
2: I'm a big fan of slices.
0: Really, you just get them on a slice.
2: Hey, you know you can get two slices and a beer for like $8.
0: Yeah, I know, but I want some good pizza, some fresh pizza.
2: Oh, it's good.
0: No, not, I don't want you just a regular pepperoni or cheese, Matt. I want some, you know, if you're going to go to the Pizza Man, you got to get a pizza.
2: Okay.
1: You want all kinds of weird stuff on it.
0: Well, not weird stuff, just good stuff.
2: Hawaiian?
0: When I went with Carol, I like Hawaiian pizza. Let's see. No, I do. I like
2: Hawaiian. I know you do.
0: You don't like Hawaiian pizza?
2: No, pineapple doesn't go on pizza.
1: I would eat it, but I don't know. It's just kind of weird to me. I don't know.
0: It's not weird.
1: I mean, I like ham. I like pineapple. I don't know. Which is weird. I like things. But.
0: I'm officially getting old, though. I think I am now listening to books on tape in the car.
1: In the car. Which is, yes.
2: And he's gotten me in
1: that
2: it,
1: is
2: too.
1: Getting old.
0: Well, yeah.
1: Books on tape in the car.
0: Yeah, but it's the Beastie Boys book.
1: Oh.
0: And okay. It's like 4.5 hour long. I read the book.
1: Yeah.
0: I actually read all the book, which came out maybe 5 years ago, something like that.
2: And it's was just, it that long ago? Wow.
1: This is just somebody narrating and reading? And
0: well, the narrators are them.
1: Them, okay.
0: Snoop Dogg, Steve Buscemi, all these famous people, Ted Danson.
1: Okay.
0: It's actually pretty good, and it tells the story. So that's what I've been doing. I guess it doesn't mean I'm old.
1: No.
0: Or maybe it does. Maybe it doesn't.
1: If it was
0: maybe it does.
1: The Beastie Boys. That's a little different. Yeah.
2: Yeah, I mean, if it was like Zorro conquers whatever, yeah, it might be weird, but no.
0: What do you mean? Some people are into Zorro.
2: Are you?
0: Zorro the Gay Blade?
2: Yeah.
0: I don't know Zorro too well. Zorro looks like the Lone Ranger to me.
1: Yeah.
2: What?
0: Zorro. Yeah, because he has the mask, right?
1: Yeah.
0: Doesn't he do the little Z with the sword?
1: With a sword.
2: Yeah, that's the coolest thing he does.
1: That's the only thing he does.
0: Who gave him the tagline, the Gay Blade?
2: I don't know.
0: Can you find that? Can you look that up? I would like to know that now. I mean, do you really like Zorro? I don't even know anything about Zorro. Not where like, does Zorro come from?
1: Isn't he like a he's Southwestern or Mexican thing? Yeah, something that it didn't really make it up here.
0: Okay, yeah, it didn't. Zorro.
1: Yeah.
0: Zorro. Tell me about Zorro, Matt.
2: Well, in 1981... comedy movie, Zorro the Gay Blade, Don Diego Vega.
0: Okay, so it's not originally the Gay Blade. No. That was just a movie.
2: Right.
0: Okay. I apologize.
1: Yeah, that was just a...
0: I didn't know. I thought that was the title. It's a title of a movie.
1: Yeah, because he goes back a lot further than 1981.
2: Let's find out where Zorro comes from.
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8: From ManchesterInkLink.com, here's Carol Robidoux.
0: Maybe it'll be one of our trivia questions today. I'm not sure. But where does Zorro come from? I don't know. Matt, are you with us?
2: Why?
0: I didn't know who you were texting.
2: Yeah, I just answered something real quick.
0: What? Oh, no. Okay. We'll wait for you. Hold on. Hold on, Carol. Matt's texting.
2: What? You don't. I'm done.
0: No, yeah, you were looking up Zorro.
2: Yeah, I already did.
0: Okay, yeah. Where does he come from?
2: The Shimosuke Village in the peaceful East Blue Sea.
0: He's a real guy?
2: No.
0: Oh.
9: What is Shimosuke? That sounds Japanese.
2: I know. I mean.
0: Is he a Japanese?
2: It's got to, because he was trained at the local dojo. By Koshira.
0: Are you sure?
9: Spanish.
0: I thought.
2: Rorona Zorro.
0: Zorro. I don't know. I don't know anything about it. I just know he does a little Z.
9: Why are we talking about this, by the way? Just curious.
2: Because it's cool.
0: I don't know. How did we talk? How did we get to talking about that?
1: I have no idea.
0: Oh, Dickie says he thinks Zorro was based in Los Angeles. Oh.
9: Mm.
0: Okay. Oh, see, I'm gonna go with Pauly C. I'm gonna go with Pauly C here.
9: Oh, what does Pauly C say?
0: He says fictional character. Everyone's a fictional character created in 1919 by American pulp writer Johnston McCulley, appearing in work set. Hold on. Keep scrolling down. In Pueblo de Los Angeles in Alta, California. Okay, yeah. He's Spanish.
9: Hmm.
0: West LA. Oh, man, Carol. I'm feeling it today.
9: The heat, the humidity?
0: I don't know, just life.
9: Yeah, it's heavy.
0: It's a nice day, though. It's going to be a nice... I'm glad it's raining. How about that?
9: Why?
0: Because we need the rain. And
9: yeah, we do.
0: I always used to, like, even when I went, you know, a few times I would, when I was a kid, I would go on vacation with my friend John's parents to the beach. They'd take me to the beach for a week, right? And we would, Matt's going to get some market basket. Cool. Thanks, Matt. And, it would always be so hot, and, like, it was this time of year. It'd always be so hot, but you'd always have that one, like, rain day, cool day. You know what I mean? Where you'd wear a sweatshirt, and you get to walk around the beach. I like that.
9: Mm-hmm.
0: It's a feeling, Carol.
9: Yeah.
0: It's a feeling it like a no feeling. Other.
9: Yeah.
0: Yes.
9: I hear you. I'm not even arguing at all. Never would I argue with that or you.
0: Oh, well, no, you can probably. Argue. No, okay.
9: No, what's the point?
0: Well, what do you mean? What do you mean? What's the point?
9: No, no. That was just something to say. I'm kidding.
0: Oh, that was your attempt at humor.
9: I don't know. It just came out of my mouth. Why does that happen to me?
0: All right. Well, it's early in the morning for you. You're not really a morning person.
9: Well, I'm not a morning. I'm not at my best, I would say, in the morning. However, I'm up every morning. I'm a, you know, what's the word? Reluctant morning person.
0: Oh, okay. Yeah. No, I would call myself a morning person.
9: I would be more of a morning person if I wasn't up so late also, but right. I do burn the candle at both ends out of necessity. So,
0: yeah, I only burn the candle at one end.
9: Which is what you're supposed to do.
0: Oh, okay. Good.
9: It's how a candle operates, you know?
0: No, that's good. That's good because, I usually, you know what? It's not even because I don't try. Like, I don't say to myself, oh, I better get some sleep. I have to get up early in the morning. I just go to sleep. I get tired.
9: Right. Yeah.
0: I don't know. I'm probably sick. I'm probably dying. I don't know.
9: Why would you say that?
0: I don't know.
9: Maybe, we're all dying.
0: Maybe I feel a little off, Carol. Maybe I feel a little off.
9: We're all dying.
0: Maybe I feel a little off.
9: Just today you feel off?
0: No. Every day.
9: Oh, every day you feel a little off.
0: Every day. Well, thanks for listening anyway. All right, what do we got in the news, Carol?
9: Not a whole lot, I would say. I mean, there was a lot of rain yesterday. If you saw, Jeff Hastings had sent over some dramatic photos of water that was everywhere. I didn't post them because I didn't have a lot of context to go with them.
0: Yeah, but it was
9: I
0: knew crazy.
9: They were out there circulating. Yeah, I think I was in Nashua at that time when the rain came like that.
0: Oh no, it was to the point where, I mean, if you were driving, you really kind of had to pull over.
9: Pull over. Yeah.
0: Did you guys see the tree? You see the tree that blocked 101?
1: Oh yeah, came right down. Yeah.
9: That's
1: people still trying to go around it.
0: Yeah.
9: That's some serious stuff right there.
0: Yeah, it's serious, all right. So, yeah, we're going to get more rain today, Carol.
9: Yeah, I know. And even tomorrow, they moved the FYI, if you didn't see it already, that the concert in the park is going to
0: be at the Queen
9: City Center. Yeah. Well,
0: no, I'm just kidding.
9: I'm just saying it out loud because,
0: in
9: case somebody missed
0: it. I checked my email this morning.
9: Okay.
0: Well, that's a big deal for
9: me. Email.
0: That's a big deal.
9: Mm-hmm.
0: No, because I don't usually check it right away in the morning. I wait till after, if I check it at all.
9: Yeah. Right.
0: Oh, look who's back. Look who's back.
9: Oh, who?
0: What are you doing, Matt?
2: I took my heartburn meds.
0: Oh, okay. Yeah.
2: Okay. I had heartburn this morning bad.
1: Oh.
9: Wow.
1: All that pizza talk.
0: That's what it is.
2: What?
0: Yeah.
1: All that talk about pizza.
2: No, it was probably the hot wings last night.
0: Yeah. You had hot wings?
9: No, that'll...
2: Yeah, I made hot wings.
0: Like, what do you put on it?
2: Me?
0: Yeah.
2: I like to use Frank's Red Hot.
0: Now, do you buy, do you cut the wings? Or do you have the flats and the drums?
2: No, I just get drumsticks. Throw them in like one of those tin foil lasagna pans.
0: You don't do the other kind?
2: No, I just like the drumsticks. So, yeah.
0: No, why?
2: I don't know.
0: Do you eat chicken wings?
1: Yeah, I like the flats better though, but yeah. I like both.
0: Yeah.
1: I like both.
2: Yeah, I just take Frank's Red Hot, like three quarters of a bottle.
0: See, that's too hot. That's, boom. Yeah.
2: But ooh. The trick is the sugar. You have to add like a bit of sugar to it.
0: I don't do chicken wings a lot.
1: Huh?
2: I was bored. Figured I'd make them. Yeah. They came out awesome.
0: Carol, chicken wings for you?
9: Yeah, I do like chicken wings. I like them real crispy. Yeah. Like really done. Like I like them when they fall off the bone. If I have to fight with it, that's not cool.
0: Right. That's gross.
9: You know what I mean?
0: Yeah.
9: Well, it happens. You know, sometimes it happens when you get a one that's kind of meaty, but it's,
2: oh yeah,
9: got to fight with it. I'm like, no, thank you.
0: You like it to come right off?
9: Yes.
0: Right off the bone.
9: Yes.
1: Air fryer, right, Matt?
2: No, I made these.
1: Cooked them?
2: Yeah, I just threw. I take the whole lasagna pan, throw it on the grill.
1: Oh, like, okay.
0: Do you have to par bake them for a while?
2: No, I throw them in. I leave them in all the sauce and everything. Yeah, throw a bunch of butter on the top.
0: Yeah.
2: Then just throw it on the grill in the lasagna pan. Let it go for like half hour, 45 minutes, real slow.
0: Yeah.
2: Right around 250, 300. Then take them off out of the thing, throw them on the grill real quick, just to get those nice little char lines.
0: Really? Does that? It doesn't get stuck. It doesn't stick.
2: Nope.
0: All that stuff on it.
2: Nope. Nice and good.
0: Okay.
2: I like using the grill spray now too.
0: If you say so.
2: That grill spray, the Weber stuff.
1: Yeah, you got to spray them.
2: Yeah.
1: The chicken, for sure.
2: Works great. Came out amazing.
0: All right. So we have trivia today. Buzz, you won last week, right?
1: I think so.
2: You did. You're in the lead.
0: Wait, do you have the list, Matt? Do you have the, you have the list?
2: I do.
0: All right.
1: I have a 1-point lead?
2: You do.
0: Carol, you go. You want
2: something. Oh, no, 2-point lead.
1: Oh, 2-point lead. Okay, so I can take it easy this week then?
2: Nah, you still have to try.
0: Yeah.
1: I've been studying, man.
0: So we have the new Spider-Man movie is coming out this week.
1: Uh-oh, I didn't study that.
0: Yeah. You didn't?
1: No.
0: Carol, you watch the Marvel movies, right?
9: Yes, I do.
0: Right. Now, did you watch that new episode of The Punisher by any chance?
9: No.
0: Oh, okay. You don't know The Punisher?
9: I do know The Punisher, but it's not my favorite.
0: Oh, really?
9: Yeah, I don't know why.
0: Oh, okay.
9: Maybe because it sounds like the name just sounds...
0: Well,
9: sad.
0: If you watch the show, it's pretty good, and it's part of the Marvel Universe, which is going to tip over into this new Spider-Man movie.
9: Yeah, I'm behind on some of that, but...
0: Well, it's too much to keep up on now. That's the thing. There's, you know, the universe, there's the multiverse, and, you know...
9: Yes, and I'm still trying to see the... Odyssey, but you want to see it in IMAX, and it is sold out.
0: Really?
9: Solid for like 2 weeks. Yeah. Well,
0: so this is a hard movie.
9: A few seats together, and all the good seats in the middle are just completely gone. You could get a front row seat if you wanted to, but yeah, I think it's partly because of the way that it was made and everything, you know, the filming technique and, you know, the IMAX capabilities. So it's like, supposed to be really a visual.
0: Are you yawning, Carol?
9: Right. I did. I'm just pouring my first cup of coffee. Sorry.
0: Oh, that's all right.
9: It's not you. It's me.
0: Yeah.
9: There. One sip and I feel better already. I'm just tired.
0: All right. But so there's no news.
9: I mean... Yeah, no news, like, there just hasn't been any meetings to speak of. Andy was going to go to the ribbon cutting yesterday at the new park. And that got canceled for the downpour.
0: Oh, that, I mean, phew. That was some really raging water coming out of that storm yesterday. No, really. I mean,
2: I know.
0: Like, I hadn't seen anything like that in years.
9: I didn't really even, I knew it was supposed to rain, but I don't know. Is it drainage problems? Is it like the, you know, too much all at once and there's no place for the water to go? Because there's the usual drainage places are either blocked or there's more asphalt. Now, like, I don't understand how stuff like that happens. I know when the rain comes really
1: too much all at once.
9: Seriously,
1: yeah.
9: But
1: yeah.
9: I guess so. But it just seems funny to me. Like,
0: now, listen to this, though. I got some Falcon news. I got some Falcon news for you.
9: Okay.
0: All right, just lost it. No, but it looks like it looks like that Maddie and the mom have been pigeon hunting together.
1: Nice.
0: In the early mornings.
9: That makes me so happy. Aww.
0: Someone took some pictures of it, wonderful. I guess, and Donna put them up. So good morning to Donna and everybody over there responsible for the Peregrine Falcons.
1: Just the mom and Maddie, and Dad's out on his own.
0: Yeah, it's that time of year. Chilling. I think Daddy just goes.
1: Yeah.
2: You know, it's those teenagers. It's tough. Dad and him aren't going to learn.
0: Wonder how far they venture out from home. You know what I mean? Like how far they...
9: To go, you mean to hunt?
0: Because I'm going to tell you, Carol, before these Falcons were around, Manchester at one point had a pretty good pigeon problem.
1: They had a lot of pigeons.
0: I mean, there were hundreds of pigeons in downtown Manchester.
1: Yes. Yeah.
2: It was gross.
0: Yeah. I mean, literally, you'd be like, wow.
1: Yeah.
0: You don't see them anymore.
1: No.
9: When was this?
0: We're going back into right up into the early 80s, probably. The 80s, right?
1: Maybe 90s.
0: Yeah.
1: Because I was working for the city, and they were all over the roof of the parking garages, that's for sure.
0: Yeah.
1: They had to put those Yeah. Yeah.
0: And a lot of the ledges on the old building have, like, little...
1: Owls.
0: Little spikes, little and they things get, so they can't land. Yeah,
1: They have the predators, like, fake predators.
0: But I think it's the falcon.
1: Yeah.
9: Yeah, I think you're right about that, too. And I see we have... like you said, I wonder... how far they go, because where I live up the hill, you know, I see a lot of falcons sort of swirling around every once in a while. And I always ask myself, like, how far would those, I'm sure they would go this far to find food, I guess.
2: Yeah. Well, Carol,
9: but how big is their territory?
2: You see, Carol, that's you're talking of the other falcon nest over underneath the candy, you know, the 101-93 split.
0: Okay.
2: There was another falcon nest over there with no cam. I remember Donna telling us
1: that. Yeah.
0: Did they go to that one? Did they go visit? Do they visit other falcons?
2: I don't know. Wait, all right, kids, let's go.
0: Or is it, you know, someone else's territory?
1: Someone else's territory.
9: Very territorial. Yeah.
2: But, yeah, so you're probably seeing the Candia falcon. Not the Manchester Falcons.
0: Well, there's probably a lot of them, though. I mean, the ones that we know of. Pretty cool, though.
1: Yeah, I don't think they're going in anybody else's territory.
0: No, but I think that's the reason the pigeons are gone.
1: That's grounds for fighting. That's what happened with the Eagles. They were just showing the Eagles recently.
0: They have their own territory. It's official. It's official, Matt.
2: See?
0: They have their own territory.
1: Yeah.
2: Yeah, you see, that's cool. See, Donna teaches. Thank you, Donna.
1: Stay out of my hood, man.
0: Yeah, but look at this. These two.
1: That's got my corner.
0: These two got the, you know, downtown. I mean, it's like.
2: Oh, yeah. These guys. Yeah. These are like the, you know, the Jeffersons of the Falcon World.
0: I wonder if that's why the pigeons now just hang out under bridges so the Falcons don't see them.
1: Yeah, maybe.
0: No. Do you notice, though? Like, you go under the.
1: Oh, yeah. That's where. Yeah. Well, they always hung out under there anyways. But.
0: Oh. Yeah. All right. It says people shouldn't use rat poison to kill on pigeons. It is deadly for the falcons that eat them.
1: Oh, I didn't know people use rat poison to kill pigeons.
2: Yeah. Well, because look at what's happening with that eagle in California where they're thinking that it's one of the rodents it ate. Because people use, like, you know, rat poison, stuff like that. So once that eats it, and then they catch it and eat it.
1: Right.
2: Well,
0: I don't like it.
2: No.
0: Wow. Yeah, take care of these Falcons. This is, I mean, I love the, I you know, I don't know. How long is it? What's the life expectancy of a Falcon?
1: Oh,
0: do we know? Do Donna's we know that
1: gonna,
0: question?
1: I'm sure Donna's going to fill us in on that.
0: Carol, do you know?
1: Very soon.
9: No, I don't know.
0: Are you fascinated by this, or are you just like hanging, waiting for trivia?
9: No, I am. You know me. I'm very interested in the details of things and sciencey things. I love nature. Watched a lot of nature shows and stuff. Animal, what you know, what nature does. It's very interesting. All right.
0: The life expectancy is about average 15 years, but some live up to 25 years.
9: Oh, that's neat.
0: I will be sad.
2: Yeah.
0: I mean, you know, talk about dwelling on something. I will. I hope that, you know. And were these, now let me ask, this is another great question. Were these
9: found? You didn't finish your sentence. Well, you will be sad about what?
0: Well, I mean, if something happens to these two. I think they've been here 11 years or something, right? Is that what it is?
2: I think so.
0: They've been here a few years already.
2: Yeah, it's like they're part of the family.
0: Now, what happens? And how did they get here? Did they just pick this place, or were they put there?
2: I would assume, or my guess would be that, you know, the Falcon or like the SPCA or whatever puts up like they build a nest.
0: Yeah, it looks
2: and
0: like
2: then,
0: it.
2: So then, you know, a couple of Falcons, they're looking for a starter home.
0: Because they do have that other little room they can go into for shelter. You know what I mean?
2: Yeah, so I bet they just, you know, like these Falcons were the ones that luckily got selected for this apartment. They took it.
9: I wonder if this was part of a project, like the way they brought back the white-tail rabbits. They like re-entered them into this environment because
0: and thank God they did, because I love seeing them bounce around in the morning. I mean,
1: the thing is, they're everywhere, yeah. Though I got a ton of them in my yard.
0: I'd rather look at that.
9: I do too, but you know, they have to be reproducing like crazy because you know
0: of the old, why, because of the probably, old saying.
2: Yeah.
9: Well, not just that, but however, like they're definitely, you know, probably prey for birds like Maddie and her family and stuff. So if they're getting, just like you talked about the pigeons disappearing, like you think
0: yeah,
9: they
0: let's
9: would
0: eat rabbits.
9: There wouldn't
0: rabbit,
9: be so
0: rabbit
9: many rabbits,
0: tonight.
9: But that's part of the ecosystem, I guess, as to why they would reintroduce them, and probably they get eaten by bigger predators like, you know, cats, like bobcats and stuff.
0: Yeah.
9: I don't know.
0: I don't either. I grew up in the city with the pigeons.
1: There's more rabbits in my yard now than squirrels, for crying out loud.
0: Yeah.
2: Well, that's cool, though, because rabbits are cute.
0: Mac doesn't even call them rabbits.
1: Bunnies.
2: Bunnies. But they're cute. They hoppity hop, and
1: yeah.
2: They just look cool. Like,
1: I guess so.
2: They look around like, all right, I'm pretty chill.
0: Well, they don't know. They don't know they're annoying you, Carol.
1: Yeah.
2: How can they
9: I
2: annoy
9: didn't say
2: you?
9: They were annoying me.
0: Oh, okay.
9: Did I say they
0: annoyed? Oh, maybe it was Buzz.
1: Well, the neighborhood alley cat went walking by last week with one in its mouth, so I didn't enjoy that too much.
2: That like, was the alley cat, not the bunny rabbit.
1: Yeah, I know, but it's like, I don't want, you know, National Geographic Explorer in my backyard.
0: All right, I guess there was a turnover in the pairs of Falcons that were here before this mom and dad arrived. Okay.
1: Oh, okay.
0: All right. Other raptors, hawks, and owls eat rabbits.
1: That makes sense.
0: Yeah, owls. Those are weird.
9: Mm-hmm.
1: Yeah.
2: Yeah, those but you weird. Know what? They're good.
0: Oh, they're very smart. They're very wise.
2: Yeah, they can tell you how many licks it takes to get to the center.
0: You know, wow. Yes.
2: No, but like, I know smart. At the other camp where I was at before, the one I'm at now, there's an owl's nest, all that. Never had any rodents in anyone's campers.
1: Oh, yeah.
2: Never.
1: Yeah, that's good. Yeah, keep them away.
2: Yeah, that worked great.
0: All right. Making the, what are you doing today, Carol? You're just hunkering down, or you?
9: I have some business to attend to.
0: Oh, really? Excuse us.
9: I'm going to this morning at 11, I'm going to a memorial service for Bill Cerotti, who passed away last week. half of the duo affectionately known as the Bills, Bill Stelling and Bill Cerruti. So he was my doctor, you know, when I first came to Nashua. Not for long. I think I just saw him as a specialist, but then I got to

0: get more stories going and support Andy and Maya in their efforts and all of that. So.
1: All right. Sounds like you have the world on your shoulders.
0: I do. It's a lot.
1: All right. Well, you be careful.
0: Okay. I will. It's you know, it is what it is, but it's, you know, I was just looking at on the news, I think it was last night, they had somebody interviewing this influencer about a new course that they're starting at Arizona State University for influencers, like how to be a content creator. You get a degree in that now. And I'm like, you know, this is where we're at. Like, you can, you know, journalism is not the thing you go to school for. It's like how to create great content and monetize it so that you can get paid, which is basically the same thing as, I guess, learning to be a journalist and getting a job and then getting paid. But it just feels a little different because content creators is just such a broad term. It's just the future, I guess. You know, I have to get used to that. But it's funny to say it, like you could just get a camera and, because content creators, of course, you know, run the gamut from people who are like fighting for justice in the American way to people that are want you to look at your feet and pay them money for your feet. So feet pics.
1: And that people do. People make money from that.
0: People do. They're content creators and they make a lot more money than I do. I've never tried putting my feet on camera, but
1: yeah.
0: I don't think I could make that much. My feet are okay. They're not bad.
1: Mine aren't great.
0: I think they're that extent.
1: But yeah. There's something for everybody.
0: Correct.
1: That's right. Oh, I like this foot.
0: Yeah. Funny, right? Foot fetish. I don't know.
1: Yeah. I don't have one of those. You know, feet are, you know, I don't know. Feet?
2: Gross.
1: Yeah.
0: Weird.
1: Yeah, you're weird, Carol.
0: I am?
1: Yeah.
0: What did I do?
1: I don't know.
0: Oh.
1: I don't know. You brought the subject up of foot fetishes.
0: Well, I just was saying that people pay money for content that they
1: create. Oh, that's right. Like okay, that. Yeah. That's see.
0: I wasn't just saying it randomly.
1: I always take that dark corner. I always take that dark corner. Sorry.
0: You do. You take that dark turn. It is, as Judy Window reminds me, it's Ink Link drink night tonight, Wednesday night, which means
1: oh my God.
0: Happy hour specials all night
1: everyone's
0: until
1: drinking.
0: 7 when they close. So you don't have to drink, but if you wanted a drink and a nice little appetizer.
1: Oh, that's right. It's open bar tonight, right?
0: It's not open bar unless you're coming and putting your credit card down on the table.
1: That's right. With my Ink Link scan thing.
0: VIP card. But but it would be nice to see people. I mean, it's definitely going to be like one of those nights, you know, it's going to be, you know.
1: It's going to be a rainy night.
0: So why not come out and get a little comfort food at Diz's and have a little.
1: Mikey Martino cool, just said he had some delicious meal there. I forget what it was.
0: He had a birthday too, didn't he?
1: Yeah, yesterday. But he had.
0: At work.
1: What did he have, Matt? Do we remember on Monday when he said?
2: I don't.
1: I said, "What'd you have at Diz's?"
3: It's a buttermilk chicken over something.
1: Over something.
3: Yeah.
0: Oh, tortellini, possibly something like that.
1: Yeah, I don't know, but it sounded pretty damn pretty good. Pretty good.
0: Ugh, watch your mouth, Peter.
1: I know. Damn. Do you remember that Good Times episode?
0: No.
1: You don't remember the episode that?
0: Well, the dad died. Era,
1: the dad died, and then the kids are like, "Why isn't mom reacting? Yeah. Why isn't she sad?" Yeah. And then. At the end of the show, she smashes the punch bowl and says, damn. It's one of the greatest moments in television history.
0: Greatest, yeah.
1: I would say it's got to be in the top. And I mean, I watched it on a rerun, I think, or something. And I, you know, you're like, oh my God, there was some stuff on that show. You're like, oh, it was kind of scary.
3: That was Florida Evans.
1: Right? Yeah.
3: Florida.
1: Even as a guy, you know, even when Janet Jackson was on, because she was abused on the show,
3: right?
1: As the character Penny, and that was scary. Scary as a kid. I hope there'll be some good times questions this morning.

0: Well, you sound prepared.
1: I'm not prepared at all. I wish I could say I was prepared for just about anything.
0: How does one prepare?
1: Well, we prepare by taking a little break, Carol, and coming right back.
2: Mm-hmm. You're listening to Peter White. Call us at 250-6007. It's the morning show.
3: Good morning, Manchester. Here's Peter White.
1: All right, Humpty Hump Day. Carol, do you like the Humpty Dance?
0: Yeah, I do.
1: Yeah, because that's a good one, right?
0: Yeah.
1: It's Hump Day today. You know, we were here on Monday. Yeah, we were here on Monday, and I was like, oh, man, it's going to be a long week, and it's already, you know, we're already at the hump.
0: Yeah. It's humid and muggy. Everything feels like it's in slow motion.
1: Yeah, it's that summer weirdness.
0: Yep.
1: Let's see. We have it looks like it's getting darker outside. Let's see. So it's going to be about 70, low 70s today. It's going to rain. It's going to rain all day.
4: We need the rain.
1: Okay, thanks, Matt. All right, we're just waiting on Bill Cini, right? Let me see here. Let me see if he got back to me. I hope they're not on vacation.
0: Could be.
1: Really?
4: Allie's playing.
0: Allie's singing tomorrow. Right. Yeah, she's singing tomorrow.
1: Maybe. Well, there's probably a good reason.
0: Yeah, because he just didn't feel like getting up.
1: No, I don't know about that. They do stuff, right?
0: I don't know.
1: The kids have stuff to do.
4: Yeah, and I'm pretty sure he looks forward to doing this every week.
1: Is it Wednesday? Is it Hump Day?
4: Yeah.
1: Am I right about that?
4: Yes, it is.
0: Yeah.
1: All right. Maybe they're obviously he'll be good.
0: Well, it's only 8:31.
1: That's true, Carol.
5: Uh-oh. Guess what day it is? Huh? Anybody? Julie. Hey, guess what day it is? Oh, come on. I know you can hear me. Mike. What day is it, Mike? Leslie, guess what today is?
6: It's Hump Day.
5: Woo-hoo!
1: Yeah, see? It's Hump Day. I was back in the office. Carol, are you with us today?
0: I am.
1: Are you falling asleep or?
0: No, not at all. Just waiting like everybody else.
1: Yeah, I know. I hate waiting. Let's see. Robbio says he lit the fire pit at camp this morning. Oh, he's at camp.
0: Yeah. Oh, wow. This would be a tough week to be at camp, wouldn't it?
1: Yeah, he lit the... Wow. It's the last one before the rain. The fire pit. I don't know. Yeah. Well, that's dangerous up there, right? I mean, if rains... What about your river there?
4: I'm up high enough.
1: Oh, okay, you sure? But other people have to worry?
4: There's been years, yeah. But this campground's pretty high up, so we're pretty good. But, like, when I was at before, that used to flood out every year.
1: No, really? All right.
4: On the back nine, as I called it.
1: Now, it's very unusual that Bill Cini does not, call it. Now it's 8:33, Carol.
0: Now it's 8:33.
1: Well, hold on.
7: Yeah.
0: Yeah.
7: He probably sent you an email.
1: Yeah. All right. I texted him again. Oh, never mind.
7: And there it is.
1: Never mind. There it is. Good morning.
8: Hello, good morning. Sorry I'm late.
1: Oh, no, it's all right. We were patiently waiting. Carol was getting a little freaked out.
0: Don't put it on me, Peter.
1: Oh, man. All right. Good morning, Bill.
8: Good morning.
1: How are you this morning?
8: I'm sympathizing with Carol, because sometimes when you're supposed to meet up, I recently had a brew bus, and I went to go pick up my group.
1: Oh.
8: And I'm at the address, and it's the right time, and there's literally nobody around. And it's their time, obviously, but I don't want to just sit there, you know? So I'm, like, drafting up an email. I don't have this guy's phone number. It's all strange. They eventually made it, and we had a great time.
1: Oh,
8: but I know the feeling, Carol, so sorry I'm late. I'm sorry to put that on you on this
1: dreary
8: Wednesday.
1: I was calming her down, Bill. I was calming her.
0: I'm not even gonna correct the record.
1: Okay, perfect. Perfect.
7: It's on tape, Carol. Don't worry about it.
0: I know.
1: All right, Bill Cini's trivia. He was at Shoppers last night. Bill, were you out there?
8: I was out there. I was up there. There was a lime light, and I was basking in its glow.
1: All right.
8: Shoppers Pub last night. We had a trivia night, and I think we had, at the end of the day, 8 teams, which was perfect. Really good game. We had a tie, so we had to go into overtime, and then they tied on that as well. So we ended up in double overtime. It was very exciting and very, very thrilling finish.
1: I know. These guys, I have to get a win. I mean, I'm desperate for a win. Carol and Buzz are, you know, seem to be going back and forth. I seem to be being left behind.
7: What about Matt? Come on, Matt.
4: I'm not even on the board.
1: He doesn't even have a shot. I mean.
4: Well, you know, I could come back now.
7: Yeah. It could be.
1: He'll never do it.
7: His lane today. You never know.
1: I root for him. You know, it's nice when someone else gets one other than us three, but I like it when I win.
4: Really?
7: I'm rooting for you today, Matt.
4: Thanks, Buzz.
7: All right. A little upset.
1: All right, let's do the intro here for, let me see if I can do this. Oh, maybe I can't. So, Bill, Backyard Brewery tonight, right? While I get this going?
8: Yes, Backyard Brewery tonight. Tonight's trivia starts at 6 p.m. I will be fully ready. I do have a television companion, so I get to display the questions on TV, and I kind of like cue along myself like that. So I think that's kind of a nice little upgrade. And so that way, even if you don't get a good seat, because I do recommend reservations, you can at least see the TV. And if you can't hear every single word, hopefully you can read along and fill in the gaps.
1: All right. I love that. Let's hit it.
9: Ladies and gentlemen, boys and girls, children of all ages, get ready to be amazed.
1: Ah.
9: Put your hands together and make some noise. It's showtime.
1: All right. Bill Cini's trivia, your contestants today. We have Carol Robidoux from Manchester Inkling. We have Matt, Buzz, and myself from right here on the show. And we are ready for question number one.
8: All right, question number one. Let us get into it. Let's see if you know this one. I'm going to start you off. Normally we do the pop culture and current events. I'm going to stall on that, and I'm just going to ask you what I think to be some regular general knowledge trivia questions.
1: All right, I'm ready. I'm ready to win.
8: All right. Here's your first. Since the 1960s, name the cartoon character that has been the official safety mascot for NASA.
1: Oh. Whoa.
8: Name the cartoon character that, since the 60s, has been the safety mascot for NASA.
1: The safety mascot. Damn.
8: Starting off with a tough one, but it's a cartoon character that's still around today, so, and it was around in the 60s to begin its...
1: All right.
8: Mascot reign.
7: Somehow I know this one.
1: Oh, I wrote one down here.
7: Why?
1: You're locked in, huh?
7: I don't know why I know this, but I do.
1: All right. Carol, are you locked in?
0: Well, you forget this is my era.
1: Yeah.
0: I'm old enough to remember.
7: Right. Maybe that's why, Carol.
0: Yeah, I was there.
1: All right.
0: You ready for my answer?
1: Oh, yes, Carol. That's what we're, yes.
0: Oh, okay. No, I thought you were just curious. that would be Snoopy in space. Snoopy. I don't know if we had a tagline or anything, but
1: Snoopy.
0: We had those Snoopy dolls with the gear, with the NASA gear.
1: Good. Matt, what did you say?
4: Well, as much as I love Snoopy, I didn't say that. I said Elroy Jetson.
1: Elroy Jetson. I love that. His boy
7: Good
1: Elroy.
7: Answer, though, Matt. Good
1: His
7: answer.
1: Boy Elroy. What'd you say, Buzz?
7: I said Snoopy.
1: All right. I said Scooby-Doo.
8: I think you'd be in trouble up there with Scooby. The correct answer is Snoopy.
1: All right. Congratulations. Wow, Snoopy was all over the place back then.
7: Yeah.
1: All right, here we go again. Carol and Buzz are at one, getting ahead already. Let's go to the next question, Bill.
8: All right, to follow that, Manfred von Richthofen was a World War I soldier, better known as who?
0: No way.
8: Manfred von Richthofen
4: locked
8: is a World War I soldier, better known as who?
1: All right.
8: AKA.
1: All right.
8: Is my that... kids love to drop the AKA. It's the funniest thing.
1: Also known as.
0: It does make you feel kind of hip and cool to say that, AKA. I'm going to kick myself, I'm sure.
1: All right.
0: But
1: please don't.
0: Can't think of any logical answer. World War One.
1: So bad at
0: history.
1: All right. Carol, are you locked in?
0: This is the early 1900s. Who would be enduring? No, I don't know. Can't even think of a good, funny answer, so I'll just pass.
1: Okay, pass. Matt, what did you say?
4: Well, surprisingly, Carol did not know this, considering Snoopy played this character many, many times. Yes. And that would be the Red Baron.
1: The Red Baron.
0: Oh.
7: Way to go, Matt.
1: Wow.
7: I didn't know you'd get that one.
1: Did you say that, too?
7: No. Yes, the Red Baron.
1: I said Davy Jones.
7: That's a good one, no.
4: In his locker?
7: Davy Jones
1: in his locker.
7: Yeah.
1: From the Monkees. Let's All right, let's go to the... Let's go
7: the
1: to
7: clever
1: the...
7: answers are coming in good, though, man. At the Elroy. You guys are up.
1: All right.
7: On your game today.
1: Let's... what do we have for an answer?
8: The correct answer is the Red Baron.
1: All right, Carol, you get nothing, right, Carol? Matt gets one,
0: nothing.
1: Buzz goes to two, and I have zero. I'm in the cellar here.
8: Whee!
1: I haven't got one right. Let's go to the next one.
8: I thought this was supposed to be good trivia.
1: It is good, because I'm going to come back like a
8: phoenix.
1: This
8: guy comes up to me the other night, and he's like, he's just on his way to the bathroom. He's passing the trivia table. And he's like, hey, how about throwing some easier ones out here? How about some easier questions, huh? He's like, I need some easier questions. And he keeps saying it over and over. And I'm like, okay.
1: Oh.
8: Like, thinking about the interaction a few days later, I'm like, this guy's like, hey, I'm stupid here. Give me some easier questions here. Like, I'll dumb it down for you, sir.
7: Yeah.
8: Okay.
7: Yeah. Depends on the time.
8: All right,
7: place,
8: I think
7: right?
8: I think you're due for one, Peter, but I think everybody else might get it too.
1: Okay.
8: Well, maybe not Carol. We'll see. Here's the question. Largely responsible for the revival of the WWE, which wrestler would devastate opponents with the People's Elbow?
7: Matt, you better get this one.
8: You should all know that, right?
4: Is easy.
8: Should be so easy, it's too easy. Name the wrestler that's largely responsible for the revival of the WWE, that was known to devastate opponents with the people's elbow.
1: All right.
0: I don't even know what that means.
1: Well, Carol, don't worry. You have a chance here.
0: Don't all people have elbows? I mean, come on. What is the what kind of phrase is that?
1: Yeah.
0: The people's elbow.
7: It's for the people.
1: That's right.
0: Gotcha.
1: All right. We're patiently waiting for Carol's answer here this morning, if you're just tuning in.
0: Oh, I didn't know. I'm sorry. Yeah. Okay.
1: It's all right. We like you.
0: Yeah. I got nothing.
1: You got nothing?
0: Mm-mm.
1: All right, Matt, what did you say?
4: You smell what the Rock is cooking?
7: Yeah.
4: The okay. Rock.
1: All right, what did you say, Buzz?
7: The Rock, Dwayne Johnson.
1: Can't stop the Rock.
7: Can't stop the Rock.
1: Dwayne. All right. Dwayne Johnson. What do we have?
8: The Brahma Bull, Dwayne "The Rock" Johnson, the people's elbow.
1: All right. Buzz, Matt goes to 2.
7: Matt, can you do the eyebrow?
1: Buzz goes to 3. I'm tied with Carol at 1. I hate that.
7: The eyebrow.
1: Yeah, I don't like that. All right, let's go to the next question.
8: All right, I think this is number 4 for us. Which is the only one of the 7 dwarves that wears glasses?
1: Matt, what's the score here? What's the score? Carol has 1, you have 2, Buzz has 3.
4: Yep.
1: I have 1.
4: Yep.
1: Okay.
4: That would be it.
1: All right, I'm locked in already.
0: Yeah, I am too.
8: Which one of the 7 dwarves is the only one that wears glasses?
1: All right, did you write this down, Matt?
4: I am right now.
1: Okay. All right, everyone, Matt's writing it down. Are you locked in?
4: Yeah, I'm locked.
1: All right, what did you say, Carol?
0: I said Doc.
1: Matt?
4: Grampy.
1: Grampy. Buzz?
7: I said Sleepy because I couldn't think of any.
1: I wrote Doc. What is it?
8: Well, this is going to affect the overall totals. The correct answer to follow the Rock, it's the Doc.
1: Smell what the Doc is cooking. All right. Carol goes to 2. I go to 2. Matt is at 2. Buzz only has 3.
7: Yeah, I missed that one.
1: All right, we're ready.
8: All right, we're into the next question, and this one is a bit of a throwback. Probably happened, I don't know, 20 years ago. Here's the question. When Martha Stewart got caught up with the long arm of the law, what's the crime she did the time for? Martha Stewart. Remember her?
1: I do.
7: Oh, yeah.
8: She still stays relevant. She hangs out with her pal Snoop Dogg nowadays.
1: Yeah, this could be... Oh, I'm not going to give anything away.
8: And they sell a co-branded lighter, if you've ever seen that.
1: That's cool. All right, Carol, do you know what? Do you know the answer? You're locked in.
0: I would call it like insider trading.
1: Okay, Matt, what do you say?
4: Insider trading.
1: Insider trading. Did you write that down?
4: I was just fixing my headphones, so I couldn't even hear what Carol
1: said. Were you writing
4: that
1: down?
4: I was writing it down though.
1: Oh, you didn't write it down?
4: Insider trading.
1: You didn't write it down?
4: I couldn't hear. I was fixing my. I started to write the I.
1: Okay, wait a second.
7: We'll accept it.
1: Okay. Well. Okay. All right.
7: Because it's the wrong answer.
1: You're lucky. All right. Let's
7: I don't think it was a trading thing. I think it was like obstruction.
1: Obstruction
7: of justice, I'll say. But that could be wrong too.
1: I wrote insider trading.
7: Okay.
8: You know, technically it was probably something other than insider trading, but it all really revolves around the crime of insider trading, so that's what we're going with.
7: Oh,
1: All right, Carol, you have
7: Homer.
1: You have three. I have three. Buzz has three, and Matt has two.
4: Whoa. I have three.
1: How do you have three? Oh, you
7: got that one.
1: Oh, you got that one. Wait, I forgot.
7: Come on, Matt.
1: So we're all tied at three.
7: Yes. This is the tightest one in a while.
1: I'm telling you how the tides have turned. Let's go to the next one.
8: All right. I'll mix it up ever so slightly for you. Go to a beer-based question. Name the brewery that is known for its famous 60-minute, 90-minute, and 120-minute IPAs.
1: Hmm.
8: This sounds like the length of the hop boil.
1: Yeah.
8: One of the early stages in the brewing process. What's the name of the brewery that's famous for its 60-minute, 90-minute, and 120-minute IPA?
0: That's a question only the beer baron would ask.
1: Mm.
0: That's a flashback to when Bill was a beer baron.
8: I love my beer baron days.
1: Wow.
4: Yes, I'm going to lock in.
1: Okay. I'm locked in. All right. What do you say, Carol?
0: I do believe I know a little bit about beer. And I believe that it is the dogfish.
1: Okay, dogfish.
0: Dogfish.
1: Dogfish. All right.
0: Full name. Dogfish. Wait a minute. I'm so confused now in my mind.
1: All right.
0: I think it's Dogfish Head, actually. You know, there's another word there.
1: Dogfish Head.
0: Dogfish. Yeah, something like that. I was thinking of catfish at first.
1: Right.
0: That's not right.
1: All right. David Stack says, these are Bud Light and Coors Light guys.
4: Yeah.
1: Okay. What did you say, Matt?
4: Sierra Nevada.
1: Sierra Nevada.
7: Yeah.
1: What do you say?
7: I think it's Dogfish Headcraft.
1: Really? I just have Dogfish.
7: Dogfish, yeah.
1: All right. What do we have?
8: Well, it's Dogfish Head.
7: All right.
1: So only Buzz gets it?
7: Oh, Dogfish.
8: Carol got it for sure.
7: Yeah, Dogfish.
1: Well, I said Dogfish.
7: Yeah, that's...
8: I would give you Dogfish, honestly.
7: Yeah.
1: Well, thank you, everybody. All right, so everybody gets a point here, except Matt, right?
7: Oh,
4: yeah,
7: Matt.
4: I stick true to my real beer.
1: Okay, Carol, you have four. Buzz, you have four. Matt has three. I have four. Anybody can win this, and it can happen right now.
8: Well, I've got a trivia question that, you know, I'd like a point, so I don't think anybody's going to get it.
1: Uh-huh.
8: And that's our trivia tradition in this format. When I stump the panel, I get a point. So I'm predicting my first point right here, but it's an event we are all familiar with. Here's the question. When Kanye interrupted Taylor Swift, famously, with the I'ma Let You Finish, Taylor Swift had just won the award for Best Female Video. For what song?
7: Oh, boy.
8: When Kanye interrupted Taylor, Taylor Swift had just won the video for Best Female Video. With what song? Shout out to any Swifties in your life. They're passionate.
1: Yeah, they are.
8: Give them that.
1: All right. All right, we're gonna.
8: Also, there's a deep cut of the Swiftie lore that says like everything that Taylor's doing, she's doing as like performance art, which I'm fascinated by. I think that's great. I'd love for her to be more than, you know, one dimensional.
1: Yeah, but she, I always say that Taylor Swift is now at a tier of superstardom up there with you know, Michael Jackson or any, you know, that kind of, just in the stratosphere.
10: True.
1: All right. Carol, are you good?
0: Yeah, I'm not a Swiftie, so I only can think of, the only song that I can think of from hearing on the radio is Shake It Off. But I think that was later in her career. I wasn't really paying any attention to her, sorry.
1: All right, it's okay. We accept your apology, Carol. Let's go to Matt.
0: Yeah, I'm sorry.
4: No, Shake It Off.
1: You won't Shake It Off. Okay, you better have. All right,
4: hey,
1: let's go.
4: What does that say right there?
7: Yeah.
4: Shake It Off.
7: The only one I could think of was Our Song, and I don't even know if that's the right.
1: Our Song, okay.
7: I don't even know if that's the right.
1: I wrote Shake It Off.
7: Yeah.
1: Oh, boy.
10: Well, this is just lovely. As predicted, I have earned my first point. The correct answer is a song called You Belong With Me.
1: All right, Bill Cini Stumper.
7: We called that one, Bill.
1: We're getting it. We're getting it all today. We got a Bill Cini Stumper. We have a three-way tie here.
10: All right, why should I be left out of the fun? I want a point.
1: There you go. You have a point. You've got a good point.
10: Thank you.
1: All right, we're ready for the next one.
10: All right, is this one for the win yet?
1: Yes. Well, if we all don't get it, because there's a three-way tie.
10: Three-way tie?
1: All at four.
10: All right, well, potential punch of your overtime ticket if multiple people get it right.
1: Yes.
10: Another back-in-the-day question where maybe you remember where you were when you heard the news. It was June 25th, 2009. Farrah Fawcett passed away, but her death was overshadowed by a much bigger celebrity who happened to pass away just a few hours later. Name that big celeb.
1: All right.
10: Death of Farrah Fawcett on June 25th, 2009 was overshadowed by the death of what celebrity?
0: I'm locked in.
1: All right, Carol's locked in. Is everybody locked in? Carol, Matt, are you locked in? You write something down this time and not as we go along?
7: Matt's getting picked on today.
4: You know?
1: No, he's...
7: Come on, Matt. I
4: really upset.
7: You got this one, kid.
1: Good luck, Matt.
4: Oh.
1: Good luck.
4: Thanks.
1: All right, Carol, what do you say?
0: Michael Jackson.
7: Yeah.
1: Okay, Michael Jackson. What do you say, Matt?
4: And Michael Jackson. Would you like me to send you a picture of it written down?
1: Excuse me. What do you say, Buzz?
7: Michael Jackson.
1: I also said Michael Jackson.
10: Wow, people remember this one. The correct answer is the King of Pop, Michael Jackson.
1: All right. Matt, you are done here.
7: Good job, though, Matt. You had four.
1: You had four. This is between Carol, Buzz, and myself. Here we go again. All right. So this is for a big time.
10: Here is your question from, I would say, elementary science.
1: Oh. Okay.
10: Easy one. Cumulus, stratus, and cirrus are all examples of different types of what?
1: All right.
7: Double overtime.
10: Cumulus, stratus, and cirrus are different types of what?
1: Good job today, Matt, by the way. All right, we're all locked in, Carol. What do you say?
0: Clouds.
1: Clouds, Buzz.
7: Clouds.
1: Clouds. I said clouds. What do we got?
10: All right, clouds all the way around. We are on to double overtime.
1: Yikes. Here we go, folks.
10: All right. That may have set up this question just perfectly. How well do you know your indie's alternative? This song, opening lyrics say, I backed my car into a cop car the other day. These are the opening lyrics to what optimistic song by Modest Mouse? I backed my car into a cop car the other day. These are the opening lyrics to what song by Modest Mouse?
0: I'm locked in.
1: Oh, you son of a...
0: I can thank my son and his friends for knowing about this band.
1: Oh, really?
0: Mm-hmm.
1: All right. I always get this band confused with somebody else, but Matt, what do you say?
4: I'm out.
1: Oh, I'm sorry. I'm sorry to remind you of that. Carol, what do you say?
0: I say Modest Mouse's Float On.
1: Oh, interesting. Buzz?
7: No clue. That is not in my lane at all.
1: All right. I always get these bands confused, and I almost said Franz, the song Take Me Out.
0: Franz Ferdinand, yeah.
1: But I didn't. I said Float On.
0: Uh-oh. Oh.
1: I'll show it to Matt so you can see Float.
4: Oh, no, I trust you.
1: Float On, sucker. All right.
10: We got another tie?
1: I don't know. What's the answer?
10: Unbelievable. All right, are you pressed for time? Do you want a tiebreaker?
1: Yeah, let's hit we need a tiebreaker. It's between...
10: All right, here's your question. Held each year in Manhattan, what annual holiday event is celebrating its 100th year this fall?
1: Let's see. This fall, okay. Mm. Oh, God. Mm. Okay.
10: Held annually in Manhattan... What annual holiday event is celebrating its 100th year this fall?
1: All right, I'm locked in.
0: Really?
1: That's right.
0: All right, I'll just say the New York Marathon.
1: The New York Marathon. I wrote down the Macy's Thanksgiving Day Parade.
4: Bam.
0: Oh, you're so smart. Yeah.
10: Peter, that is a much better answer. The correct answer is the Thanksgiving Day Parade to follow Float On.
1: Well, that's gonna do
7: clever,
1: it.
7: Clever.
1: Wow, we are wearing thank you for the big win.
0: Congratulations.
4: Nice job, Peter.
1: I didn't know. I didn't feel like I was. I felt like I was
7: gonna
1: win.
7: That was a comeback.
1: That was the Phoenix Rises. Well, anyway,
4: you've caught up to Carol.
1: Bill Cini, thank you so much. Don't forget, you can see Bill's wife, Allie, tomorrow night over at the 11 a.m. Music Series.
0: Yep.
10: That's right. She's the opening act. We'll be downtown at Veterans Park around dinner time for Allie on stage before the main act at the Levitt Music Festival.
1: It looks like they moved it to
0: you
1: the...
0: You should probably go to the Queen City Center, Bill, or you're going to be all alone.
1: Yeah, Queen City Center. I think they moved that.
10: Even better. Yeah. Now we're talking.
1: Yeah. All right. Well, good. Glad we could pass the word along.
0: But make sure people know that space is limited, so you got to reserve a free ticket online. Because not everybody's going to get in.
10: Oh,
0: okay.
4: And that's not even guaranteed
0: not you,
4: if you're not on time.
0: Bill probably gets in.
1: All right. Well, listen, Bill... Have a great day. Thank you so much. We'll talk to you next week.
10: Enjoy the win, Peter. See you guys.
1: Thank you. I'm going to take it with me all day. All right, Matt, Buzz, thank you. And, of course, the very lovely and talented Carol Roberton. Yes, Carol, thank you. That's right. Did you swear at me?
0: Good win.
1: Did you swear at me? Did you say?
7: I heard something.
0: What?
1: Did you swear at me?
7: Was that you, Matt?
0: No.
4: No, why?
1: Did you say something off?
0: No.
1: Are you sure?
0: What? Why would I ever say that?
1: Oh, I don't know. It sounded... Did you hear that, Buzz?
7: Heard something.
0: When?
7: And I went.
4: What? We'll review the tape.
1: We'll review the tape, Carol. We'll get back to you.
0: Yeah, please do. Yeah.
1: All right. Thank you, Carol.
0: Please do.
1: We got to get out of here.
0: I'm so misunderstood. Goodbye.
1: All right, it's going to do it for us, man. Thank you. And we will be back tomorrow. We got a lot going on this week. Adios. Enjoy the hump.

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7: Who the f*** is Matt Connerton? You're not Matt Connerton. And it was so fake because it's AI or whatever. Who the f*** is Matt Connerton, babe? What's wrong? It's not valid. It's incorrect. It's wrong. Matt Connerton? Who the f*** is Matt Connerton?
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0: There you have it. 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Of course, we are live. 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For your updated list of live streaming options, social media links, contact info, show archives, etc., etc. And joining us right now in studio, we have Nikolai Kane, who also his project is called, and we were just discussing this before the show, the best way to pronounce it. I think Nociva sounds. Oh, let me get that mic on. I think we agreed on that.
1: Yeah.
0: Nociva. It was either Nociva or Nociva. I was musing about this at the beginning of the show today. Like, I got to just ask him. What's the best way to say this? But you've got a great new single, which we're going to play in a little bit. But Sanctum of the Unseen, which I really like. I can't wait to share this with everybody.
1: Awesome. Thank you.
0: And it's brand new, right? Like because you sent this to me yesterday. So that's how new the song is.
1: So I've been working on it for like at least the past 2 weeks.
0: Yeah.
1: But at the same time, like I completely finished everything within the last like 3 days.
0: Oh, wow. Yeah. So this is very new. We also have, you know, last time you were here, we played Eternal Serpent Scream. And, you know, we might fit that in too today just to kind of remind people of that song. That's also a really great track. But what is this? So the song Sanctum of the Unseen, what is this about exactly?
1: Simply put, it's about how people use religion to brainwash people and how they use it to poison the minds of youth one way or another, whether it's through, you know, forms of abuse, whatever, and rewriting everything that goes on in the world to fit their narrative. Like, people have said many times that if you read the Bible, there's a lot of things that seem to be missing, and they've proven that it's been rewritten countless times. So what's real, what's not?
0: Mm-hmm.
1: And I grew up in the Midwest, and the church was something that, you know, originally seemed like a good idea because it was something that I grew up in with my family, but then it just became very poisonous to me. So mm-hmm. it's an amalgamation of all the horrible things that people do in the name of religion.
0: Doing a song like this, did you, because you mentioned your background growing up in the Midwest, was this cathartic for you?
1: Oh, absolutely.
0: Yeah. In the lyrics of the song, did you feel like you were kind of saying things that you maybe wanted to say or you were thinking about growing up? Like, was it kind of a release in that sense?
1: Yeah, there's the chorus line is, underneath the cross they burn, every soul they swore to turn. And that is definitely a obvious reference to, like, witch hunting.
0: Yeah.
1: And there's a lot of crazy stuff that's going on in the world right now, and I don't like to use the word witch hunt just because it's used in a very negative connotation, mainly from, like, the alt-right.
0: Mm-hmm.
1: But it is something that, especially in today's world, is very prominent. And I wanted to put that into this song. And that is also why the image that I sent you
0: mm-hmm.
1: is an idea that we're probably going to end up going with for the album cover.
0: Okay.
1: But that is why I also picked the photo of the woman burning at the stake.
0: Oh, yeah. And visually, it's quite stunning. I really like it. And I think it definitely goes with the song. Is that image something you designed, or did someone else do that? Or
1: no, I reached out to Jonah, actually. I think it was like Thursday or Friday, and I was like, hey, this is what I would like to do, can we do this?
0: Yeah.
1: And then like that day he messed around with some ideas. The one thing that I definitely wanted to point out, because a lot of people don't notice this for some reason, the photo, it's a crown of thorns over her eyes, like a blindfold instead of a blindfold. And I did that also, again, as a metaphor of how, like, religion being poisonous can blind people.
0: Mm-hmm.
1: So
0: mm-hmm.
1: I wanted to make sure that I put that on there as well.
0: Right, right. I've always kind of thought of it as I'm not a religious person myself, but I was I was raised Catholic. And I've always kind of thought of it as it's not that religion itself is bad. It's that what people do with it.
1: Oh, absolutely. Yeah.
0: Yeah.
1: The concept of religion is not a bad thing to me.
0: Yeah.
1: Because the whole point of Christianity is to treat people the way that you want to be treated and help people when they need it. But if you're cherry picking, that's a problem.
0: All that Jesus stuff.
1: Yeah. But cherry picking is the issue.
0: Oh, it's beyond. To me, organized religion, not just Christianity, but organized religion in general, I feel is more political than spiritual. It really has nothing to do with
1: 100%. That is the problem.
0: You know, it's like what I can never remember the exact quote verbatim, but what was it that Gandhi said? You know, it's about Christianity. It's not that I don't like, I like your Christ. I just don't like your Christians. They are so unlike your Christ.
1: Yes.
0: Or as a close friend of mine used to say, who unfortunately passed away, but he used to say, he paraphrased it in his own way. He said, Christianity is a great idea. Somebody should try it.
1: Now, wasn't Gandhi also Hindu or Buddhist, or what was he?
0: Hindu, yeah.
1: Okay, so what's interesting about that is that Nociva obviously is a reference to Shiva. Mm-hmm. And we talked about this last time about how, like, Eternal Serpent Scream and why I chose the name is because it's all about light and dark energies and positive and negative and all that. But yellow is a color that I've been using a lot. Like, my contacts are yellow, my nails are yellow.
0: Mm-hmm.
1: And it's because it's a metaphor that they use in certain religions like Buddhism and Hinduism, and they use it about like your higher self, whether that's nirvana or whatever you want to call it by name.
0: Okay.
1: But yellow is a color that is used in those regions of the world to use, like, metaphorically to show this is about transformation.
0: Okay.
1: Into something new, something better, something higher self. And that's basically what Nociva is all about.
0: Okay. I didn't know that about the color yellow. That's interesting. That's interesting. I
1: wanted to be a theology professor once.
0: Oh, no kidding.
1: Yeah,
0: really?
1: Yeah. I have an associate's degree in theology studies, but.
0: Oh, I didn't know that.
1: Yeah, I know. A lot of people don't.
0: I'll be damned. No pun intended. Oh, that's interesting. Well, let's go ahead and play this track. I'm dying to awesome. Share this with everybody. And this is, you know, you get the world premiere bumper ahead of it because it is sweet. The world radio premiere. And again, this isn't even on the streaming services yet, is it?
1: No, this was, I made a Facebook page.
0: Yeah.
1: A couple days ago, and I invited a bunch of people. So hopefully there are some people that are, you know, watching and might comment or whatever. But
0: yeah.
1: I did this as a pre-release because I wanted to try and draw more people in before I actually put it out.
0: Okay. All right. Very good. So here it is. This is the world radio premiere of the new track from Nociva, Sanctum of the Unseen.
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0: I didn't even want to talk over the end of it. It was so cool. I love it. Sanctum of the Unseen, Nociva. And we have Nikolai Kane of Nociva here live in studio. And yeah, I love that track. Anybody in your family hear that?
1: I tried sending it to my brother and he's just not about, like, he's like, yeah, I'm proud of you, but like, that's just not my thing.
0: Yeah. Yeah.
1: You know, by the way, that sounds so much better than I thought it would on the radio.
0: Oh, no kidding. Yeah. Good. Yeah. Good. That's good to hear. Yeah, absolutely. No, I really like that a lot. Tell me about the production of these, of the songs that you do. And like I said, later we'll fit in the previous song. The last time you were here too, because I really like that one a lot also. But I mean, what's your production technique? Because Nociva, is it all you or?
1: No, it's me and Jonah.
0: You and Jonah.
1: It's
0: okay.
1: A collaborative effort. Yeah.
0: Gotcha.
1: Same thing with the one before, like I'll reach out to him, tell him an idea that I have and we'll work on it together throughout a couple weeks, month, yeah. However long it takes.
0: Yeah.
1: but again, it was the same thing as before. The difference is an entire year had gone by.
0: Right.
1: And during that time frame, what he was learning to do for production got tremendously better in a year's time frame. I also practice my vocals, mm-hmm. and got better at those. Mm-hmm. I upgraded from like a $200 microphone to a $600 microphone. You can clearly tell the difference.
0: Yep.
1: so there was a lot of time set aside to work on the things that I wanted to work on. And practice the things that I wanted to practice so that if I knew I was going to do this, I wanted to do it right and I wanted to do it well.
0: Right, right. And in terms of like, you know, instrumentation, guitars and keyboards and everything, is that you? Is that him? Is that...
1: That's Jonah.
0: That's Jonah doing that part. How did you and Jonah meet? Because obviously this collaboration of the two of you is, you know, as we can hear, it works really well.
1: So... To go back to what you were asking a second ago, first, I'll tell you this. Mm. My plan is to eventually do more hands-on stuff.
0: Mm-hmm.
1: The reason that it is the way that it is now is because he's all the way in Texas and we're in New England. So
0: yeah,
1: if it was more like a thing where I could be in a room with him, I 100% would be doing more hands-on.
0: Yeah.
1: It just works the way that it is. And yeah. I appreciate the way it is. So I'm not going to ruin a good thing.
0: Right.
1: You know, why change it if it's good?
0: Right.
1: So as far as meeting him, he was in a band called Asylum Black, which is an industrial metal band. And they're also out of Texas, I believe. And that was back in the early 2000s, back in MySpace days.
0: Okay.
1: So yep. I was following him because of that. And then within the last couple of years, I don't remember exactly how I found him. I think I found him through like

0: underneath the altar voices cry, that's Jonah by himself.
1: Okay.
0: But as far as like lyrics and the composition, as far as the idea, the imagery and all that, that comes from me. I reach out to him and I say, this is what I want to do. Let's do this.
1: Yeah.
0: So I reached out to him and I was like, I want you to actually do some Asylum Black stuff on this. Can you do that? And he's like, oh, absolutely.
1: Yeah.
0: So he was telling me recently that that kind of gave him, you know, lit a fire under him to get him to be like, oh, I haven't done this in like 10 years. This makes me want to do this again.
1: Oh, no kidding.
0: So that made me feel good too, because,
1: oh, that's cool.
0: You know, when I told him, I was like, this is the reason I wanted to work with you in the first place, because of Asylum Black. He was like, dude, I haven't heard anybody talk about that band in 10 years. That means a lot to me.
1: Yeah.
0: So that's why I wanted him to be featured on here as Asylum Black.
1: Oh, that makes sense. That makes sense. If you're just joining us, we have Nikolai Kane here from Nociva, and we've been talking about the new single, Sanctum of the Unseen. I keep wanting to say Spectrum. I don't know why.
0: I can see why.
1: It just kind of looks like it on the screen to me. I'm curious. So the previous track that we played the last time that you were on, Eternal Serpent Scream, was the process similar? And because you worked with Jonah on that one too, obviously, right? So was the process similar? Or, I mean, obviously you've made some upgrades, like you said, in terms of the microphone and things that you've learned, and things that he's learned too, I'm sure. But I mean, was the basic process similar?
0: Basic process was similar, yeah. But it was just, you know, as we'll get into a little bit later, there were a lot of things that were going on during the time frame of my life last year that I was kind of doing this. Originally, I wanted to do it for me, but I was doing it for the wrong reasons. I was trying to impress certain people that were, you know, backstabby and snake-like. I have no, you know, affiliation with any of those people anymore. I completely cut them out of my life.
1: Right.
0: But the basic process, yes, was similar. He didn't do any vocals, though.
1: Okay. Gotcha. Yeah. Do you want to talk about that? Like, well, you know, what's happened to you and what you've been through? And
0: I'm not really sure what I can and can't say, being on the radio, but, for lack of a better word, there was a lot of persecution type of stuff that was going on. I was dealing with an ex of mine who is involved with the very far alt-right.
1: Okay.
0: And in and out of court type stuff. So a lot of the time frame that I was trying to work on music, I wasn't in the right headspace.
1: Yeah.
0: That's mentally taxing as well.
1: Oh yeah.
0: I fell down a flight of stairs at my job
1: and
0: broke my back and messed up my ACL. So I had to completely just stop doing everything physical for a while. And then on top of that, I unfortunately got back into drugs for a little while. And I'm, you know, at this point, I think next month it'll be a year that I've been clean from that.
1: Good for you. Congratulations.
0: Thank you.
1: That's excellent. Excellent.
0: But I don't know. I completely changed my entire outlook on life and I tried to be more positive and I don't associate with certain energies of people anymore.
1: Yeah.
0: If you serve me no purpose, then I don't want anything to do with you. Cause if you're just negative, you're going to drag me down and I don't want that.
1: Yeah. You don't need that negativity. I'm curious about that. So you actually broke your back. That's brutal.
0: Yeah. I slipped like a lumbar disc or two or something like that. Yeah, yeah. I fell down like a 14 steps.
1: Oh my God.
0: Yeah. I used to work for a, like a delivery service for food.
1: Yeah.
0: So we would go to these restaurants all over New England, and there was one in Boston that at the top of the stairs was slippery. And this is a problem. We had told them several times, like, you got to make sure this is taken care of. This is dangerous.
1: Yeah.
0: And you're pushing a dolly cart down the stairs with, like, you know, 300 plus pounds worth of stuff.
1: Yeah.
0: And that's all it took is I started to go down. I slipped.
1: Oh, my God.
0: And it, like, catapulted me over and just right down the stairs.
1: Oh, wow.
0: So, yeah.
1: Brutal. Brutal. How long were you down with that? I mean,
0: I was physically not really able to do a whole lot for, I would say, the first 3 or 4 months, but then I got put on light duty work, but I also, you know, I wasn't on crutches or anything, but I did have to have like physical therapy and wear leg braces and all that stuff. So it wasn't fun.
1: I am curious. I mean, if you don't want to answer this, I understand, but I'll just ask, you know, because you mentioned, you know, returning to the drug use. And I'm curious if that was directly related to your injury, because, you know, obviously I can only imagine I can't imagine the pain that you must have been in.

0: No, it wasn't directed because or related because of that. That was more because of the mental anguish that I was dealing with during the time frame and all the people and thinking like people that you thought were your friends are stabbing you in the back and talking crap about you behind your back.
1: Yep.
0: That was because of all of that. But just in general, everything that had been going on in the entire world during that time frame was just too much to handle.
1: Yeah.
0: And I hadn't touched, I mean, I drink socially. I don't smoke weed really anymore or anything like that. So doing something like that for the first time in almost two decades of my life, maybe a part of it was like, oh, I'm getting older. I'm almost to my next decade of life. Am I trying to hold on to some form of younger self? And that was why a lot of the things that happened transform me now into the person that I am is the complete opposite. It's more positive. It's about living life to the fullest.
1: Yeah.
0: So, you know, and I've even reached out to other friends who struggle with addiction and trying to be like, hey, if you need someone to talk to, hit me up anytime.
1: Oh, that's excellent. That's very positive. Do you still have that job?
0: No.
1: Yeah, good.
0: It was a horrible company you worked for. The people in general were just awful on top of it.
1: Really? Yeah. How were they about handling your injury?
0: They decided they were going to dock my pay by like a good $7 underpay and have me push a broom around.
1: Yeah.
0: It was awful. It was not worth my time.
1: I hope you sued them.
0: I tried.
1: Yeah. Oh,
0: they had good lawyers, but it did not work.
1: That's a bummer. Well, so we should play, why don't we play this, Eternal Serpent Scream? This is Eternal Serpent's, Scream. This is the track that we featured the first time that you were here on the show with us. And, you know, I think we should play that since we've been talking about a lot of what you were going through back then, because you even mentioned, you know, so the last time that you were on the show, by the way, because we talked about this a little bit off air, but that was kind of during that period, right?
0: Absolutely. It was like at the very beginning of it, and it just progressively got worse.
1: Yeah, yeah. And I couldn't, you know, for the record, I mean, I couldn't tell that there was anything wrong, you know, when you were here. But having said that, I can tell that it's obviously you're in a better place now.
0: Much better.
1: I mean, even though I couldn't detect at the time that there was anything wrong, but it was also the first time meeting you as well.
0: Yeah.
1: Whereas, you know, but I can see the change. I can see the difference in you now, which is very, very cool. So,
0: I would like to point something out real quick.
1: Yeah. Yeah.
0: To any of the people who haven't listened to this before, obviously this is a year ago that this came out. The production is not as good as the one that we just listened to.
1: Right.
0: Of the Unseen. So just bear with me, but
1: still very good though.
0: I appreciate that.
1: Yeah.
0: There is an idea that I might toss around to Jonah that either we remix this and remaster it so it sounds just as good and add it to the album, or maybe just strip it down to bare bones and completely redo it.
1: Yeah. Oh, interesting.
0: But to make it better, you know?
1: Okay. Yeah, yeah. Absolutely. Well, I do think it's really good, and that's why we're going to play it now. I still think this is a really good track. But here it is. If you're just joining us, of course, we have Nikolai Kane of Nociva here with us live in studio. And let's give this a spin. This is Eternal Serpent's Scream.

0: That is Eternal Serpent's Scream from Nociva, and we have Nikolai Kane of Nociva here with us in studio. And we were talking off air about that and how much you've worked on your vocals over the last year, and you know, you were telling me about how much you've how you practice and I can definitely hear the difference. I still like that track a lot, but you know, you're also talking about maybe redoing it, and we talked about that in the last segment. But I think it's really good. But it would be interesting to hear a newer version of that with your improved vocal ability. I've always been fascinated by people who can even do that with your voice. Is that difficult to learn to be able to? Because obviously, you know, when you're learning to sing like that, to vocalize like that, you run the risk if you do it wrong. And I guess with any kind of singing, really, but especially something like that, where there's some, you know, sort of a low growl. If you do it wrong, you could really screw up your vocal cords, right?
1: Yeah, definitely. I mean, some people naturally can do it, and some people really have to put some time in.
0: Yeah.
1: The trick is using your diaphragm. Now, for me, I have found that I have a more natural, like, false chords. Fry scream, which is that more sound.
0: Yeah.
1: And my voice is naturally like more of a baritone, mm-hmm. which is weird because when it comes to lows, they're not that easy for me to do.
0: Really?
1: So everybody is different, and they always say, like, you got to practice. Practice makes perfect. But learning to use your diaphragm, that is the key to it. If you don't, you will mess up your throat. You will destroy your vocal cords.
0: Yeah.
1: I have strained my vocal cords many times before.
0: Yeah.
1: But I have friends who are also metal musicians. My buddy Ross is like a very, very intelligent musician, in person just in general, but he's very good at what he does.
0: Yeah.
1: And he has taught me a couple of tricks and said, like, oh, well, you got to make sure that you're feeling this. And if you don't feel that, then you're using your throat. You're not using your diaphragm.
0: Okay.
1: So the trick is, like I said, using and learning to use your diaphragm, and then it's everybody has their own flair to what they do. Everybody has their own unique sound, but you got to find what your sound is.
0: Yeah.
1: So when I originally did the beginning of the new song Sanctum, I tried a method of a Japanese artist that I really like, and I've seen him live and I've seen him do this, and I wanted to try seeing if I could do it, what it would sound like.
0: Yeah.
1: But you more or less like vibrate your throat with your hand, like you're hitting yourself in the throat.
0: Okay.
1: So I tried that, and it came out interesting, but it wasn't the sound that I wanted to go for. It was very creepy, though.
0: Really? Yeah.
1: But maybe I'll try, you know, and work with that idea later on in the future.
0: Yeah. Oh, interesting. I am also curious about influences. I'm sure we talked about it last time. I don't remember, but
1: we talked about it last time. Yeah, but as far as like musical influences general, there's too damn many.
0: Yeah.
1: For this kind of stuff though, I would say there's definitely like, you know, there's more of that industrial aspect. There's relevance to stuff that I grew up listening to. Like the one that I keep hearing people talk about to me specifically when they've heard both of these is they think that it's very reminiscent of the band Velvet Acid Christ.
0: Okay. I'm not familiar.
1: Yeah, they're an older band.
0: Cool name.
1: they've been around for quite some time, late 80s, early 90s. But what's ironic about that is, like, I mean, I've listened to a couple of their songs.
0: Yeah.
1: I never really, like, called them an influencer, listened to them, and said, like, oh, I really love this band. I've heard a couple songs.
0: Yeah.
1: But when people are saying, like, you should go listen to this band because this sounds like that, some of that is probably going to naturally come out because you heard it once upon a time. But as far as like influences in general, like there's just too many. Mm-hmm. But like the guy I was mentioning a minute ago, his name's Kyo. He's the vocalist of a Japanese band called Deer and Gray. He has the most insane vocal range I've ever heard. He has like 12 different octaves.
0: Really?
1: I think we talked about this last time a little bit.
0: Yeah.
1: He learned to throat sing with monks, and I don't know. It's just,
0: wow.
1: He's just very fascinating to me. So I've watched interviews where he talks about how he does things.
0: Yeah.
1: So he's kind of an influence. There's just there's a lot of people that are influences to me. I also am a big fan of Dez Fafara from Cold Chamber and Devil okay. Driver.
0: Yep.
1: He has this nasty sound in his voice. Chad Gray from Hell Yeah and Mudvayne.
0: Yep.
1: He has a really big influence on me. I like the way that his, you know, Fry screams and false chords are. So I try to take a little bit of all of that. Also, like Nine Inch Nails, Marilyn Manson, stuff like that. I try to take everything and mix it together and try to find my sound.
0: Right, right. No, that makes sense. When you were growing up, did you imagine, I mean, probably not, but because you told me about how you grew up, but I mean, did you ever kind of imagine that this is what you'd be doing?
1: This is something I've always wanted to do.
0: Is it? Yeah.
1: It's just because of where I came from, I didn't necessarily have the environment of musicians.
0: Right.
1: So if you want to make certain kinds of music, you got to go to where that scene is.
0: Right.
1: And I'm not saying there's not an industrial metal scene out there, but you got to go to like Chicago, you got to go to Michigan, you got to go places like that.
0: Mm-hmm.
1: So I would do that and I would meet people through my travels at shows or whatever. But I never thought that it would bring me to New England and I would actually accomplish and be sitting here for the second time talking to you on a radio station. No, I didn't think that would ever happen.
0: Yeah.
1: But again, I've been a musician on and off since I was 15 years old. I've played in metal bands. I've played in folk acoustic bands, electronic bands. Punk bands was the first thing I started out with. Ironically enough, we were talking about this earlier, but one of the first bands I ever played in was a Christian metal band.
0: Was it? Yeah.
1: Trying to see if I can remember what the name was. Advocate the Martyr, I think is what it was.
0: Advocate the Martyr?
1: Yeah, it was like
0: it's a cool name.
1: Metal band. It was like Christian influence.
0: There's some good, I know some people will chuckle at that, but there's some really good Christian rock bands. I used to, years ago, again, I'm not a religious person myself, but I worked for a promoter who was involved in, I think now it's just called Soul Fest, but originally it was the Inside Out Soul Festival.
1: Yeah.
0: And a few summers in a row, I was, because I was being paid, I worked that festival, and I saw some bands I liked. There was some good stuff there.
1: I saw the Christian metal band Red and Devil Driver before they were, or not Devil Driver, Demon Slayer, whatever they're called. I'm trying to think. There's a big Christian metal band. I'm trying to remember what they're called, but Red was one of them.
0: Okay.
1: And I saw them before they were anybody.
0: Yeah.
1: And I think they're like now like not even associated with Christianity, which is kind of ironic, but
0: yeah.
1: Other influences that I just remembered, like I grew up listening to a lot of the like the time frame when I was in high school. There was like alternative bands and stuff, but there was also that mid-range 2003-2005, that's when like that hardcore scene came in. That's when things started becoming more like bands like what are they called, Suicide Silence with Mitch Looker originally.
0: Yeah,
1: they were a huge influence on me. Other bands like another Texas band ironically was I just lost my train of thought. I can't think of
0: Yeah,
1: but a lot of bands, and it's just ironic that some of those bands are from Texas or whatever. Now I'm working with someone who's from Texas. You know,
0: I don't know. I mean, there's a lot of good music that comes out of that state. We've had especially like Austin and Dallas, Fort Worth. We've had a lot of guests who've joined us remotely, especially in the last couple of years, who are from Texas. I think last week we had somebody on from Austin. But yeah, there's a lot of great stuff, that comes out of Texas, especially metal.
1: Well, that's what we were talking about last time. I think I said that Corpus Christi was the metal capital of the U.S.
0: Yeah.
1: I believe that's true.
0: Yeah. There's a lot of great stuff that comes out of there. If you're just joining us, we have Nikolai Kane from, Nociva. And, what's next for you? Or do you know, I mean, obviously this is brand new, the new single, Sanctum of the Unseen, but do you know, I mean, I know you're kind of toying with the idea of redoing Eternal Serpent Scream, but do you know what's next? Do you have another new song you're working on? Or
1: so originally when I was here the first time, the plan was, before all the craziness happened, was to release that then release the next song, then release another song, and then work on, you know, promoting it as much as possible,
0: yep,
1: finding live members. Everything fell apart.
0: Yeah.
1: So now where we are, now that we are where we are now, excuse me, everything is completely shifted for the better.
0: Mm-hmm.
1: What I want to do now is release, I think, one more. So there'll be three singles.
0: Okay.
1: And in that time frame, either create something completely new, or like I had mentioned, maybe just remastering and remixing Eternal.
0: Okay.
1: And then putting those three out there for the viewing public and just promote as much as possible. Find live members, because I really want to do this live.
0: Yeah.
1: And then from there, make a music video.
0: Okay.
1: That is the plan. And then eventually, like, write the rest of the album, promote it, go out, play.
0: Yeah, yeah.
1: I mean, that's the dream goal, but
0: right.
1: Reality has a way of kicking you in the nuts.
0: Yeah. If you're determined to get there, you'll get there.
1: Well, I'm definitely determined, as you can see.
0: You are. No, I believe it. I believe it.
1: Job for a Cowboy was that band I was thinking of.
0: Oh, yeah, yeah. Job for a Cowboy. Yep, yeah. Yep.
1: Huge influence in high school.
0: Yeah, no doubt. No doubt. Well, so I think what we'll do to close out the segment, I think we'll do, we'll play the new single again. Of course, if you're just joining us, we have Nikolai Kane from Nociva, and the new single is called Sanctum of the Unseen. And this is not on the streaming platforms yet, correct?
1: No, and it's also featuring Jonah Hernandez from Asylum Black.
0: Jonah Hernandez. Asylum Black, that's another cool band.
1: It is a really cool name.
0: And this is, do you know when this is going to be available on digital platforms? Or
1: I'm thinking I'm going to probably try and release it within the next 2 weeks.
0: Okay.
1: Give or take.
0: Okay. But if you're listening to the show on July 25th live, you are hearing it here first. So we're very happy to be the first ones to have this, and happy to have you back, and I'm glad you're doing so much better.
1: Thank you, man. It's been a wonderful experience coming back, and I really appreciate you having me again. After everything that happened this past year, this has been such a blessing to have again.
0: Oh, I'm glad. I'm very glad. And where's the best place for people to go online to keep up with everything that you're doing?
1: I mostly post on my Nociva page directly, which is on Facebook. It's just Nociva on Facebook.com. Okay. But I also post fairly regularly on my TikTok page, which is also just Nociva.
0: And we should spell that for people, too.
1: K-N-O-S-I-V-A. Nociva.
0: Okay. Nociva. Very good. Very good. All right. And Nikolai Kane of Nociva, thank you again so much. And if you are listening live on Saturday, we've got a Superbug coming up in the third hour. And I've been texted. They have arrived. But we will close out this segment with this, the brand new single from Nociva, Sanctum of the Unseen.
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4: No, I'm fine. I'm fine. Just go ahead and start. Start. No, I'm fine. Just go ahead. Start playing! Go! Yeah, that's good. This is one of my favorite songs. Thank you.

Hello, you're listening to 95.3 WMNH, and this is Burnt Out with me, Shelby. And you just heard Richard Cheese with his cover of Somebody Told Me by The Killers. I just found that recently, doing a little bit of a Richard Cheese deep dive, as one does. I grew up listening to some of his hits, and I just did not realize how big of, like, a library that he has, man. Like, he has, like, 12 albums or something crazy like that, and yes, most of them are just silly, goofy covers. But yeah, that was the vibe for starting off tonight. It's been a minute since your girl has been in the studio, so it's nice to be back with you guys. Lots to catch up on, lots of new music that just came out in the past couple weeks. A lot of Manchester happenings also happening, of course. I actually just went to that new shop over where Queen City Center is, where the Harpoon Brewery is and stuff like that. Wicked Joyful, so cool. So cool. They had a lot of nerdy stuff, a lot of nostalgic stuff. I bought a t-shirt that has a little Grim Reaper and a coffee cup on it, and it's really cute. Highly recommend checking it out sometime. Definitely look up the location, though, because I do know that their hours are weird, but that's a really cool spot. But yeah, anyway, I'm just going to roll with it and play some stuff. We're going to start off we'll actually continue the emo vibes, because, yeah, Richard Cheese was definitely feeling a type of way with that cover. I got a Modern Baseball one here for you called Tears Over Beers.

All right, you just heard The Hollow Sound of the Morning Chimes by the artist Tops from 2015. I really love the late night drive kind of feeling that gives. Like, that song was almost 7 minutes and it did not feel like that. Love, love, love it. Next, we are going to do the newest song that came out by Arctic Monkeys. It's not from a new album, though. It was just on this, charity compilation from the UK that, a bunch of artists wrote songs for. But I'm really digging it. It's called Opening Night.

All right, you just heard Backseat by Balu Brigada. Maybe that's how you say it. So we must chat before this next song because this has been such a long wait on this show for the next Strokes album, all right? Like, I have been talking up the Strokes for the past like year and a half, man. Like, they are one of my favorite bands, and their last album that came out, The New Abnormal, was basically one of the most important albums of my 20s, right? Like, one of the best albums that has come out in the past, like, you know, 10 years. Like, come on, so good. And the follow-up, you know, there was just a lot of hype. And here's the thing. The album was supposed to come out at the end of June, and then they pushed it back a month, but they didn't really say why. They're just like, oh yeah, we need to tweak some things, like we're pushing it out, blah, blah, blah. And they're also doing a tour at the same time, like a big tour around the world to promote the album, which, you know, they usually don't do big tours. So everyone was like, okay, like, this album must be really good then. And maybe the reception to the two singles that came out just wasn't the vibe, so they're going to tweak some stuff. And the reception was bad because in their two singles that came out, Falling Out of Love and Going Shopping, it was just a lot of auto-tune. It was very, like, The Voids-esque, which is Julian Casablancas's like other project. Think like Instant Crush, Daft Punk, like his collab with them, but amplified. And it's just not what you're looking for when you think of the Strokes and their like sound that they've had for the past like 20 years. Auto-tune is not usually your go-to description of what's going on with them musically. So them pushing back the album made like the diehard fans think that, oh, maybe they're going to remove some of those like heavy auto-tune vibes, and then it's just going to be like a classic, you know, indie rock Strokes album. Like, come on, let's go. So the album came out last Friday, and unfortunately, the auto-tune is still there. And we're all like, oh, okay, so why did you push out the album? What did you do to it? Because I'm having such a hard time like accepting it as the follow-up to The New Abnormal, man, because I've been waiting for it for so long. And, you know, the Strokes have such a solid formula that works 90% of the time. And I know, you know, bands are supposed to grow, they're supposed to try new things, blah, blah, blah, but it's like, you could have tweaked it a little bit. Maybe just had, you know, half of the songs on the album have heavy auto-tune. That would have been fine, you know, or just had it, you know, turned down a little bit, man. Like, it's just, it's kind of like cringy in my opinion. Like, it sounds like they're having like a midlife crisis and they want us all to listen to it and be like, this is what you guys like, right? And it's like, no, this is not what we like, at least most of us. I'm seeing a lot of like divided opinions online about it. Like, a lot of people say they really like it, and then others like me who are like, what the heck, like, this was not worth the wait. What's going on? You guys might be washed. And that hurts me to say, because the Strokes are just always so solid, in my opinion. And it's hard because a lot of bands just like, they burn too brightly and then they burn out, you know, some Icarus stuff, you know. I'm trying hard, okay? Like, I will keep listening to the album, at least some of it, and try to, not say like try to like it, but at least try to
understand like where they're coming from, so I can at least appreciate it a little bit more and not just feel so like bitter about it. So in the spirit of trying to accept the new album, I am going to play one of the newer songs from that just came out. Not one of the singles because I'm over those, but I do like 70% of this song, and I think that's good enough to play for you guys. So this is Dine and Dash by The Strokes.

All right, you just heard Ready to Start by Arcade Fire from their 2010 album, The Suburbs. So good. We're going to do another one from the 2010s. This one goes out to my little sister, Maisie. She already has an amazing taste in music. I cannot wait to talk shop with her when she's my age. Can you just imagine the music that's going to be out in like 20 years? Anyway, this is Car Radio by 21 Pilots.

I ponder of something great. My lungs will fill and then deflate. They fill with fire, exhale desire. I know it's dire, my time today. I have these thoughts, so often I ought to replace that slot with what I once bought. Cause somebody stole my car radio, and now I just sit in silence. Sometimes quiet is violent. I find it hard to hide it. My pride is no longer inside. It's on my sleeve, my skin will scream, reminding me of who I killed inside my dream. I hate this car that I'm driving. There's no hiding for me. I'm forced to deal with what I feel. There is no distraction to mask what is real. I could pull the steering wheel. I have these thoughts, so often I ought to replace that slot with what I once bought. Cause somebody

I ponder of something terrifying, cause this time there's no sound to hide behind. I find over the course of our human existence, one thing consists of consistence, and it's that we're all battling fear. Oh dear, I don't know if we know why we're here. Oh my, too deep, please stop thinking. I liked it better.

All right, welcome back, everybody. If you just tuned in, this is Burnt Out with me, Shelby, on 95.3 WMNH. Yeah, woo! Manchester's downtown radio station, Queen City, Manch Vegas, you know the vibes. That was Stars by the band Hum. And yeah, that's just how we're feeling tonight. I did make some coffee for tonight's show, even though I probably shouldn't have because I have to be up early. It has Italian sweet cream in it and honey. It's pretty good. I have been using white chocolate lately, which is very surprising if you know me, because for most of my life, I have been a white chocolate hater. I can't really tell you why. I just always did not like it that much, maybe because a lot of the time it's too sweet. But lately it's been growing on me. You know, it's nice to change sometimes, change your palate. And, you know, this summer has just been flying by. I finished Buffy, which took up a lot of my time. And I started watching Angel, which is the sister show to Buffy. And I am like halfway through the first season. And I think there's 5 seasons of Angel. Not a lot. So I know I can definitely get through it. But I am having a hard time, man. Like, it's a completely different shift from the formula of Buffy. Is just a very different show. It's like, oh, we're in LA and it's all dark and grimy, but there's still demons, but there's crime, but there's other monsters too. And don't forget, Angel is miserable and Buffy is his only love. And it's like, right. So what else are we doing here? Because the only episodes that I'm really invested in is when other characters from Buffy show up and it's like, you know, a collab or whatever. And I don't know. But everyone keeps saying that Angel is like better, like arguably better than Buffy. And I'm like, I don't know, guys. Like, I'm just not seeing it. But I do want to give it a chance as long as I can, because I want to be able to experience the whole Buffyverse and its whole, because I'm very invested. But also, Angel is just not as interesting as a character to me as Buffy. You know, like, maybe it's because he's a dude. Maybe it's because I'm not that attracted to him. yeah, when I say that, like, I don't understand why everyone thought Angel was so hot. Like, I truly mean that. I'm like, I don't see it, guys. Like, he's so boring looking. Like, come on, bro. Like, if Spike had been given his own show, okay, I would have been first in line to watch that, okay? Like, please. Like, he has such, like, in my opinion, he has a way more interesting character arc than Angel does. But, of course, Spike had to stay on Buffy to be eventually Buffy's next big love interest and blah blah blah. It's a whole thing. But yeah, anyway, that's what I've been up to. And then also Love Island finished, which, oh my god, don't get me started on that. I'm not gonna go into my opinions on that. But yeah, so now I'm just trying to fill like that reality TV void now that Love Island is over. I did watch a season of Married at First Sight. If you judge me for that, whatever, because it was pretty entertaining. And no, I don't think I would get married at first sight, because literally 90% of the couples in the experiment get divorced. So I just don't think that the success rate makes sense. Like, you're doing it, you're with this person for 8 weeks and you just meet them at the altar. But they try to sell it as, oh, like, all these, you know,
experts match you with somebody who's going to be your perfect partner. And it's like, well, yes, but liking somebody isn't as simple as like having all the right qualities on paper. And sometimes you can have the right person and not, and have everything in common and still not have that spark. So it's like, I just don't think that experiment is ever going to be successful enough for it to be worth it, besides like being on TV and getting that, you know, that fame and getting that check. Like, I actually don't know how much money they get from the show, but you cannot pay me. You cannot. Also, 8 weeks with somebody, like, you actually have to live with them too. Like, they get an apartment together. It's like a whole thing. And if like you really don't like them, bro, like, yikes. I don't know. Anyway, we're going to do this song that I found in the caverns of my music library. It is called Dark, Dark Energy by Slow Mass.

All right. So, big exciting news on the show tonight for the Killer Song of the Week segment. Brandon Flowers announced his next solo album, Thrasher, which comes out at the end of August, I think. Don't quote me on that, but it's coming out soon. And he has come out with two singles in the past couple weeks, which is so, so exciting. Oh my gosh. You guys know I'm just like the biggest fan. So I was just like so happy. And he also just played at the Newport Music Festival this past weekend, I think. And saw a bunch of clips from that. And he did really good. He collabed with Lucy Dacus, and that was really cute to see because he's sang with her before. They did a cover of Read My Mind by The Killers before. And then this time they did Time in a Bottle by Jim Croce, which was all right. I felt like they could have like harmonized a little better, but whatever. My opinion does not matter. I was not there. But yeah, anyway, so I'm going to play one of his new singles. Yay! It's mostly probably just playing on country stations because we do know that this new album is pretty much straight country boy, which is going to be an interesting experience for Killers fans all over to just like digest that because we're just so used to, you know, the regular like rock stuff from the Killers. So seeing Brandon's just like country, full country vibe come out is going to be very interesting. But, you know, I'm already like feeling good about it. And, you know, worst case scenario, maybe it's just not for me, but I can still appreciate, hey, it's him coming out with new music. And I do have tickets to go see him at Roadrunner in September. Like, hello, he's playing at Roadrunner. Like, honestly, best case scenario besides him maybe playing at the Sinclair. Just like not a huge venue. It's Roadrunner is intimate enough. Like, you know, I can be up front. And just like, oh God, I'm so, so excited. But anyway, so here's Plans by Brandon Flowers from his new album, Thrasher.

All right, you just heard a new one by Death Cab for Cutie, Punching the Flowers. Their new album, I Built You a Tower, just came out last month. And damn, I just love everything about that song, way better than their other single that they put out, Riptides. I don't know, just something about this one, the energy in it is just so, so good. I haven't checked out the rest of the album yet besides those two singles, but I definitely plan on it. I'll let you know what I think. And man, I gotta see them before they get too old. They're looking pretty gray. I had the opportunity to see them, I want to say back in like 2016 or 2017. So, you know, like 10 years ago, and they were playing at the SNU Arena right up the street. And my mom was literally going to like buy us tickets. She was like, you want to go? And I was just like, I don't know. Like, I don't think I know enough by them. And now I wish I could like go back in time and like slap myself and be like, girl, go see it immediately. Like, you'll learn more. You'll listen to more. Because back then I only knew, you know, Transatlanticism. What other ones? Whatever. The other ones everybody knows, okay? Like, those are the ones I knew. And the one by the Postal Service. So, you know, somebody get me a ticket to see them now. And, I mean, I'll buy one too. But, you know, as long as it's not over, like, $100. Anyway, I'm going to play a new one by Chelsea Wolfe that's called Cold.

right, you just heard some Ben Folds 5 with Narcolepsy. That song is constantly stuck in my head lately. And amazing, fantastic news on the Ben Folds 5 front, which I did not think I would be sharing with you all anytime soon, but they are reuniting for the 30th anniversary of their debut album, which is so, so exciting because for real, thought I might never get the chance to see them all together. So just truly a blessing. Thank you, Ben Folds, for being cool. Thank you, everybody else, for being cool with each other and deciding to do it again. Man, they're just all so good. I just can't wait. They have not released the tour dates yet. Hopefully those come out soon. And yeah, I don't know. Like, a lot of good stuff happening this year in music. Interpol, their new album is coming out soon. Or did it actually come out? Y'all, I don't know. My coffee is not working. Yeah. After playing that song about not being tired, but also being tired. Yes. That is also me. So yeah, I'm going to play this new one by Interpol. It's called This Mirror Weighs a Ton.

All right, you just heard Warning Sign by Coldplay, which also was in a season 7 episode of Buffy the Vampire Slayer, which is crazy. Like, what was it doing there? Buffy honestly sometimes had some really good music, but other times really bad music, as most teen shows tend to have. But yeah, this has been the show. This is Burnt Out with me, Shelby. Thank you so much for hanging out. I hope you enjoyed what you heard, found some new gems, some classics. I am here every Wednesday, 6 to 8 p.m. on 95.3. You can catch the replays on Saturday afternoons. A lot of good stuff happening. Retro Spectrum Radio is fun. That's up next. Other stuff going on. Yeah, go check out Wicked Joyful, by the way. That store in Queen City Center, right down the street. A lot of cool stuff. And hopefully, when I catch you guys next time, I'll have some new updates on the new Interpol album. Gonna listen to more of that Death Cab album. Maybe another Brandon Flowers single, which would be amazing. But yeah, thanks so much for hanging out. Oh my God, sorry. Guys, I'm just so tired and done. But thank you for hanging out. I hope you have a good night. Bye.

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